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Tony. Pretty good. Let's do Billy. Billy, Billy, Bo, Illy, Bo, Nana, Panna, Bo, Billy, Fee, Fi, Mo, Millie. Billy. Very good. Now let's do Marsha. Marsha, Marsha, Bo, Basha, Bo, Nana, Panna, Bo, Basha, Fee, Fi, Mo, Asha. Marsha. A little trick with Nick. Nick, Nick, Bo, Big, Bo.

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So work out.

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Then say, hey, Alexa, play WOLB.

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0: to me, baby. 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One thing, baby. Stop this rainbow in my eye.
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so happy to be here tonight. So glad to be in your wonderful city. And I have a little message for you. And I want to tell every woman and every man tonight that's ever needed someone to love, that's ever had somebody to love, that's ever had somebody to understand, that's ever had someone that needs their love all the time. Someone that's with them when they're up, somebody's with them when they're down. If you had yourself somebody like this, you better hold on to them.

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That very, very special night. Do you remember a girl? That very special girl. Well, to the old and to the new, we rededicate

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0: skinny legs and all. 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Listen to this. Now, who'll take the woman with the skinny legs? 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
0: 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Will somebody please take the lady with the skinny legs, please?
2: Hey, Joe.
0: Yeah, Bobby.
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0: Now, why you want to act like that man ain't yours? 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All right. All right. Act like that man don't belong to you. Go on over there and kiss him and hold his hand. 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Because there's some woman somewhere who'll take you, Mr. Raggedy Coat. Yes, there is. Let's keep on walking.
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1: Hey, what's up now?
2: Brother, what's up?
1: This is a big party, man.
2: Yeah, brother, like, stop. Right on.

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Right now. Right now. 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Right now. 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

Yeah.

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Oh, baby, I mean that if it makes you feel good.

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I need a shot of rhythm and blues. I caught the rolling off the rider sitting down at a rhythm review. 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

talking about the power of love now. I'm gonna tell you what love can do. You know when they say love makes the world go round, that's the truth. Now I want your imagination. I want you to travel with me. Oh, come on, come on, come on. 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

This has got to be the saddest day of my life. I called you here today for a bit of bad news. I won't be able to see you anymore because of my obligations and the ties that you have. We've been meeting here every day. And since this is our last day together, I want to hold you just one more time. 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

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Now give me a little bit of drum by himself there. 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
6: And I'm probably going to need your help on this legal fight. You know, they shorted the historically black colleges and universities to the tune of about $13 billion. And Tennessee State was the one they shorted the most.
4: Absolutely. Well, let me know. I'm on the next plane as soon as you holler. You know, when Ben Crump called, I don't even question it. I just head to the airport and get the details on the way.
3: Live from the National Action Network corporate headquarters in New York. Keeping it real. And now, America's number one civil rights leader, the Reverend Al Sharpton.
4: It's Monday, July 27th. Do you know what time it is? It's Al Sharpton's time. For the next 3 hours, it's time to put aside all pretenses, deception, denial, or fronting. The time has come to keep it real on Keeping It Real with Reverend Al Sharpton. A very good afternoon to you all across the country. And good morning to our West Coast listeners. Welcome to those listening Sirius XM, Channel 126, The Urban View, where talk empowers and becomes action. I'm coming to you live from our National Action Network corporate headquarters in New York. And for the next 3 hours, it's Exhale Monday. On Monday, we let you call in and exhale whatever you have on your mind. Whatever's in your heart over the weekend, something may have struck you in a way you wanted to tell somebody. Well, you can call at 1-877-532-5797. 1-877-532-5797. Or you can go to our message board. We're getting ready to put it up right now. And on the message board, you can send a message and I'll read it on the air. So you don't have to worry about telling somebody. You can tell everybody and you can tell me what's on your mind on Exhale Monday. Now, several things that is on my mind. The Democrats have been favored to win in the House, but underdogs in Senate races. This is 100 days out. Yesterday was 100 days from the election, for the midterm elections, and Democrats are favored to win the House with decision desk headquarters projecting a 225 to 210 majority, and giving the party 60% chance of taking control. The Democrats currently lead Republicans by about 4 votes on the generic congressional ballot. Now, Republicans remain slight favorites to hold the Senate with a projected 50-50 split. The vice president, of course, J.D. Vance, serves as the tiebreaker. if several things break the other way. In Maine, Troy Jackson has won the Democratic Senate nomination and will challenge Susan Collins. That could help flip the Senate. So both parties got a lot at stake. This is more than a party thing. This is the direction of the country. This is whether or not there's checks and balances on the president. So there's a lot here that we have to deal with. And as I've been saying, and I emphasize it all weekend on Politics Nation, we've got to not only be concerned about turnout, we've got to be concerned about the maneuvers that Trump and the Trumpsters are trying to do to slow down the process. And if they can, stop the vote. The only way that we can overwhelm them is a huge turnout everywhere. I was looking at black voters are going to be critical in several places. Michigan, there's a tight race there for the Senate. And they say that black voters can't decide Michigan's high stakes Democratic primary. And as this week, you have the moderate Haley Stevens against the progressive Abdul El Said. Black voters represent about one-fifth of the Democratic primary electorate, and many interviewed favored Stevens because of her experience and community presence and her work with Obama's administration. Said is struggling with lingering district over his early support for Michigan's 2024 uncommitted movement, which received more than 100,000 votes in protest of the U.S. support of Israel. Some black Democrat leaders believe the movement weakened Kamala Harris and helped Donald Trump win Michigan, although Said did later endorse Harris, but it was late in the game. The race is also a major test for the Democrats' progressive movement. Both Bernie Sanders and Alexandria Ocasio-Cortez support El Said, while Chuck Schumer and Jim Clyburn, the Congressional Black Caucus PAC, and former governor, outgoing governor Gretchen Whitmer are backing Stevens. And other groups have committed about $51 million to support Stevens or oppose El Said. So that's one race everybody's going to be watching. Among many, South Carolina is going to be a hot race. I had the gubernatorial candidate, black, on Politician Nation last night, a brother running in South Carolina for governor. The governor's race in Georgia is going to be a very interesting race with former Atlanta mayor running. I had her on last week, and there's races all over. If we come out and vote, whether it's Keisha Lance Bottoms in Georgia, whether it's whoever you choose for Michigan, whether it's whoever you choose in South Carolina, none of it matters if we don't vote. And the whole intra-fighting in the party, Democratic Party, is something that could work against the Democrats. There's a front page story in the New York Times today on how the Democratic Party is in debt. A lot of the big money spenders are doing it through independent expenditures. That they are, in fact, broke. They even say that the chair of the DNC chair threw a phone or some just lost it. Now, And now it's not tabloid, it's New York Times, who's friendly to the Democrats. So it's a lot of stress over there. And the Rahm Emanuel, the former mayor of Chicago, former chief of staff to Barack Obama, who is being touted to run for president, he says that the party, the Democratic Party, could sink because of the Bernie brothers. He feels that Bernie Sanders and the far left are going to sink the party because they're playing into the images that scares middle America, and you need middle America to win the elections. And he says that he feels that the dissension, they come in shaking up things, and once the things settle, we lose. And I think that it's going to be very interesting how we handle this. There was the fight over whether the Democrats were going to move their convention in 2028. The convention lineup, whether they were going to start in South Carolina again. I and others came out publicly and said they got to keep in South Carolina, Nevada second, then New Hampshire, because black vote has been faithful to the Democrats. Y'all need to let us have the first crack at who should be the nominee, and the voters there be the first primary. I'm glad we got that through. This is very serious, because this is going to determine. Do y'all realize this man, Donald Trump, has us in a war? And the war is no end in sight. Gas prices are averaging now over $4 a gallon. Somebody was telling me about how just the price of beans has gone up. Meat has gone up. I mean, we can't sustain this. Then you have no gun control. I see Pauline McCullough on the message board saying another shooting happened out in Seattle, Washington. I saw that. How many shootings do we have to have? Colette Boston is saying the DNC nor the independents are not for black America. They never was. Colette, I hope you don't think that's a newsflash. The question is not, are they for us? Question is, are we for ourselves and therefore use whatever options we have that will best support our interests? If I support a Democrat, it's because I've challenged them on our interests and made them commit to our interests, or they have a track record there, or if I support an independent. But neither of them have been independents. In all of them, these are people that you have to force that. Nobody, Lincoln did not want to free the slaves. He had to free them to beat the Confederates. So let's you know, smell the coffee here and understand nobody going to save us, for us, from us, but us. Jesse Jackson used to say it years ago. It's true today. Pamela Edgar's on the message board saying, good afternoon, Reverend Dr. Al Sharpton and the listening audience. I enjoy the National Action Network Saturday rally. And both episodes of Politics Nation yesterday, very informative. Thank you, Pamela. That's what I loved here Monday morning, that you watched Politics Nation both nights and watched the Saturday rally. That's what I'm proud about. Let's take a break. Exhale. Monday, whatever's on your mind, whatever's in your heart, 1-877-532-5797. LaFon Everett says the Democratic Party need to unite. The Republican Party moves as one. That's true. That's true, LaFon.

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2: It's Sybil Wilkes with what we need to know. A tragic shooting at the annual Bite of Seattle Food Festival left 3 people dead and 4 others injured. Emergency responders with Seattle Fire confirmed 2 victims were pronounced dead at the scene Sunday night at the Seattle Center, with surviving victims ranging in age from 2 to 56 years of age. Local affiliate Como News reports that police investigators are actively working at the scene, though authorities have not yet determined what sparked that deadly confrontation. A relentless heat dome continues to scorch millions of Americans across the central and southern United States. Major metropolitan cities, including Phoenix, Las Vegas, Minneapolis, and St. Louis, remain under severe extreme heat warnings, with temperatures soaring near or into triple digits. Dangerous heat conditions will persist through at least Monday before an incoming cold front brings much-needed relief to the upper Midwest early this week. On the international front, geopolitical hostilities are expanding after Tehran accused Ukraine of attacking an Iranian commercial vessel in the Caspian Sea. Iran's foreign ministry claims one sailor was killed and another injured, while Ukrainian President Volodymyr Zelensky confirmed on social media that Ukraine is actively targeting ships carrying Iranian military equipment to Russia, adding that Moscow is providing critical satellite intelligence to Tehran. And lottery fever is sweeping the country as combined jackpots for Powerball and Mega Millions approach an astounding $1.5 billion, with a B. With no grand prize winner over the weekend, Monday night's Powerball drawing offers an estimated $633 million, while Tuesday's Mega Millions jackpot surged to a staggering $800 million after no tickets matched Friday's numbers. To subscribe to my free daily newsletter, please visit SybilWilkes.com. For all the news 24/7, go to News1.com. I'm Sybil Wilkes. Be informed. Be empowered.
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8: The reality is tragedy never announces that it is coming. Tragedy thrives on that one bad decision, one unnecessary risk, one moment of believing that it couldn't possibly happen to me. There was a time in our past when our main concentration was on survival. Our elders were considered strict when they would not allow us to go to anyone's house before everyone in that house was checked out. They firmly believed that the company we keep in our youth will determine the outcome of our future. future, and they were bound and determined that every generation would do better than the one before. Oftentimes, when a young person's future is interrupted by tragedy, it serves as a wake-up call to remind us to accept the reality that we are uniquely different from other cultures. Understanding that difference obligates us to make certain that our young survive so that they too can experience a future.
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0: 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And give your message. I said it's Exhale Monday. It is Hot Button Monday. We do Exhale Friday. I've been working hard all weekend, so I got my... Well, it's Hot Button Monday. I won't even say. Y'all will hear very shortly what I've been working on. But I can say this, that the whole case of Nolan Wells... And there's a case in Madison, Wisconsin that has my very direct attention, not only staff. And I've been really leaning in some people that would want to give information but wanted to talk to either Mr. Crump or me. And a lot of follow-up, and you'll be hearing the results of that. So it's Hot Button Monday. I'm surprised somebody on the message board didn't correct me, saying it's not Exhale, Rev. Y'all supposed to be helping me out. But I got it. Anyhow, let me say, though, the things that I outlined is extremely troubling. This whole fight around the Democrats in deep debt about the progressives are going to sink the party. The whole question of what's going on in Iran, how it is escalating prices again. We're talking about people not being able to live with basic staples. And the war on blacks by this administration with none real reaction. That's why we're having this march August 28th it's almost like we are, with our silence, co-signing our demise. President Trump, I reported this last night on Politics Nation, has put a sign up at the Smithsonian saying that many of the exhibits in here, you will know, is not accurate. Call the Trump, and he gave the number to get the correct history. I mean, this is a national Smithsonian Institute the government has had for years. Because they have not closed the museum on African-American history and culture and other things, they are now trying to project that these things are lies. I mean, what does somebody have to do for you to understand they've called war on our culture and our community? They've already killed DEI in the private sector and in the public sector. They've already killed the idea of affirmative action. The Linda McMahon, the head of the Department of Education, closed last week the civil rights division in the Department of Education. And the whole fight around equality started with Brown versus the Board of Education. They're hitting us in our gut. And we sitting around discussing whether we're going to vote or discussing who, what party's on our side. We sitting around trying to have a discussion while they're on the battlefield taking major shots at us, and we're not responding. That's why I'm saying it's marching and fighting time. And anybody that does not support that, then fine. Then ask them, what is your strategy to deal with this? And I'm saying that we need to be aggressive about this. I ain't taking no shots. I see Bluey Cluey saying, we say the same thing every week. Well, good. Then listen to somebody else, Bluey. Because I am going to say the same thing. That's how we got where we got, is that people stayed on the same message until we got where we got. It is self-appointed critics that try to always stifle progress, because their whole thing is they ain't themselves, so they're just going to be cynical. Or either they'll have a political agenda, one way or another. You're absolutely right. Guilty as charged. I'm going to say the same thing, that we have got to stop what this administration's doing. I'm going to keep saying it. Every day, every chance I get, radio, TV, whatever, I'm going to say that. Thank you for the compliment. Let's go to the phones. Maybe I can slip in one before we go to break. I'm right up on the break. So let me get ready for the break, and then we will come back. Whatever is on your mind, whatever's in your heart, 1-877-532-5797. Shopton, keeping it real. Be right back.
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0: Keeping it real, keeping it real. I am your host, Reverend Al Sharpton. 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I think a lot of us don't understand how serious the times are until it hits us. And I'm telling you, these situations are more serious than any I've seen. That's why this is a time that you've got to stay informed, stay alert, stay active. Let me say, by way of announcements, don't forget, every Saturday and Sunday, watch Politics Nation with Al Sharpton. And we had everybody on from Hakeem Jeffries to Congressman in Louisiana, Cleo Fields, who I thought Cleo Fields made a very historic statement on my show over the weekend. He said they have redrawn the districts. This whole Kayla's case, the Supreme Court ruled on taking districts or redrawn districts, was around a lawsuit against Cleo Fields and his district. He said they've taken my district now and moved it to where I would have to run against Troy Carter, who's the only other black congressman in the state of Louisiana. Louisiana is 30% black. They only had one congressman. Cleo became the second one in a second congressional district. And now they merged them so that you only have one. He said, I've announced I'm not going to run against another black man so that Carter can win again as we fight to get the return of his second seat. That's a real statesman. That's a real politician I can support. I had him, he made that, talked about that on Politics Nation last night. So watch it every Saturday and Sunday, 5 p.m. Eastern Time on MS Now. Also, you that are in the New York and vicinity, come and be with us at the National Action Network Saturday Action Rally every Saturday at the House of Justice, the new House of Justice in Harlem, 6 Hancock, which is really 124th and Morningside. Come and be with us 9 a.m. to 11 a.m. or watch us live on Impact Television on nationalactionnetwork.net. 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You got 4 different ways you can watch us if you're out of town. And thousands are watching. I'm looking at the numbers. The numbers is just continuing to go up every week, and we're glad about it. And of course, the March on Washington, people are signing up. I'm glad to see the numbers increase, but if you haven't signed, then you ought to right now. This is as serious as it gets, and I think that we all must. There's not a option here. We must do what must be done. The march is around 3 principles, among others, and that is that our voting rights, with the Supreme Court decision on the redistricting, which is going to knock out black representation like Cleo Fields. We need the Congress to come with a new voting rights bill that can pass, that the Supreme Court couldn't get for years to rule on. We need to deal with voting rights. We need to show we are angry and alert about what they did to voting rights. We need to deal with the end of DEI, which is causing hundreds of thousands of jobs for blacks because they no longer have to even put down the data of the blacks that are employed or not employed in their business, or now they're on their board or not. And we, of course, are going to be dealing, thirdly, with the affordable housing, affordable food, affordability. All of that, those are the three main topics. August 28th in Washington, Friday, August 28th. You got a little over 30 days. Sign up. If you want to know, is a bus leaving near you? Or if you want to know, can you organize a bus? Will we help you? Call area code 646-380-6090. Wait a minute. They're giving me conflicting. Just, all right, let's do the toll-free number. 1-877-626-4651. 1-877-626-4651. That's better than the landline. That's your free. 1-877-626-4651. And sign up on the march. All right, let's go to the phones. Let me start with my dear friend. This is great. I always have good fortune when she kicks us off. Our dear friend from Chicago, Miss Eunice. Miss Eunice, you're keeping it real with Al Sharpton.
1: Good afternoon, Rev. I want to talk about a few things and be as brief as I can. You know, Rev, talk is cheap. Action is what counts. And there should be no discussion about the election. Do you see what they're doing to us? And I want to also thank you for the great guests that you bring on every week.
0: Thank you.
1: Excellent. And what is the problem? Why is the GOP holding out on McCollum's help? Is it because they don't want the governor of Kentucky to call a special election?
0: Right. I think so.
1: Mm-hmm.
0: I mean, this is unheard of now. You had one photo, and but he cannot even hold a press conference, not even an interview. And I don't wish no bad health on him, but if he is in such bad health he can't function, he should they should have vacate the seat and let Governor Beshear appoint a temporary senator.
1: This should not be special allowed.
0: Election.
1: If you're not able to perform your job, I don't wish him any ill will either, but there's so much corruption. Remember all the talk about state rights, states rights. Now they want the federal government to do it. So which one do you want? Any way they can manipulate something, that's what they do. It is ridiculous. And it's so much shooting across the nation. You mean people can't solve their problem without shooting each other? And you also got to include the policemen because they're shooting up a lot of people, and they're supposed to be trained. Three or four policemen have one man down on the ground, and you mean to tell me you can't apprehend him?
0: Yeah, I saw the tape in Madison, Wisconsin. The man, I understand, had mental issues, was homeless. They say he had a knife. You got three or four police holding him down, and one just takes out a gun and shoots him three times. And Reverend Toon has been in touch. Ben Crump was called by the lawyer. They're asking me to come in. Because I have this knee surgery Wednesday, I probably can't get there till the end of next week. But I'm going to go and support those activists.
1: Well, knowing you will, and you take care, and God bless. And I'm a little sad today because they stole my little runaround car over the weekend. But God is good anyway.
0: Is that right?
1: And thank you.
0: Right.
1: Yes, and thank you so much for taking my call.
0: Well, thank you for calling. Wow. And we got to stop this scrambling our own community. If they steal Miss Eunice's car, I mean, come on. This is our community has to also police itself. And we got to quit acting like, we got to understand people are going through a hard time, which is why you ought not be dealing with people that have survived hard times and you make them your victims. It's unbelievable. All right, let's go back to the phone. Let me go to Brother Jacob in Philadelphia, Pennsylvania, WURD, the word. Brother Jacob.
2: Peace be unto you, Reverend Al, and I always say to your global listeners, peace be unto you. I want to get on the hot button, which is voting, But before I say that, Rev, y'all there in New York, I say, watch your back, Knicks. We got the king done come to Philadelphia. Game. Okay. I just wanted to put that out there. You know what I'm saying, Rev. But it's all good. But, you know, on this voting thing, hot button, man, I'm telling you. And I'm going to tell you the truth. I'd like to appeal to all the Latinos, the independent voters, the progressives, especially my Muslim brothers in Michigan who supported Trump, right? Now, we already see what we done seen, right? So it shouldn't be a problem. And let us not worry about Reverend Al rearranging the chairs on the Titanic when we should be focusing our power on trying to make the Titanic not sink, right? We shouldn't be worried about how to change. The chairs are not right, you know? And we get in these stupid fights when we see we got like you doing. You fighting to save this republic. It's worth saving. That started 250 years ago. It's worth saving. I say that. And we had growing pains, right? We're a young nation. We went through a lot of growing pains. But, you know, they say no pain, no gain. And Reverend Allen, if you done traveled around this world like I was blessed to do playing the music, I got something to compare it to. And I say, when you look at it overall, America ain't that bad. We can get this. We can work with this, right? And sometime I talk to brothers and sisters who they give you world opinions, and they ain't never been 50 miles out of where they were born. And they giving you these world views. And I'm trying to tell them, you're trying to make it real, but what are you comparing it to? What you heard? Because you just don't have that. You're ignorant of that, and I'm going to just keep it there. But you know, the bottom line, I want to say this here. You know, here in Philadelphia, we got Reverend Joe Williams, right? He's the last associate member of the Dixie Hummingbirds, a great gospel group, right? Mm-hmm. And he got us there, and he say, he always tell people that's doing good. Like, I'm going to tell you, you keep on doing what you do, helping our people and all people. And Reverend Joe leave us with this. He say, when you can't, God can. And when you won't, God will. Amen.
3: Wow.
2: And we know that.
3: I love that. Right on time.
2: Yeah,
3: I love that.
2: That's it.
3: All right. Thank you for your call. We're going to take
2: you,
3: a break.
2: Rev.
3: Keep it in real. Shopton. Be right back.
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5: It's Sybil Wilkes with what we need to know. Israeli Prime Minister Benjamin Netanyahu issued a stern warning to Tehran, cautioning that any attack on Israel would be a terrible mistake, resulting in severe retaliation. Speaking on Fox News Sunday Morning Futures, Netanyahu emphasized that Israel will respond forcefully to any direct strikes or proxy assaults. The high-stakes remarks came directly ahead of Netanyahu's upcoming White House visit this week, where President Trump is actively weighing U.S. military options against Iran and considering authorizing a large-scale military strike. In federal legal news, the First Circuit Court of Appeals ruled that President Trump cannot move forward with his executive order restricting mail-in voting regulations. The appellate court rejected a Department of Justice request to overturn the lower court injunction obtained by several Democratic-led states, dismissing federal arguments that legal challenges were premature prior to final agency policy implementation. And on the public health front, federal health trackers report an alarming surge in measles cases nationwide. Data from Johns Hopkins University shows nearly 2,300 confirmed cases as of July 22nd, officially surpassing the total count recorded in all of 2025. Concentrated outbreak hotspots are growing across Pennsylvania, South Carolina, Florida, Virginia, Utah, Texas, and Arizona, with children and teenagers ages 5 to 19 accounting for the vast majority of those cases. And a major Hollywood security breach triggered chaos online over the weekend. A high-quality bootleg recording of Christopher Nolan's widescreen epic, The Odyssey, was leaked on social media platform X, garnering over 2 million views in just 2.5 hours before rights holders issued an emergency takedown notice and suspended the offending account. To subscribe to my free daily newsletter, please visit SybilWilks.com. For all the news 24/7, go to NewsOne.com. I'm Sybil Wilks. 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
15: 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I have these tears in my eyes today, Reverend.
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0: Sharpton.
1: Open it real. Keeping it real. I'm Dominique Sharpton, Reverend Sharpton's eldest daughter. I'm sitting here in for Rev today. Rev is home, successfully out of surgery. He tore his meniscus and got surgery, had surgery on repairing it this morning. And Rev is doing well. I spoke with him briefly, and he's doing well, just getting some rest as we know he needs it. So that he can be with us tomorrow and get better. They put him under some anesthesia, so he is with us and will continue to just get stronger. But he's got to rest today, so we wish Rev a very speedy recovery and look forward to him getting back on the front lines with us as we are mobilizing all over the country for change. You can certainly join in on the conversation today by calling us at 1-877-532-5797, or you can join us and write your comments on the message board as folks are watching us all over the country via live stream at nationalactionnetwork.net. And certainly I want to pull up as we've been in conversation about all of this today, certainly want to pull up the, yes, thank you, Carol Ann Elliott said, Dominique, if America choose to rid itself of homelessness throughout the United States, it can very well process that. Sorry about that. My former occupation position was the homeless liaison coordinator through Dallas County Health and Human Services for 18 years. Wow. Where I experienced and provided hands-on services support for those individuals seeking another chance of opportunity to live self-sufficiently once again. All right now. America chose to ignore the suffering on its own soil to launch pillage of others on another soil. $10 to $25 billion is available to support the Homeless Foundation. But America turns its ugly head in the opposite direction to abandon it. Yes, sure. Yes, I hear you about that. And I also feel, I don't know if this was, I believe it was Rick from Germany who mentioned this. But yeah, we've definitely have to understand, the consequences of how, you know, of how these, the reallocation of these funds, how it goes and how we are, definitely on, the brink of, you know, of not understanding why a lot of our liberties and things that we are fighting for, you know, fall short. There's always a funding issue, right? There's always a lack of resource introduced into the conversation. And as we continue to hear activists speak up on their issues, we are often confronted with the fact that a lot of people, you know, fall short because of, you know, not because of the lack of advocacy or their lack of wanting to be heard or raise their voice. Or there's none of that. But it often, you know, the conversation often includes, well, where's the funding coming from and how are we going to get this done? And you know, and I feel like we are often shortchanged when it comes to you know, what we need in our community. And, you know, there are forces that feel that there are, you know, there are funds need to go be allocated towards other things. And I don't necessarily understand that. We've got to stick up for ourselves and we've got to take care of our own. I feel if we are not strong, internally, how can we then reach out and be strong for others? And so, I feel like it's a total disgrace. And I feel like, you know, we have to continuously, raise the alarm, to continue to fight for exactly what we need to get done and what we want. But as I was saying, you know, we wanted to get into this conversation, and I know that folks on the message board was chiming in earlier, but Dr. Fauci repeatedly invoked his Fifth Amendment right against self-incrimination and declined to answer about 15 questions, as I was stating, concerning the origins of COVID-19. He said that Senator Paul's repeated demands that he be prosecuted created a genuine danger that anything he said could be used to bring criminal charges against him. including allegations that he made a false statement during this new hearing. Now, Senator Paul argued that Dr. Fauci had been pardoned by President Joe Biden and therefore shouldn't be permitted to use the Fifth Amendment as a shield. And certainly the hearing became, you know, sharply partisan with Republicans accusing Dr. Fauci of avoiding accountability. And Democrats, of course, accusing Paul for conducting a politically motivated attack. Now, Dr. Fauci's attorney also suggested that the senator's conduct reflected retaliation rather than the impartial oversight. And, you know, we have to be legally and morally disciplined here. So invoking the Fifth Amendment is not a confession. Right. And the Constitution does not say that only guilty people may invoke the Fifth, but it does protect individuals from being forced to provide testimony that could expose them to criminal jeopardy. And this is also an important civil rights principle. Because, you know, certainly we as Black Americans, me, I'm a Black American, but we know that, you know, what happens when constitutional protections are treated as suspicious behavior. We have also fought against many coerced confessions, abused interrogations, prosecutorial misconduct, And also this idea that exercising your rights make you a guilty person. Now, you know, we can't abandon this meaning of the Fifth Amendment simply because the witness is politically controversial. But saying that Dr. Fauci has a constitutional right does not mean that the public has no legitimate questions. So COVID-19 certainly, you know, changed every aspect of American life, and people lost family members. I know 18 people that I was very close to who passed away during this time. Children, you know, lost classroom time. Businesses were closed. Workers lost their jobs. Government officials, you know, exercised extraordinary power. But, you know, we have a right to understand what government officials knew and when they knew it, right? How these decisions were made, whether competing scientific viewpoints were even considered, whether the government funding that was supporting this was risky research, right? You know, whether certain public statements that were accurately, you know, that were made were accurately reflective of the private discussions that were happening behind closed doors. So there's a lot of questions I feel that need to be answered, and I feel we have every right to hear the answers to them. You know, which decisions were solely based or were based in general on available evidence, and which were based on political pressure. And so those questions I feel should not be dismissed as conspiracy theories. I feel because some people asking them are also making very irresponsible accusations. And so, you know, the central problem, I feel, is whether, you know, this was a legitimate fact-finding hearing or a political prosecution. And certainly Senator Rand Paul has publicly accused Dr. Fauci of wrongdoings for many years. And, you know, he's also called for criminal consequences, you know. And so that history raises a question about whether Dr. Fauci could reasonably believe that the chairman had already reached a verdict. And, you know, oversight also requires these tough questions, but it also, I feel, requires a lot of accountability. 1-877-532-5797. Disco Brian, I see you holding on, listening to us from Philadelphia on WURD. Disco Brian, always a pleasure speaking with you. You are keeping it real. Good afternoon. Can't hear you, Disco.
0: Hello?
1: Hey, we can hear you now.
0: This is me, Still Bill.
1: Oh, hey, Still Bill. I'm sorry. Did they go to the wrong line? I always want to talk with you, but let's go to Cincinnati on the buzz and talk to Still Bill. Still Bill, good afternoon, my brother.
0: All right. This is the day the Lord has made, and I will rejoice and be glad in it. And I will keep it real. How are you doing, Dominique?
1: I'm wonderful. How are you, my brother?
0: Oh, I'm doing great. The Lord is good.
1: All the time.
0: I heard about your father, and I wish him a speedy recovery. He deserves a well-deserved rest very much. I mean, he is constantly on his feet, giving his message throughout the world that, love is the key. Hate is not included. And hate versus love, no contest at all.
1: Yeah.
0: And Donald Trump needs to see that. It's the thing where he is just doing anything and everything to push our buttons, to get our goat going and everything and all that. And the fact that people our color are holding up to this man like he's the second coming of Christ. I mean, worshiping him. And it makes me sick to my stomach. But you know what? I look at it like this. Every dog has his day. And, it's just a matter of time where he ends up meeting the man upstairs, answering for all the stuff that he's done and everything and all that.
1: Mm-hmm.
0: And the people, especially our people, that sit up and worship this man, it just makes me sick. But I'm going to end it. But you know what, Dominique? You keep up the good work. You are just amazing. You and the Rev are just like peanut butter and jelly. Y'all go together. Y'all gel together.
1: It
0: just makes me feel proud that I am a proud black man. And, yes, I am a Democrat. And, yes, I am going to vote.
1: Yes.
0: And, yes, I am going to wish Donald Trump the next 2 years to be totally out of there, and where he answers for all his sins and everything. But Dominique, you take it easy and continue to keep it real. Thank you. Bye.
1: Thank you so much. Bye. Joey. Oh. Hear the music. We're going to take a break. Joanne Kemp, it's political against Fauci, 12 years of education and $500,000 salary and a senior citizen. So Fauci wanted to what? Start a pandemic and make money? Sounds crazy to me, but thank you, Joanne Kemp. We're going to take a break. Dominique Sharpton sitting in for the Rev, taking your calls, 1-877-532-5797. We'll be back with more of Keeping It Real with Sharpton. We'll be right back.
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3: It's Sybil Wilkes with what we need to know. An update from a story we did on Monday. Kansas City Chiefs head coach Andy Reid said Wednesday that Mia Bienemy, wife of the Chiefs offensive coordinator Eric Bienemy, is no longer in the intensive care as she continues her recovery. Mia Bienemy suffered multiple gunshot wounds during an event at the couple's Virginia home as Eric Bienemy and the Chiefs began their training camp on Sunday. The coach's son, Elijah Bienemy, was arrested and charged with 3 felonies. Coach Bienemy is with his wife in Virginia as she recovers. President Trump is appealing directly to the Supreme Court in a bid to overturn an $83 million defamation judgment awarded to the writer E. Jean Carroll. Trump's legal team contends that his public statements denying Carroll's allegations were official presidential acts made via White House press releases and news briefings, thus granting him presidential immunity. In other judicial news, the state of Florida carried out 2 back-to-back executions in a single day for the first time in over 60 years. The disgraced former police officer James Aaron Duckett was executed by lethal injection Tuesday morning for the 1987 assault and murder of an 11-year-old girl. And hours later, Dominic Anthony Ochacon was executed for a 1986 double murder, becoming the oldest inmate executed in Florida's modern era. Finally, Fantasy film fans are getting a stunning first look at a major cinematic release. Paramount released the debut trailer for Children of Blood and Bone, based on the best-selling 2018 young adult novel. Featuring an all-star ensemble cast, including Damson Idris, Regina King, Cynthia Erivo, and Viola Davis, the African-inspired epic hits theaters nationwide, not till January, on the 15th. 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I'm Sybil Wilks. 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

0: Johnson sitting in for the Rev today, taking your calls. 1-877-532-5797. We are live. We are in the action. And we are certainly keeping it real. You know, as I was talking before the break, I think that the civil rights movement, you know, has always had to balance these two principles. First, powerful government officials must be accountable. And so we're going to Washington, D.C., ladies and gentlemen, on August 28th, on Friday, August 28th. We're going to the Lincoln Memorial. Every generation clearly has something at stake. And on August 28th, people from across the country will certainly gather at the Lincoln Memorial to defend voting rights and demand economic dignity and to call for a future that families certainly can afford. And I believe the March on Washington, Defend the Vote, is convened not only by National Action Network and the Drum Major Institute, and co-chaired, obviously, by Reverend Sharpton, Martin Luther King III, and Andrea Waters King. But this is a nonpartisan, interfaith, and intergenerational gathering. And there's so many organizations and partners who have come aboard and joined the efforts for the March on Washington, Defending the Vote, on Friday, August the 28th. And it is open to people from every community. And certainly, if you want to register and join us, you can go to that website, marchonwashington2026.com. But every eligible voter, and those who are eligible in the future should be able to not only cast a ballot and have a voice in the decisions that affect their life, but we need to be transparent about that process, and we need to be active about that process and what those solutions and resolutions look like for us. So it was one thing to call for something, to stand for something, but it's another thing to be actively involved in the pursuit of obtaining that and of fighting for that. And so I feel like, you know, those who are really true to this, right, can attest to the fact that, yes, we've gone to Washington, D.C. We've stood on many different occasions calling for and advocating for our rights. But I feel like, you know, that we can't back down. We've got to continue to stay committed. And our people, and if we believe that people deserve, you know, fair wages, safe jobs, you know, economic security, the ability to care for themselves and their families, you know, that's not easy. That's not for the weak. You know, you're talking about, you know, standing up to a system who is, you know, who has systemically oppressed people for generations. And so it's time, you know, the time is critical and crucial. But I feel like also this strategy is also crucial, and the activity even more crucial. And so please make your travel plan, bring someone with you, join us in DC August the 28th, and stand with us as we stand for each other, for you, for your family, for your future. And like I said, the civil rights movement has always had to balance two principles. One, first, powerful government officials must be accountable. And then second, obviously, constitutional rights must apply even to people we dislike, distrust, or suspect. We cannot support due process only when the accused person is on our side. And so this movement fought for rights that apply universally. And at the same time, I feel like we should not allow elite status, we should not allow scientific credentials or presidential pardons to place officials beyond scrutiny. And so accountability can't depend on someone's title, can't depend on someone's political party or professional reputation. I feel like we can defend the Fifth Amendment, Dr. Fauci, and still demand accountability. And so, you know, those are not contradictory positions, folks. And I feel like, you know, that is what is consistency under the Constitution. That's what it requires. But you know, this Fauci hearing is not only about, you know, one doctor or one senator. I think it exposes a much deeper crisis where millions of, especially Americans, you know, no longer trust public health institutions. And I was talking to Attorney Jennifer Jones Austin about this a little while back. But, you know, certainly that breakdown didn't begin with just COVID, you know, and in certainly in Black communities, you know, the distrust of the medical establishment has a very, very real history, has a real history. You know, remember the Tuskegee syphilis study, you know, where Black men were deceived and denied poor and proper treatment. You know, we remember forced sterilization, you know, we remember Henrietta Lacks, you know, whose calls were used, whose cells were used for medical research without her informed consent. So, you know, we remember hospitals where Black patients were ignored and undertreated or segregated. And so today, you know, we continue to confront these racial disparities, you know, and maternal mortality, even, you know, pain treatment, you know, access to, you know, specialists and life expectancy. So, you know, when Black people say they have questions about medical institutions, you know, the answer can't simply be trust the experts. Trust has to be earned. Trust has to be earned. And during the pandemic, you know, health guidance changed as knowledge developed. And that is normal in science, right? But officials didn't always explain uncertainty too well. And sometimes a recommendation was presented, you know, as settled when it was actually based on very limited evidence. And so, you know, sometimes officials appeared reluctant to really admit mistakes because, you know, they feared that admitting uncertainty would certainly fuel the misinformation and you know, but refusing to acknowledge uncertainty, I think can cause even more distrust. And so, you know, people notice that. People notice when the message changed. People notice when officials pretend, you know, the earlier guidance, you know, was never necessarily uncertain, but the public feels manipulated. And so, you know, we have questions and we need those questions answered. And so, you know, that is not something that, you know, I feel like we should take for granted. I feel we need to speak up on that. And I feel we need to really amplify, you know, that part of the discussion. It's mind-boggling. It's mind-boggling. Yes, we're going to get into that. James Mitchell, Nolan Wells's family reportedly filed legal requests to subpoena his social media accounts to gather information. We're going to get into that as well. And thank you. Hello, facts. I see y'all in the message board. But, you know, certainly, I mean, I feel like, you know, we are doing ourselves a disservice by, you know, not calling it out where it needs to be, where it needs to be called out. I mean, come on, let's keep it real. Hello. 1-877-532-5797. Do I have time to get to a call? Somebody talk to me. I want to talk. All right. We're going to take a break. Dominique Sharpton, I'm sitting in for Rev. Y'all call in and join in on the conversation. We are here, keeping it real. 1-877-532-5797. We'll be back with more of Keeping It Real with Sharpton. We'll be right back.
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0: and sitting in for Rev, taking your calls, keeping it real. 1-877-532-5797. Disco Brian, are you there? Line two, listening to us from Philadelphia on WURD. I tried to get you on earlier, brother, but circling back to you, always a pleasure speaking with you, and I got to get your voice in on this conversation. So if you're there, you're keeping it real. Thank you for joining us. Good afternoon, Disco Brian.
1: A blessing to be here, and an early happy birthday to you Friday.
0: Thank
1: is that
0: you.
1: Right, Dominique?
0: Yes, yes, yes. My birthday is Friday. Thank you.
1: Beautiful. Yeah, I saw the pictures on Instagram. The dress you wore last night was fierce, and I just wanted to say, I'm sorry I couldn't make it. You know, I'm sure I got an invitation. I misplaced. I'm teasing. I think it's amazing that your dad can celebrate with you and then have surgery the next day, and he's just, is he a machine, Dominique? Like, what?
0: You know, I'm feeling it. You know, I'll be 40 on Friday, and I'm like, ooh, my body is hurting. Can't hang out like I used to. But no, certainly I think it's important. And you know, I appreciate my dad for that, because he always, you know, was family orientated. And so, you know, he'd be on the road and fighting the good fight, but he always, you know, even as we were little girls, Ashley and I, he would make it home. We would play Monopoly and Uno together, and we would have game night, and we always, you know, kind of made him, you know, incorporated that family structure. And I think that's why, you know, and it is important, and it is, you know, a blessing to have family and to have community. And I feel like, you know, I'm a blessed gal, because I've always been entrenched in what that looks like and what that feels like. And so it made me fearless, you know, and you know, we have to, you know, stumble on the block, right, a couple of times, Disco, before we can, you know, learn our lessons. And so I've stumbled, absolutely, as anyone else has. But it's been the entrenched faith and the strong community, I feel, that's been instilled in me, that, you know, perseveres and keeps us going. You know, we got a lot of work to do, and I want to be committed to that work. And so, yeah, we ain't got time to be, you know, sitting around talking about what we can do. We got to get involved, and we got to do it.
1: Dominique, you probably know I'm a pathetic music nerd, and so I study charts and stuff. Do you know the number one songs on the pop charts and the black charts when you were born?
0: When I was born? Probably,
1: yeah,
0: Michael
1: the day
0: Jackson?
1: You were born.
0: I don't know.
1: No. The number one song on the Hot 100 on Billboard was Sledgehammer by Peter Gabriel.
0: Oh.
1: And number one on Billboard black singles chart was Tasty Love by Freddie Jackson. So
0: Freddie Jackson,
1: those are two, yeah, Tasty Love. Those are two songs that brilliantly reflect your arrival into the world. You're both a sledgehammer of talent and truth, and everybody can taste your love because it just flows out.
0: Wow.
1: It's beautiful. So
0: I love that.
1: I think
0: I
1: you should
0: that.
1: Play those.
0: Thank
1: songs
0: you for that. I sure will.
1: Yeah.
0: Sure will.
1: On politics, Ms. Dominique, no sooner than Zelensky left the White House did Trump just announce that he will not consider any more support for Ukraine until 2029.
0: Mm-hmm,
1: I mean,
0: mm-hmm.
1: You know, we've all known that Putin owns Trump. Perhaps Zelensky and Europe will now conclusively know. And, you know, it's funny, Dominique. Flattery only seems to get you so far with Trump on two leaders in the world. Only whenever it comes to Putin or President Xi of China, you know, you can suck up to Trump and he'll give you, you know, your little rewards. But when it comes to his relationship with Putin and President Xi, you can't really violate that. I think they both have something over him. Does that land for you?
0: I'm hearing you. Okay, keep going.
1: Yeah.
0: It's hot.
1: So, you know, relatedly, I want to quote a tweet from a black Democratic congressman from February 27, 2022, just days into Russia's war on Ukraine. And here it is. The DSA and Tucker Carlson have joined forces to form a pro-Putin axis in American politics, an axis of useful idiots. Fact. DSA called for U.S. withdrawal from NATO, which would be a gift to Vladimir Putin. Fact. Tucker Carlson referred to Russia's invasion of Ukraine as a border dispute. We are witnessing a new coalition of the unhinged, end quote. That is from Bronx Congressman Richie Torres, who just won his primary by 50 points. Now, Dominique, I've got a proposition, and I don't know if you can work on your dad's heart, but I know your dad has Richie Torres's number. I know that he's shown up at NAN over the years. And I also know that your dad has the phone numbers of Van Jones, who got a Triumph Award in 2019, as well as Mayor Mamdani, as well as Daria Lisa Chevalier. And so what I was thinking, you know, Dominique, is now that everybody from Van Jones to Tabitha Speaks, who just put up her latest video called DSA Wants to Destroy the Democratic Party, perhaps now would be a perfect time for the public to witness someone as fair and judicious and favored by all four of these folks as your father. There wouldn't seem to be a more ideal person to moderate a much-needed dialogue of this magnitude on this topic than your dad. I mean, I don't know. I'm going to ask him directly, but I thought I'd throw it to you because I'm sure you know how to work some heartstrings. But I just think it would be amazing to have those individuals, instead of, like, screaming into their bubbles, like, actually addressing each other respectfully. And it would be a fascinating conversation. I don't know. You don't have to...
0: I agree. Oh, I agree with that. I agree that, you know, and I agree with the transparency. I also agree with the coalition. I feel like, you know, that coalition building is very powerful and very needed in this moment. And I feel like we've got to amplify that, you know, through and through. That coalition building is a very powerful tool. And the more we tap into that, you know, the better off we'll be in terms of, you know, coming together. We have to respect everyone's opinions. But we also need to strategize in this moment. I think strategy is key. And I think coalition, you know, really complements that strategy to get us to where we need to go, on the right track, at least.
1: Well, you are a blessing, Ms. Dominique, and have a beautiful birthday. And don't party too hard. And if you do invite me, I'm just kidding. much love and blessings.
0: I hope to see you at the march, though, on August 28th. I don't know if you'll be in D.C., but okay. Well, thank you for that, Disco Brian. And as always, thank you for keeping it real. Thank you so much. Oh, thank you. Thank you all. Yes. What exactly is the solution for Black people? That is a very loaded question. I feel like our solutions begin and start with us. And so I do remember that song, The Man in the Mirror. And I know that, you know, that song, you know, has really, you know, amplified in this moment, because we need to look at ourselves and really decide, you know, what are we committed to? You know, how far are we committed to go, and how much are we committed to doing? And I feel like, you know, it's really going to, where's my sister Anita when you need her, with the spiritual talk and really connecting spirituality into this, and, you know, having a good faith moment. But I feel like, you know, beyond having the moment, I believe that, you know, we have, as a people, have endured so much. And I feel like, you know, our faith is what keeps us grounded and will continue to lead us forward. And even, okay, and as we were talking about Dr. Fauci in this hearing and so many other things, you know, Kentucky Governor Andy Beshear, you know, is calling on Senator Mitch McConnell, Disco Bryant, to directly demonstrate that he remains capable of serving or resign his Senate seat. And so I didn't bring that into the conversation yet, but y'all know McConnell is 84 years old. He's remained in a rehabilitation facility, you know, following this fall that, you know, in June, that reportedly left him briefly unconscious. And he later experienced, you know, some pneumonia, hasn't been really medically cleared to leave rehab. But his office released, you know, photographs and you know, stuff, and, you know, basically saying, you know, whether he can speak, you know, or make decisions, or participate in votes, you know, and fully fulfill his constitutional responsibilities still in question. But Bashir also urged the Senate leadership to examine his capacity if the senator doesn't personally address the public. And, you know, McConnell has missed votes in public events. People are saying, well, where is he? And certainly, you know, we must be careful, you know, not to make this an argument about age alone. But, you know, there are people in their 80s who are highly capable, active and mentally sharp. You know, hello. You know, and there are people decades younger now, come on, who may even be unable to, you know, perform demanding duties because of illness or injury. So this ain't about age. But the proper question, you know, is functional capacity. And so we want to know, you know, can the senator understand the legislation? Can he communicate his decisions? You know, can he independently direct his staff? You know, can he vote? You know, these are all things that, you know, standard, but simply the number of birthdays someone has celebrated. Hello, Disco Bryant. You know, shouldn't obviously, you know, define their competency. So wanted to also bring that into conversation. 1-877-532-5797. 1-877-532-5797. And yes, every person deserves dignity and you know, some degree of medical privacy, absolutely, including public officials. Hello. But, you know, the public is not automatically entitled to every diagnosis, every medication and intimate medical detail. You know, even y'all remember how y'all was talking about President Biden. You know, y'all remember when y'all and he continued to lead the country, for, you know, and so a lot of this is, you know, I think it is a lot of talk. But at the end of the day, you know, we've got to, you know, can you hold, you know, can you stand, can you hold your own? You know, can you stand up and do your part? You know, and that's, you know, really what it comes down to. And as I said, you know, this is all also about, you know, trust, and we have a real issue with trust. And so, absolutely, definitely raising questions, agreed to that. And we can't, you know, we can't be defining things just because the man is old or just because we feel, you know, someone is you know, an elder, you know, with you know, a lot of responsibilities and things going on. So let's not jump to those conclusions, but let's be tactful in our approach, in our strategy, in our activities. As we know, yep, we got a lot of work to do, and we definitely need those who can, you know, really determine successfully, you know, what's going on in this country, how we're being governed. There's a lot of legislation, a lot of things going on that we need. And so, yes, competency matters, but age is definitely not a factor in that. And so I don't want to mislead conversation there. But thank you so much for your call and for keeping it real. We're taking your calls. 1-877-532-5797. 1-877-532-5797. We'll be back with more of Keeping It Real with Shopton. We'll be right back.
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3: It's Sybil Wilkes with what we need to know. Dramatic political fireworks erupted on Capitol Hill Wednesday as former Chief White House Medical Advisor Dr. Anthony Fauci invoked his Fifth Amendment constitutional rights during a tense GOP Senate hearing. Fauci called Kentucky Senator Rand Paul unhinged and refused to answer questions, asserting Republicans intended to prosecute him for perjury following Paul's release of Fauci's pandemic diary entries. Back on the Senate floor, a major foreign policy measure honoring the late Senator Lindsey Graham is advancing with majority bipartisan momentum. Following a procedural 86-12 vote shortly after Graham's funeral, lawmakers moved forward with legislation doubling tariffs on nations purchasing Russian oil and gas, while extending crucial sanctions against Iran. In New York, a grieving Queens family is demanding a full investigation after a local funeral home allegedly cremated their 93-year-old matriarch against her explicit wishes. Mrs. Uvey Rodney's family possessed a death certificate indicating she requested burial in Guyana alongside her grandmother, but attorneys claim that J. Foster Phillips' funeral home cremated her instead. Civil rights leader Reverend Kevin McCall is demanding answers as the family prepares a symbolic funeral service this Friday. And finally, Hollywood box office projections are reaching historic highs. The fourth installment in the Tom Holland-led franchise of Spider-Man, Brand New Day, is tracking toward a massive opening weekend between $260 and $280 million domestically, with global projections aiming to cross $300 million. Ooh. To subscribe to my free daily newsletter, please visit SybilWilks.com. For all the news 24/7, go to News1.com. I'm Sybil Wilkes. Be informed. 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
2: Sharpton keeps it real.
4: Because you're raising things that you haven't thought out. There were slave rebellions that did. All right, then give me the answer. You haven't answered me yet. If you thought it out, give me the answer.
2: Asking the tough questions.
5: Well, see, here's the thing. I called and made a statement. Now you...
4: No, but I'm questioning your statement. You can question mine. You can question any statement I make. You can question any statement. Whoa. You can question any statement I make, but you cannot call here and tell me don't question the statement you make, brother.
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2: 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Just keep it real. 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And now, America's number one civil rights leader, the Reverend Al Sharpton.
7: Keeping it real. Keeping it real. I'm Dominique Sharpton, Reverend Sharpton's eldest daughter. I'm sitting in today for Rev. Rev is home, recovering after a successful surgery where he got his meniscus repaired. Doctors ordered for Rev to be out just for the day. And certainly, you know, he is having a hard time. Hey, just resting and relaxing. He done called many times and spoken to us, continuing to, give us orders and tell us what he wants done and ask us what we're doing and how we're doing it. And, you know, Rev is involved and Rev is continuously on the move. And we certainly pray for Rev's a speedy recovery, and he will be back with us momentarily. But we certainly are praying for him and love you, Rev. And certainly we're here keeping it real for you, keeping it real with you. And you can join in on the conversation today. Call us at 1-877-532-5797, 1-877-532-5797. As you are, there, on the website, as those are watching and tuning in, to us via live stream at nationalactionnetwork.net, make sure you know that marching on Washington, we are heading to Washington, D.C. on Friday, August the 28th. And we want everyone to join us who possibly can. I was talking with Disco Brian about coalition building, and we've got to continue to build this coalition. I think it's really important and it's really pivotal in this moment as we are continuously coming together, strategizing, mobilizing, organizing, and being active. Being actively involved in not only advocating the issues, but really confronting them head on. And so we are committing to going to Washington, D.C. to stand in the face of adversity, to stand in the face of, you know, those who are, you know, trying to dismantle diversity, education, and inclusion. Diversity, equity, and inclusion, those who are trying to dismantle education reform, those who are trying to dismantle how we get adequate and quality health care for all Americans, those who are trying to dismantle our right to vote, and trying to disparage us from being able to exercise our duty, our right, our privilege. And that is to vote, to exercise our rights in a way where we, the people, decide who is placed in power to govern us and who gets to, you know, make those decisions to impact America all across the board in terms of how and really, really strive for equal opportunity, for resources, for a better America and a better future for all of us, and certainly for our children. And so we believe in economic dignity. We believe in economic security. We believe in affordability. We believe in really elevating, you know, our voice in these decisions that affect our life. So please join us in Washington, D.C. You can go to MarchOnWashington2026.com and get all the information about the march on August 28th. We will be marching in D.C., in Washington, D.C., and we want you to join us. 1-877-532-5797. Tommy from Chicago, I see you holding on. Let's get Tommy in. You're keeping it real. Good afternoon.
6: Good afternoon, Ms. Sharpton, and for me, it's always great to hear your voice, and the reason why I say that is because for everyone my age of 74 years old,
7: no.
6: They lived the entire civil, yeah, 74.
7: 74?
6: Lived the entire civil, yeah.
7: Wow.
6: You know,
7: Brother Tommy, God bless you.
6: Well, thank you for that, but, you know, I say that because... I had the audacity to call your father on the phone and call myself challenging him, right? And what he said to me, what he would say to me very eloquently, not sarcastically or anything else, because that's who Rev is. He would say to me, he asked me, was I involved in any organizations? And when I said no, he says, well, when you do, call me back. And what I would turn around and do is get involved in ministry. And not only did I get involved in ministry, but I tried to make sure to pattern myself, my conversation after Reverend Al, which was basically keep it short, know what you're talking about, and be real. And I say all of this not to be long-winded, Dominique, but to tell you that every word that this man has spoken throughout the years of my life, from the Koch brothers to developing the youth at the National Action Network, to being stabbed, to constantly refuting comments of he's just a glory seeker, a glory hound. I say all of these things because every word this man has said over the years have come true. A watchman. We keep asking for the evidence of is God real? We keep asking for is there something greater in this world than ourselves? And we have to manufacture anthrax, and we have to manufacture atomic energy to kill millions of individuals, and all he does is stir up the wind, shake the ground, move the water, and all of a sudden we begin to recognize and understand and cry out, just have mercy. So this is a moment in time that this country should have mercy. Mercy because it takes away your misery. Why? Because it isn't like you wasn't told. Reverend Al Sharpton, from the moment he has been on the airwaves to this moment, a man who's not big enough to not even forget the small people. He comes and he talks. I met him out, signed his book. And then the individual got the audacity to say, I support Reverend Al Sharpton. I don't support Reverend Al Sharpton. Al Sharpton is God's man, and if he's God's man, he's my man, and everything that he has said has come true. So let me just end it. Here we are in 2026, and you still have to tell someone about the process of if you don't vote, there is no hope. That's why I love Reverend Jesse Lewis Jackson, because in closing in my ministry, I had the opportunity, Dominique, to sit in the pulpit with your father, Reverend Jesse Jackson. I don't care whose name you want to call or where you want to come from. Was tutored by the pastor, Donald L. Parsons, second man in the United States after C.L. Franklin, Aretha Franklin, you name it, came. But what I'm trying to tell you is the names ain't important. What is important is, as I end for the last time, I once was an ignorant man. Until I found myself in a situation over in Vietnam that all I could do was cry out. And when I cried out, I got back to this side of the world. That's when I got in trouble. That's when I became to recognize and understand. Either embrace your culture, understand your history, know your plight, or keep on doing what we've been doing, which is what? Talking and doing nothing. I love you, Dominic. I truly do. I truly love you, girl, because I have watched you grow from conception to where you are now. Thank you.
7: Tommy, my brother, be blessed. Thank you so much. Keeping it real. We're going to take a break. Dominique Sharpton, I'm sitting in for Bev. You still have time to call in and join the conversation. 1-877-532-5797. We'll be back with more of Keeping It Real with Sharpton. We'll be right back.

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1: It's Sybil Wilkes with what we need to know. A major joint military operation is unfolding in the Middle East as the United States and Saudi Arabia executed coordinated airstrikes against Iranian-backed militant groups inside Iraq late Tuesday. U.S. Central Command confirmed the retaliatory strikes targeted terrorist weapons and logistics facilities following an attempted surprise attack involving Iranian ballistic missiles fired at American positions in the region. CENTCOM reported that all incoming missiles were successfully intercepted without any casualties reported. On the national security front, the Federal Communications Commission is officially banning advanced humanoid and four-legged quadruped robots manufactured in China. The FCC issued a formal declaration that the cutting-edge foreign robotics present unacceptable security risk, warning that foreign actors could remotely commandeer the autonomous devices to spy on Americans and gather sensitive intelligence. In California, Los Angeles County prosecutors are actively deciding whether to seek the death penalty against the recording artist David in a capital murder trial. Following an intense four-day preliminary hearing, a judge ruled sufficient evidence exists for the 19-year-old singer David Burke to stand trial for the murder and dismemberment of 14-year-old Celeste Rivas Hernandez. Prosecutors allege that Burke killed the teenager to silence her and protect his music career, charging him with continuous child sexual abuse and lying in wait. And finally, a lucky lottery player in Florida is now face-to-face with a massive $800 million fortune. State lottery officials confirmed a single winning ticket matched all six numbers in Tuesday night's Mega Millions drawing that had my name on it. To subscribe to my free daily newsletter, please visit SybilWilkes.com. For all the news 24/7, go to News1.com. I'm Sybil Wilkes. 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

0: you know, tell me from Chicago, and certainly, you know, we do honor elders because they carry history. We honor the wisdom and relationships, obviously, that, you know, can't be replaced. And I feel that, you know, honoring elders does not mean preventing younger ones or younger leaders, right, from growing. And certainly at National Action Network, one of our responsibilities is really to connect generations, to allow veterans of the movement to mentor young activists, while also giving, you know, emerging leaders real authority. And so and healthy institutions, you know, don't depend entirely on one person. They develop leadership pipelines. And that's why NAND's youth initiatives, you know, chapter development, next generation engagement certainly matter. You know, we're not replacing history. We're preparing people, young people, to carry history forward. And, you know, one of the things that was a very prominent in discussion this past Monday at NAND's youth huddle was the Nolan Wells case. And certainly all of us have been in tune with this situation, this case. And as the private investigation, you know, continues under and is underway, as, you know, we've already received and heard findings from what was found in the second autopsy, you know, there are certainly facts, and we're discussing this at Huddle, that have, you know, been publicly established. And there are allegations obviously made by the family, that have come out and denials from individuals who were present. And there are theories, you know, circulating online that have not yet been proven. And we were really, really talking about this. Young people very engaged and involved in this situation, because we just simply want to know what happened to this young man. You know, what happened? And we owe Nolan's family a real serious search for truth. And we also have to also avoid publicly convicting people, obviously, before the evidence has been tested. But want to certainly, you know, raise that, you know, his family has now issued subpoenas online, you know, on social media, to Snapchat and WhatsApp and TikTok and Meta and Life 360. And these subpoenas seek usernames and account details and communications, and activity records, location information, IP addresses, and other digital evidence, as the family, you know, became concerned, after Nolan's phone, was returned and his Snapchat accounts, reportedly appeared to contain no photos or videos. Now the friends on his trip, have denied that anyone tampered with Nolan's device or deleted this information. And the subpoenas are part of, you know, this independent investigation led by the family's attorneys. And the family is also seeking to reconstruct what happened before Nolan disappeared and what occurred after the others left the island. Now, digital evidence can also reconstruct a timeline in ways that human memory can't. So, you know, phone records can show who communicated with Nolan, when messages were sent, you know, or opened. There's a time stamp, right? Whether these accounts were accessed after he disappeared. So that can also, you know, tell us that. The location of a phone or a device, whether media was uploaded or deleted, or preserved, and then certainly whether, you know, stories that were told by witnesses match the digital timestamps, you know. But we must understand something important here, and missing content does not automatically prove, you know, deliberate deletion, but some social media content disappears automatically. And those who have, you know, social media accounts understand that. But applications, you know, can be also be configured not to save the media. And a phone can contain less information than, you know, the company's servers, you know, but all of this is precisely why subpoenas matter. And the platforms, these platforms, that may possess records that are not visible on the physical phone, certainly need to be investigated. And many suspicious or unexplained, you know, deaths, certainly families feel, you know, they must become investigators. And so, you know, we definitely understand, you know, where this is all coming from. But too often, you know, families also believe that official urgency increases only after the media attention, the protests, the organizations, you know, the civil rights groups become involved. And that perception didn't just appear out of nowhere, obviously. You know, it reflects many generations of unequal concern, you know, over what victims receive immediate attention and whose families are treated as credible. So National Action Network certainly plays a crucial role in, we don't replace police or prosecutors or forensic experts, but obviously, we can demand transparency, equal treatment, and accountability. So, you know, in this situation, as it continues to develop, and, you know, the family is not asking, you know, for the public to manufacture this conclusion, but they're asking that every available record be preserved, be examined, be compared to the stories that have been told, because this is, you know, about getting to the bottom of it, and certainly you drawing you know, a succinct and clear timeline as to what happened to Nolan, and why is it that, you know, his body was found washed up days after he went on a trip with friends. Just doesn't make sense. 1-877-532-5797. Raj from Cleveland is holding on. Let's get you in. You're keeping it real. Good afternoon.
1: Hey, nice to speak with you, Dominique. Thanks for taking my call. And I know the end of the month, your birthday is at the end of the month coming up.
0: Friday! The last day
1: Friday
0: of the month. Yes, sir.
1: Oh, yeah. I didn't get a chance to wish you happy birthday last year, but happy early birthday. See, the reason why I remember is because we are the ushers of the month of July, you and me, because I bring in the month. I usher it in on the first of the month, first
0: All right.
1: day, and you usher it out. So that's why I remember
0: yes,
1: that.
0: Yes, yes.
1: Yeah, but yeah. Now, but I was thinking we might have to expedite the process of designating a third month toward Black history or the Black experience in America. The reason why I say that is because with all these unjustified deaths and wrongful murders and deaths by perpetrated against African Americans by, you know, law enforcement, just random people, you know, white people or people of other ethnic groups against African Americans, it's because a lot of them, you know, even when you look lately, are either being covered up or just not being not being held not finding justice.
0: It, yeah, you know, not being held accountable for sure. Yes.
1: Yeah. Because I just saw I didn't realize there were three other African American girls or young ladies that came up.
0: Mm-hmm.
1: One was found in the woods. They think her boyfriend, I guess she was dating a white guy. They think it looks like he took her in the woods and you know,
0: my God,
1: did her away with her. And then there was another young lady. She was on a trip in Africa, And then she was on the live by her white boyfriend. And then there was one down in North Carolina, same situation, but they found her hanging on the church grounds.
0: Mm-hmm.
1: She was see, and then that's not counting the guys. You know, there was or the other lady. She was the one they say she fell off the balcony. She was the only black lady at the trip at the one. And then that they said, oh, all those people was there. They said we don't know what happened. We same thing. You know, with the Nolan Wells, that nobody knew what happened. And then now you got the cops. Well, they don't know what happened. That one black kid, he was down in Alabama. They found his body burned and dismembered. Mm-hmm. And there's no answers in that case. Then that little 1 year, the 1 year old boy got killed, got shot, and found out the mother. The cop shot through the car and killed the boy, and found out they thought she was still in Pampers. Found out she had a receipt.
0: Mm-hmm. Right. All right, Raj, I gotta take this break. This music is playing, so we gotta hold on. Thank you so much for raising that. We're gonna take this break. Dominique Sharpton sitting in for Rev. We'll be right back. More of Keeping It Real with Sharpton. We'll be right back.
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0: June. Keeping it real. Dominique Sharpton sitting in for Rev. Talking to y'all all across the country. It's always a pleasure speaking with you and learning from you and dialoguing with you. We've got to keep our feet involved, keep our eyes and ears on the front lines for justice, and we've got to be about what we say we're going to be about, and we've got to do what we say we are going to do. Is Raj still with us? All right. But Brother Raj, you know, thank you for raising that as you went through countless of victims, people of color who, you know, whose lives matter, essentially, and, you know, who and where accountability and justice, you know, was not something that unfortunately was ever seen or heard of in these instances. And, you know, certainly with the Nolan Wells situation, and at the center of all of this, you know, is not a viral recording or a subpoena or a social media debate. But at the center of this is really an 18-year-old young man whose family is grieving and asking what happened to their child. And certainly, you know, we have to resist allowing Nolan Wells to become only a headline or a mystery for people to debate online. You know, Black families have repeatedly had to fight for basic answers. We've been told to wait. We've been told to not make the case political. We've been told that questions and asking questions means that we're attacking law enforcement. We've been told to accept incomplete explanations before all the evidence was available. We have seen mothers and fathers and siblings literally transform their grief into activism because no institution treated their loss with the urgency they believed it deserved. Trayvon Martin, Michael Brown, Eric Garner, Ahmaud Arbery, the list goes on and on and on. And what justice and justice that we see it and know it to believe in it doesn't just begin with an arrest. You know, justice begins with a real, adequate search. It means preserving evidence. It means interviewing witnesses promptly and separately. It means not assuming that a young Black man was reckless, responsible for his own disappearance, or less deserving of concern. And justice means communicating honestly with the family. And so I feel like, you know, justice also means following the evidence, even when it leads somewhere uncomfortable. And justice also means not accusing people without proof. And this is essential to the work that National Action Network does. And NAN exists not only for the cases that become national hashtags. We're present when families feel powerless against institutions. Our work is to really amplify these voices and demand transparency and make sure that the system applies the same urgency and standard to every single family. And we must also remind people that civil rights advocacy is not an anti-law enforcement. That's not what it is. And proper investigation certainly protects everyone, and it protects the victim's family, and it protects innocent witnesses from false accusations, and it protects the integrity of any future prosecution. And it helps to really restore public trust. That word trust comes up again and again and again and again. And so the civil rights movement, you know, is at its heart, Disco Bryant, a demand that every life be assigned equal value. That means The disappearance of a black teenager must receive urgency. The grief of a black mother must be respected, of a black father must be respected, and the questions of a black family must not be treated as an inconvenience. But our demand for equal value must also include equal justice, it must include evidence, and it must include due process. So we don't seek a predetermined outcome. That's not what we are saying here. We seek the truth. We seek the truth and the confidence that every legitimate path to that truth was pursued. And, you know, today we've discussed, you know, war. We've discussed constitutional rights, public health, political leadership, and certainly the death of a young black man, Nolan Wells. And these stories may appear unrelated in retrospect, right? But each one certainly comes back to the same fundamental questions. Who has the power? Who is being held accountable? Whose voice is heard? Whose life is valued? And certainly whether these institutions are created to serve the people, our people, we the people, are operating with transparency and fairness and respect. But that is why we keep asking the questions. That is why we organize. That is why NAN continues to stand in the gap, and so many other organizations that we lift up and we amplify and we respect, standing in the gap, not being a silent, not allowing complacency to control us. That's why every day we must be prepared to keep it real. And that is why every day we must continue to make that commitment to speak out, be unapologetic in defining who we are. And we all need to really make that definition for ourselves. Who am I? Who am I? Who am I in this struggle? Who am I in this movement? Who am I in this neighborhood? Who am I in this community? Who am I? And how can my contributions really impact change? And how can I be counted amongst those who were unapologetic in their stance for freedom, for justice, for equality? You too have to make that commitment, just as I did, just as my son will have to make. We all have to make that commitment, and we all have to come to that realization at some point as we're doing this work. And so that's why marching on August 28th is important, because it continues to not only symbolize the coalition, the power of unity, the power of action, the power of not being complacent, but it also ignites us to really continue to move forward and do the work. And when they say, and when they talk about, when history records itself, and they say, well, on August 28th in the year 2026, when all these things were happening, there was a group of activists who stood committed to stand up for what's right, to stand up for what's just, who convened on, you know, platforms that amplify black voices, like Keeping It Real, who convened at immobilization efforts and held rallies all across the country, from the House of Justice to the House of Rainbow Push to the House of NAACP to the House of the National Urban League to the House of the Lawyers Committee for Justice to the House of the National Coalition of Black Civic Participation to the House of the National Negro Women to the House of the Lynx Incorporated and the Zeta Phi Beta Incorporated and the House of the AKAs and the Deltas and the Who's Who and the Boobacools. We got to be who we say we are, and we've got to continue to come together to raise and amplify our voices for progressive change. It's been a pleasure always keeping it real with y'all. Thanks to all those who called in and got through and raised your voice today with us. And remember, every Saturday and Sunday, Politics Nation with Al Sharpton begins live at 5 o'clock p.m. Eastern Time. You don't want to miss it on MS Now. And also this Saturday's Action Rally with Reverend Al Sharpton begins live at 9 o'clock p.m. live from the House of Justice in Harlem. And as Reverend Sharpton says, whatever you do, wherever you go, and however you feel, make sure you tell someone. He told you, Dominique has told you, y'all got to keep it real. Keep it real. Keep it real. We'll talk with you tomorrow.
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2: It's Sybil Wilkes with what we need to know. An update from a story we did on Monday. Kansas City Chiefs head coach Andy Reid said Wednesday that Mia Bieniemy, wife of the Chiefs offensive coordinator Eric Bieniemy, is no longer in the intensive care as she continues her recovery. Mia Bieniemy suffered multiple gunshot wounds during an event at the couple's Virginia home as Eric Bieniemy and the Chiefs began their training camp on Sunday. The coach's son, Elijah Bieniemy, was arrested and charged with three felonies. Coach Bieniemy is with his wife in Virginia as she recovers. President Trump is appealing directly to the Supreme Court in a bid to overturn an $83 million defamation judgment awarded to the writer E. Jean Carroll. Trump's legal team contends that his public statements denying Carroll's allegations were official presidential acts made via White House press releases and news briefings, thus granting him presidential immunity. In other judicial news, the state of Florida carried out two back-to-back executions in a single day for the first time in over 60 years. The disgraced former police officer James Aaron Duckett was executed by lethal injection Tuesday morning for the 1987 assault and murder of an 11-year-old girl. And hours later, Dominic Anthony Ochacon was executed for a 1986 double murder, becoming the oldest inmate executed in Florida's modern era. Finally, fantasy film fans are getting a stunning first look at a major cinematic release. Paramount released the debut trailer for Children of Blood and Bone, based on the best-selling 2018 young adult novel. Featuring an all-star ensemble cast including Damson Idris, Regina King, Cynthia Erivo, and Viola Davis, the African-inspired epic hits theaters nationwide not till January on the 15th. To subscribe to my free daily newsletter, please visit SybilWilkes.com. For all the news 24/7. 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I'm Sybil Wilkes. Be informed. 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

0: Well, there was this one time I went snorkeling in the Caribbean when I was a kid. It really just blew my mind. I mean, when you're sitting on the beach, it's so peaceful and you sort of forget there's a whole other world under there, just full of all kinds of life. We saw the most beautiful corals. I remember thinking they were waving at us as they moved with the ocean. And then there were all these amazing fish. They kind of reminded me of tropical birds. They were so bright and colorful, just darting all over the place like birds in the sky. I'll never forget it. It completely changed the way I look at the ocean.
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7: Hello and welcome to the show. I'm your host, Pat Campbell. We've got a fascinating program for you today. Our guest today says that there is a youth molecule in the human body, and he says this molecule of youth happens to be concentrated in our skin, hair, eyes, and joints. He says this substance not only dramatically influences our appearance, in other words, how young or how healthy we look, but more importantly, our physical strength, our flexibility, and mobility. This is our ability to do things, lift things, get around, be physical. Today, we're going to learn more about this once mysterious substance and how new breakthroughs are allowing us to get it back and keep it as we get older. All right, Bill Sardi is here. Bill is an author. He's traveled around the world in search of information about hyaluronic acid, or HA, as it's sometimes referred to. He's back from his recent trip to a small village in Japan, where people maintain high levels of HA and are famous for their ability to defy the aging process. Bill, welcome to the program.
8: Great to be with you, Pat. And all your statements to introduce the show today are certainly not overstatements. After years of people using oral hyaluronic acid supplements, well, of course, we're going to give your audience a report today, an update, and an improvement, how things are going, as thousands of people have discovered how this supports in particular their joints, but also their skin and their eyes and, of course, their hair and so on. These are the areas where the body actually is highly concentrated in HA. But I want to tell all your listeners to please stay tuned.

0: because there's going to be an offer today from Purity Products, no strings attached. This is an offer from a reputable company that's been in business for years.
1: Just for $5, there's no strings attached. You get to try a bottle of this wonderful new product and make your life simple, make your supplement regimen simple, and save a little money along the way.
2: Now, you say there's a youth molecule in the human body and that it holds the key to the visible signs of aging. Now, you've written about this. You've traveled to Japan to do the research. So tell me about it. What exactly is this molecule you're talking about?
0: Pat, it's amazing that most people don't know this word, hyaluronic acid. And, of course, it's made. It's all over our body. It's in our skin. It's an all-natural molecule. We can get it orally, replace it in our body. But more so, we've learned that the little bit that we can get as a dietary supplement can trigger your body to make more. And, of course, why do we need more? Well, when we're young, we're loaded with this stuff. When we're babies, we have what we call baby fat. It's really baby HA. It makes, as babies fall down and get cuts and scrapes, you notice they never really get any lifelong scars from that because they have lots of HA on board, hyaluronic acid. And to make this easy to understand for the audience, I think we can all appreciate that women have smoother skin and thicker hair and so on. All of that is because estrogen sends a signal to make more HA, and that's why the girls have more limber, flexible joints. They can get in a kind of a lotus posture kind of that men can't get into. They certainly have all of those advantages, and it's because the estrogen sends a signal to make more HA. Now, women have more HA to lose than men do, and you see the skin shriveling up, the joints and so on, as women age. But there's a way to get it back. And, of course, Purity Products for years now has been talking about HA, and they have a new formula just for the joints, HA joint formula. And it's so important today because I think everyone's confused. An article in the New York Times says consumers are confused what to do to support their joints, so people are looking for alternatives. We need cushioning in between the joints, the bones in our joints. When a doctor looks at an x-ray, all he's doing is measuring the space between the two bones there in the knee. So it's about a quarter of an inch space. Without that cushioning, you've got bone rubbing on bone. That's what HA is. It's the jello or the cushioning agent in between our bones. We lose it either due to wear and tear or age, and so we start getting problems. The more that we find pain relief, the more pain relievers we use, the more we're going to use these joints, and then we're going to wear out more bone. And they've noticed this. People who chronically use pain relievers are going to have more bone wear. So what you need is the actual cushioning back there to lubricate the joint, and that's what HA does. That's what HA is. The doctors call it synovial fluid. They actually inject this into joints. Orthopedists do. Dermatologists inject it into the skin. Eye doctors use it as a lubricant during eye surgery. So it's nothing foreign to modern medicine, but it may be new to you as a listener there, and you have never heard about HA before. Well, you need to learn about it. It's a wonderful molecule. It's all natural, and you can get it as a dietary supplement. Purity Products was the first to introduce it. Now, it's a great big long molecule, Pat, that's 6 million Daltons in molecular weight. Think of 6 million paper clips put together. It's big. You can't absorb it, and Purity found a way to knock it down so that it's only about 1,500 to 3,000. That means that you can absorb this orally. We actually proved that in studies conducted at a laboratory right there in Florida, and we're going to tell you more about that, but we proved that it's orally absorbed. Most doctors are told that oral HA cannot be absorbed. That's true if it's the regular HA. It's got to be knocked down in molecular weight. And more important, it needs some other antioxidants to be added with it. We're going to talk about one here in just a moment. But Purity Products is introducing this all-new joint formula for people that are searching for alternatives for their joint health. And, of course, this isn't a drug. It's a dietary supplement meant to, of course, support healthy joint health as we think of it.
2: If you're just tuning in, we're talking with Bill Sardi about hyaluronic acid, or HA. Now, Bill, you said recently that the HA revolution is underway. More and more people are using it. Tell us why HA is such a breakthrough, and what exactly can it do for people?
0: I think the brick and the mortar analogy is probably the best for everybody to understand it. There are bricks in our body, the cells. There's mortar in between, and the mortar is the collagen. Now, within the collagen, not the collagen itself, vitamin C makes collagen. But within that collagen, there's a moisturizing agent that looks like Jell-O. Now, everyone knows you put some Jell-O in the refrigerator and the water separates out after a time. And that's what's happening in our body. We're losing the water-holding molecule, HA. The body is 72% water. And as we lose this, the connective tissue that connects all of our cells, that connects all of everything that we have, begins to lose its water. It separates out, and then we begin to lose the substance, the scaffolding, the support structure that holds our body together. And, of course, we begin to wrinkle. We shrivel up. We lose an inch in our height. We see the brain shrivels up in the eye and so on. All of these things occur with age, and, you know, Ponce de Leon was looking for a youth molecule, and he wanted to find it in, of course, the fountain of youth, the water. He was looking for a water fountain. The body needs water, but it has to hold it. And, of course, I want everyone to think of having something like a Jell-O type of a water balloon filled with Jell-O or one filled with water. Which one do you want? You want the one filled with Jell-O because it's still firm but soft and cushiony. And that's the way our bodies are when we're young babies. Or even a pregnant woman is loaded with this, which is an example of the how the HA is made more so at certain times of our life. But as age goes on, we're going to lose it. We're going to see the wrinkles, the thinning hair. We're going to see our joints lose their flexibility. We're just telling people that after thousands of people have tried this, if you're taking glucosamine supplements, it took 13 years for doctors to adopt glucosamine sulfate. It's a regular dietary supplement now in drugstores, health food stores. People ask me, well, why hasn't my doctor told me about hyaluronic acid? Well, it took 13 years for glucosamine. It'll be on the front page of Time magazine. It's just going to take time, and it'll get there because patients are going to take this to their doctors and point it out as they did glucosamine. The revolution starts with patients and people that have issues and want to have healthy joints and skin and hair and eyes and want to see some of these youthful levels of HA restored in their body.
2: Now, Bill, you've written a great deal about the role of hyaluronic acid in the body's connective tissues. How does HA work in the joints and the connective tissues?
0: It's a natural cushioning agent. And, Pat, we're talking to about between the bones. It also surrounds the nerves. There's a sciatic nerve. There's an ulnar nerve. There's a carpal tunnel nerve. All of these are going to need the special cushioning that HA can give them. There are people that tell us this stuff works. Here's Ernie writing to me, who's actually teaches and plays golf in Dover, Delaware. He found this purity joint formula, and we're telling you it worked miracles for him. Why? Because purity has not only taken EHA, but they've taken a brand new substance called Hydrox that's taken from olives. Now, Pat, you notice you can put a bowl of olives on your table and a year later come back, and except for a little bit of shrinkage due to just a loss of moisture, they're very stable. They're still there. They didn't shrivel up and waste away due to fungal contamination. So there's something very strong in olives. We've known it for a long time. Dr. Roberto Crea, an Italian researcher who's now here in this country, doing some research on hydroxytyrosol extracted from olives and found out that it does some of the same things that the molecules do that trigger, like estrogen does, the production of HA. So we began to think, why don't we combine this wonderful, strong antioxidant from olives into Purity's new HA joint formula? You know, we're getting results like we've never seen before. This is why Bill writes to us this year saying, I'm taking HA for my knees. It's done wonders for my joints. So we get these letters from people. They're unsolicited. You see, this is the kind of thing we hear. And, of course, they're astounded with this. They just can't believe it. Here's someone writing to me. This is Dr. Cal Lee saying, he looks like a man that's 30 years younger, and he says people can't even believe his level of fitness and youthful appearance. And he says, I tell you to tell him, it's just the HA formula. And, of course, he sent us pictures on the Internet how fit he looks for his age. And you're going to look a little younger because when you were young, you had a lot of this. 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It's Purity's HA joint formula. And, Pat, most of the people who write to me or call me are not people who regularly fall for, you might say, radio commercials. 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Well, there is no risk today. 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
2: Now, Bill, you visited this village in Japan, Yuzuri Hari, or as they call it, the Village of Long Life. Now, I understand that the people had unusually high HA levels in this village. What did you find when you met the people? Is it genetic? Is it dietary? What did you see?
0: Well, I went there again for the second time with translators, photographers, and it was easy to understand without studies, even though the town doctor there, Dr. Komori, has identified hyaluronic acid is the very reason why these people in Yuzuri Hara exhibit such youthfulness. And by the way, they have a lady there in her 90s without any aging spots in her skin, perfect skin, no wrinkles whatsoever. People living into their 80s and 90s look a lot younger, and it all became clear when we were there. Now, they grow a lot of their own vegetables and foods right there near their homes, and they have a lot of fresh foods, and sometimes they have a little extra, so they come down to the vegetable market and bring their goods there to be sold. So we were there taking pictures and interviewing people when 83-year-old Mr. Ishii came driving in on his motorcycle to deliver his vegetables to the fruit market. Pat, where do we have in the United States 83-year-olds driving their motorcycle down to the vegetable market? We don't have it. We followed him to his home where he was up on a 30-foot ladder trimming a tree. He works in the fields about 4 to 6 hours a day. And he introduced us to his neighbor who was 90 years old without a wrinkle on his face. Neither of them use reading glasses. And, of course, he works about 6 to 8 hours out in the fields every day. This was remarkable. I almost felt that I was in some sort of a place where the dinosaurs are still living or something. It was so remarkable. These people just exhibit a youthfulness, a flexibility in their joints, certainly a healthfulness that we just don't see everywhere else. In fact, it was so remarkable that the Emperor of Japan actually has visited this village. Pictures were taken there. You could see them all over the village there as they had posted them. So this had stood out, and of course, Connie Chung, ABC News 2020, had gone to visit there in the year 2000. This was originally on television. You could see the actual pictures for yourself. But the HA revolution has come here, Pat. And of course, we've had 3 years of use of HA. But we could lose people in the science. So they want to know, what's real? Is this for real? Well, it's real for Tom, who writes to us, a pharmacist now from Santa Cruz, California, 70 years of age, participating in the Hawaii Ironman contest in Kona, Hawaii, this past year, 70 years old. He said this new HA formula for the joints did a great job. Now, certainly a pharmacist would know. here's John writing to me and saying, you know, at age 55, boy, when I tried HA, I'm now back to playing full court basketball with the 20-year-olds, and I've even begun to jog again. These are the kinds of reports that we hear.
2: Let me ask you a question here. You mentioned glucosamine, and there's another one out there that's pretty popular, MSM. How does this HA stack up against those other ones? The other ones, you have to take them for a while before you even see any results.
0: You do. And most of these are very positive dietary supplements. They certainly have lots of benefits. Glucosamine takes quite a while to kick in. MSM is a wonderful sulfur compound. And again, it's an anti-inflammatory, as are many things like fish oil. So these are all wonderful, but they're not dealing with the origin of the problem. The origin of the problem is the loss of cushioning in the joint. And if we can just replace this, if we can find a way to get that cushioning back, that's what we call youthfulness. That's what we had when we were young. Here's David writing to me from New York, 25 years, looking for something that would help support his lower back. And, of course, he said, I can't believe it now. He says, I can't thank you enough for this product. People have tried all the alternatives. They've searched everywhere else, Pat, and they haven't heard of hyaluronic acid.
2: Now, the reorder rates on HA sort of tell me that things are phenomenal. The product works. The study shows how. But what are the customers saying? What are they telling you, candidly? What are they saying to Bill Sardi?
0: If the horses come back to the trough, there must be good water there. It's amazing to me how people say, just keep sending this. It's wonderful. It changed my life. Here's Lorraine saying, I can't believe it, but I'm able to run. I love it. Run 5 miles a day. My skin, nails, they're great. Telling everybody about it. These are online. You can go see some of these comments. Purity Products has it online where people just log in and tell you. These aren't edited in any way. Here's Brent writing, says, no one at Purity Products made an outlandish claim about HA joint formula, but 3 days after I started taking it, I noticed the difference. This stuff really works. It's your own personal discovery. That's why Purity Products wants you to have this bottle. You call. Nobody's going to hound you. You call that number. They're going to send you a bottle, a full month supply, and you can do it without any risk. You just kick in a few bucks, and you're going to experience this for yourself. Like the people who've written in and said all these wonderful things. Here's Harold, 85th year, he says, I'm in. He says, I'm doing very well on HA. Thank you very much. Here's Jasmine saying, my face looks moist and youthful, and I'm getting people asking me about it. What am I taking? Of course you will.
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2: 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How's it taken? Do you take it with food? How much do I need to take every day?
0: It's a capsule. 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Purity Products wants you to get this new HA joint formula risk-free, and you're going to get this new HA joint formula with this new hydrox molecule from the olives, the stabilizing antioxidant, along with the HA, it works wonders. I don't know how I can convince your audience of this, Pat, but to read these wonderful letters, tell them that this works. It worked for my dog. It's worked for my mother-in-law. It worked for my brother. These are real stories from real people who tell us that it worked for them. And I know people want to know there's good science behind it. I went all over the world. I went to Japan. I called researchers in laboratories all over the world to write a whole book, get hundreds of references before we began to realize even that HA was safe to use, effective. It's really a wonderful dietary supplement. You haven't heard about it yet, but you will. 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
2: Bill, let's talk about some of the visible signs of aging and how this HA formula from Purity Products addresses these signs.
0: Well, certainly when we look in the mirror, when we see, well, let's say we're twin brothers, if we're looking, one of us ages faster than the other, how do we know that? And we're looking at our hair, we're looking at our skin, how smooth it is. You're losing HA. That's what your body's telling you. How do you get it back? Just think, there is a way. And Purity Products, taking all the risk out, all of the issues about you coming up with the dollars and everything, they just want you to try it because we're talking about replacing an all-natural molecule in your body. You can take this. Thousands have. And so they've pioneered the way. You need to be added to the list. If you're taking glucosamine, well, try HA. And you're going to find the kind of results that we're talking about here on the air. And you can do it without any risk. All you're going to do is help Purity Products with a little bit of the cost. And you are going to get a bottle of this new HA joint formula with this new hydrox molecule as well into it to help trigger your body to make more HA. Losing HA and aging are equivalent to the same thing. How do you get it back? How do you get this wonderful youth molecule? There certainly is one. Ponce de Leon was right, the fountain of youth. The body is 72% water, but it needs to be held into a cushioning gel. No, this isn't going to cause water retention. No, it doesn't increase any kind of problems like that. It's all natural. You had a lot more of it when you were young. You just need to get a little bit of it back. I know the more, Pat, that I say good about this, people find it unbelievable.
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0: City, and you know, we have, I think, night out, lights out, night out coming up, first Tuesday, I believe, in August. We want to pray for our city. We want to enjoy that night out, in the city of Baltimore, and also pray for our city. That's True Advocate, a young man, pastor of To God Be the Glory Church of Worship, located at 9 North Central Avenue. And I wish that the mayor would have him come out and just sing that song at one of these locations. Pray for our city. Then he goes a little bit further to praying for our nation. All right. So that's a good thing. So we're not just stopping with Baltimore City, but we're praying continuously for the city. And we want to thank True Advocate, the pastor of 9 North Central Avenue in Glen Burnie, Maryland. And we thank God for his mother, who raised him properly, Chief Apostle Deborah Gilmore, and his dad, Bishop Gregory Gilmore Sr. So we definitely thank him for sharing that song, Pray for Our City. And that's what we need to do. It should be all over the city, playing it all night long. You know how Prince did? Prince prayed that song 1999. I think it was all day long or all year, whatever year that was. And I think we should be playing that song, Pray for Our City, all over. I don't know if my caller... Okay, he's on line one. Okay. Good morning. Good morning.
1: Hi, Dr. Pat. This is Kevin.
0: Hi, Kevin. How are you?
1: Good. How are you? Thank you for having me on today.
0: Oh, good, good, good. Welcome to the Dr. Pat Show here at WOLB 1010 AM. And this is a positive show for positive people. And I was just announcing that Kevin had some information you want to share with us. And Kevin, you want to share a little bit of information about the program or yourself? How did you get started in the program? Let's start it out
1: that. Yeah, so I'll start by introducing myself. So I'm a Hopkins student. I'm a rising sophomore at Johns Hopkins University. And so I've always been interested in, you know, geriatric care, because it's something our country sort of struggles with in terms of giving very, like, humanitarian aid to senior adults.
0: Mm-hmm.
1: But I came to it pretty honestly. I volunteer with a group called Hopkins Community Connection, where we make calls to older adults in Baltimore for services. And I kept getting the same thing where older adults were calling me, but they really just wanted to talk to someone, and they wanted a bit of almost like therapy, but we weren't allowed to, because we were only allowed to give services and resources.
0: Okay.
1: So that's why I, that's why I started Hearth.
0: Wow. And you're a sophomore.
1: Mm-hmm. Yeah. Pretty early on, I knew I wanted to do something like that.
0: Well, congratulations to you. Your mom and dad raised you right. All right, man. Taking care of the elderly. That's a good thing. And there's a blessing in that. So when did this program actually start?
1: So currently we're working on, we want to start we have a little pilot program going with 3 or 4 elderly adults, but we want to really expand in the fall. We're going to apply as a Hopkins Club. We want tons of volunteers to join, and we're partnering with the Oliver Senior Center. We're going to speak there in a couple of weeks, and then we're also partnering with the Affordable Cares Homes. They have some apartments, but currently our main goal is to really try and, you know, get people to know about this, spread awareness about this program, because there clearly is a need. It's just now it's in terms of like marketing. We just really want seniors to join. So if anyone listening is interested or knows someone who is older, might want to, you know, just build a relationship and talk to a college student once a week, that would be amazing.
0: And what age group are you starting out with?
1: Currently, we have a variety of ages. We have a nicer lady who's 82, definitely on the older side. But then we also have someone who's 65.
0: Right.
1: So anywhere above 50 is completely fine. It's free. It's a student-led program. And yes.
0: And so how would they connect with you to be a part of the program?
1: Yeah, so they can do a couple things. I think the easiest way would be to call our number. We have a voice set up. We're still working on our system, because we still need to wait for September 1st is when we can start applying as an actual club.
0: Okay.
1: But if they call 443-470-5485, that's the line we have set up. That's the one we use for our adults. I'll repeat that one more time. 443 four seven zero 5485. Or they can send me an email if they want as well. But yeah, that's our main way of getting people.
0: Okay, and that number one more time.
1: If you want the companionship calls at Hearth, it's completely free. All you need is a phone. If you call 443-470-5485.
0: Okay.
1: Give us a call or at least leave a voicemail. I'll call you back if we're not currently in hours, and we'll set you up with a volunteer and a specific time, whatever fits your schedule weekly.
0: And what are your hours for calling that number?
1: Anywhere from 9 a.m. to 5 p.m. would be fine.
0: Okay.
1: But again, if you call off hours, I'll probably still pick up. Mm-hmm. And at the very least, if you leave a voicemail, I'll get right back to you.
0: Great. And so presently you're saying you're going to start in September, am I correct?
1: Full-fledged, because we can't really get volunteers, the Hopkins students, until the school year starts.
0: Okay.
1: Currently, I'm running it with three or four friends who are quite also passionate about geriatric care. One of them has his own club where he's focusing on people in hospice. So we are all very passionate about improving the country's care for geriatric patients, as well as just the senior populations, because social isolation is such a big problem in the U.S., especially in the U.S., because we don't have amazing infrastructure. About one in three elderly adults experience social isolation, and there's almost like a loneliness public health epidemic that
0: wow.
1: In 2023, the government sort of put out an advisory saying, you know, call your grandparents and make sure that they're not chronically isolated. Because if you're chronically isolated, meaning on a day-to-day basis, there's periods where you're alone and you feel very like you can't talk to someone,
0: wow.
1: It increases your risk of early death, hear this, by 30%.
0: Wow.
1: 30%.
0: Wow.
1: It's roughly the same as smoking 15 cigarettes every single day if you are chronically isolated.
0: So
1: there's science behind it. It's definitely a huge problem in the U.S. And I feel like a program like this, where you can just talk to someone once a week, build that relationship, look forward to it. Maybe even we're planning some activities at senior centers as well, some mm-hmm. fundraisers. So just stuff like that where you can build connection, because, I mean, that's the most important thing.
0: So you'll be reaching out to other communities, other organizations, churches,
1: because
0: mm-hmm. I have individuals that are listening from all over, and it sounds mm-hmm. like it's something that's much needed and is a very valuable resource. And I know that sometimes mm-hmm. individuals need someone just to listen to them, and that's very,
1: yes.
0: very important. And that's healing. That's healing
1: exactly.
0: to have someone
1: exactly.
0: that
1: yeah,
0: can
1: I mean, it's
0: listen
1: part of
0: to
1: that
0: you.
1: Positivity. Like, it's hard to be positive if you can't talk to someone, but I think the first step is like building a good relationship with someone. And we have students that are very willing to volunteer and help out, because you know, on our side, we also get a lot of wisdom, and building a relationship is a two-way street. It's great for everyone.
0: Oh yes, you said the word there. You get a lot of wisdom. That
1: mm-hmm.
0: is really
1: yeah.
0: really good.
1: I'm serious. No, I have the first ever caller. I don't know if she's listening, but Carol, she was amazing. We had our first three calls already, and I've already learned so much about her life, what she's been through. She's incredibly strong. She's a cancer survivor.
0: Wow.
1: And as someone that wants to do cancer research, or that is doing cancer research and wants to be an oncologist or someone who deals with cancer one day, that's my dream.
0: Wow.
1: It's incredibly insightful to talk to her.
0: Wow, what it sounds, I'm telling you, this is really exciting, and it's a good thing to do. And so basically, the students that will be talking, are they all students from Hopkins, or would there be other,
1: mm-hmm.
0: all from Hopkins?
1: It's going to start, it's Hopkins Club, so it's all going to be students from Hopkins, but
0: Hopkins Club, okay.
1: from other students, then I'd have to look at the rules, but
0: okay.
1: it'd be mainly Hopkins students, because there's more than enough people that really love this type of work and that want to volunteer, I can assure you. But our main thing right now is we just want to reach out, because the hardest part is finding, getting to the seniors, because they're maybe not online as much and stuff like that.
0: Oh, you're right.
1: Yes, exactly.
0: You're
1: so
0: right.
1: Your suggestion actually is what's sparking. I already have an email draft You suggested the first time you heard this idea, I don't know if you remember, to outreach to the churches and the libraries.
0: Yes.
1: And I didn't think of that. And so I will be sending all those emails out in August to sort of see if we can get some flyers up, see if I can speak at the libraries or hang around the libraries and talk to some people and sort of get people that might not be accessed in any other way.
0: Great. Well, we definitely like to be a part of what you're doing. So Dr. Pat Show here at WOLB 1010 AM, we definitely want to reach out to our seniors and cheer them up and encourage them and let them know that there's someone there to listen. So I really appreciate the Hopkins Club and for those that's a part of this much needed this is successful. I'm calling it a success. So,
1: thank you so much.
0: Is there training that goes on before you be a part of the club?
1: Yeah, great question. So currently everyone who's in it is also does the volunteer call service that I mentioned, Hopkins Community Connection. Mm-hmm. So that is an extensive 2-day orientation, around 16 hours of training, including modules in, tons of stuff in terms of de-escalation, in terms of how to speak to patients, how to communicate well, how to be a good listener, and also how to do your job in terms of the services. So currently we already have that baseline training. I'm actually developing a full module. We want the seniors to only be speaking with people who are definitely qualified. So we're definitely going to have a vetting process. We're going to have an interview process to make sure that the type of person that we are looking for, someone who's patient, someone who truly cares and isn't just doing it for, you know, to put on their resume.
0: No, I love that.
1: And
0: that's
1: yes,
0: excellent.
1: There will be training for how to communicate, how to interact, and how to be respectful. But also, you know, you do want to, you do have to break a little bit of a barrier just to be like, sometimes to make a joke or something like that. Like, it won't be super formal.
0: Right.
1: We do want it to be a genuine relationship.
0: Well, this sounds awesome to me. And we are here, again, to help you to get that information out. Like I indicated, I'm with a lot of churches and community organizations. I'm with Midtown Edmondson Avenue Improvement Association in West Baltimore and several other organizations that we can reach out to other seniors that may want to be a part of this. So we're going to do what we could do to get the word out. And
1: that would be amazing. Yeah, I mean, I'll send you, you have some of my information, so if you could send that over to anyone you know. You're a very important figure in the community, so I don't have that yet. So it'd be amazing to
0: let me share. Well, let them know that we here at WLB 1010 AM, the WLB family, Dr. Pat Show, we're going to support what you're doing, and I know it's going to benefit a lot of the seniors, and it's much, much needed. So thank you, and don't be a stranger here to Dr.
1: Amazing.
0: Pat Show. Keep us updated.
1: I will not.
0: Let us know what's going on.
1: I will,
0: And how we know it's going to be successful because they're being trained, and I thank you for that.
1: Yes.
0: And so we want to give out the information once more to let them know how they can get in touch
1: just
0: with you.
1: In case anyone's tuning in now. Okay. Yeah, I'll read out the phone number. Just give us a call, or if we're not, if we don't pick up, just leave a voicemail, and we'll get back to you very soon. So if you call 443-470-5485 and to repeat 443-470-5485. This is the number for Hearth, the companionship program for older adults to be paired with the Hopkins student and just build that relationship and to decrease isolation.
0: All right. Well, Kevin, we thank you so much. Have you been on any other radio stations or TV stations to get this information?
1: No, this is my first time.
0: All right. Yeah. All right. We got it going on.
1: I don't know if you could tell.
0: Well, we thank you. We appreciate you. And
1: thank you so much for having me.
0: Oh, you are so
1: We'll be in touch.
0: Yeah, you're so welcome. We appreciate it. And you have a safe and a blessed weekend.
1: Thank you so much. Enjoy the rest of the show, folks.
0: Thank you so much. Bye-bye. So we want to thank Kevin for calling in and sharing the information because, you know, it's a good thing to have someone to listen to you. A lot of times someone just needs someone to listen. And it's good therapy. He's not saying he's giving you therapy, but it's good therapy to have someone there to listen. And I often hear people say, I just want somebody just to listen to me. And that's a good thing. So, Kevin, we want to commend you and the Hopkins Club companionship program. And I feel as though it's much needed and will help a lot of individuals. Also, don't forget about the family tree. Kids are still out of school. They have the Kids Care Plus program, flexible child care and virtual learning support center. Kids Care Plus provides free short-term child care and academic support for children ages 2 to 12. 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We provide drop-in care for up to 4 hours, y'all, and it's free. Mm-hmm. So don't leave your kids home alone, okay? I'm telling you. And, you know, also they accept volunteers, but they also do a background check if they have someone coming in to work with your children. So they do a background check to make sure that your children are safe. So, again, they have short-term child care and academic support. So they are doing some things. They're not just running around and doing nothing. They're going to work with them with academics, and that's good. And that's for children ages 2 to 12. And, again, it's a safe and nurturing environment for when you need it most. They provide drop-in care for up to 4 hours with the same qualified staff and activities as full-time child care centers. If you need a break, mom or dad or grandparents or aunts or uncles, if you need a break, sudden emergency come up, doctor visits, job interviews, feeling overwhelmed, or you have to run some errands. You know, may want to go get your hair done. You may want to go get a haircut. You know, just give them a call at 443-451-9806. Okay, that's the Family Tree, Raising Families Up. That number again is 443-451-9806. And you know, I've been giving this number out each time on the air because I don't want you leaving your children alone home. They may be teenagers, but you know, sometimes we gotta still be careful. So again, they also accept volunteers there at the Family Tree for different types of things that they're doing there. 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All you got to do is give them a call. All right, y'all, just give them a call. 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They don't have your number. So you got to give them a call. 1-800-243-7337. We have plenty of help here in Baltimore, Maryland. I want you all to know that. And if I find out anything, I'm going to let you know where you can get the help or support. Also, don't forget about 211. I always say there shouldn't be any hungry people in the state of Maryland. Plenty of churches, community organizations, it's places all over to have food for you. So I want you to know, that there's plenty of help and plenty of support for all of you. If you need the help and support, please, 211 has information for each and every one of you. Again, there should be no one hungry in the state of Maryland. Yes, Dr. Pat is saying this. I'm letting you know that. 211 will let you know in your area or certain areas where you can go get food. Also, a lot of churches and organizations, all they ask for is your ID. Some don't even ask for ID. They'll just give it up. And there's certain places to have fresh fruits and vegetables, y'all. And you know, I've been to the market and fresh fruits and vegetables are kind of expensive. Wow. So there's plenty of locations where food is available. I'm telling you, living in the state of Maryland, I know some people come out at other locations come and get food here in Maryland. So there should be no one hungry, really, in the state of Maryland. And I'm saying, I know this is a fact, because there's places that's available to help you, and you out. So again, don't forget, do not leave those kids home alone. We want our kids to be safe. Call 443-451-9806. You get free 4 hours of care. Full-time child care centers. They're really there and available for you. And remember the Family Tree. If you can't find something, if you need help, they're going to help you if they can. Now, you got to complete an application. Okay, so don't think you're going to get up Monday morning and go drop your kids off at 2108 North Charles Street. That's where they're located. So you got to complete an application, and they will help you complete your application, okay? Also, if you need help completing the child care scholarship application, they will help you with that. They'll help you locate child care scholarships. They assist you in applying for child care scholarships and help you navigate the process, including gathering the correct documentation that is needed. They're going to help you. family location and family education service will help adults make connection with educational opportunities such as parenting classes. Also, parenting can be hard. We realize that. That's why we are partnering with hundreds of agencies and organizations across the state so every family can connect with resources in their community needed to succeed. So I want you all to know there's help. Yes, there's plenty of help here in the state of Maryland. 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And if they don't have what you need, they will help you locate what you need. They also have a locate number, and I'm going to give that number out, 877-261-0060. Okay? You can call that number, 877-261-0060. 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Alrighty. A Family Tree is located at 2108 North Charles Street. They have parenting groups there for male and females, grandparents group, and it's a wonderful, wonderful network. So, again, we are offering help and support. You know, we have different situations that's going on all over. You know, a lot of times we hear people saying, oh, we don't have those kind of things going in our neighborhood. Be careful. Be careful and be prayerful. So we want to try to do what we could do to protect our youth, our elderly. You know, Kevin was just on talking about the elderly, and now I'm talking about the young people. So we here at Dr. Pat Show, we want to share the positive information to reach out to our neighborhood, our people. And you may not need it, but you may know someone else that may need this help or need this support. So we want to do what we could do to help reach our community, because there's plenty of resources available and plenty of help for you, you, and you. And again, the night out, is it called night out or night? I'm trying to get the correct name of that. Somebody know what I'm talking about. That's the first Tuesday in August. And we want that to be safe. So we want to pray for that special night where everybody's out and maybe celebrating their community. Some of the police districts have other communities banding together in the city. So we want to pray for our city. And as true advocates say, pray for our nation. So we will make that a safe night where everybody can go out and enjoy. The lights will be on. Your porch lights are supposed to be on. We see plenty of people that have lights hanging from the windows to the trees. And just light up, you know, just light up Baltimore City, okay? And we want to light up and let the young people have fun and enjoy it and be safe. Nothing like being safe. So we want to pray for our city. So we want to thank Kevin once again for sharing the information about our seniors. And again, don't forget, do not leave your children home alone. Please don't do that, y'all. All right. You got to get an adult with them. All right. And then we pray that you get the right adult also. So those are things that we need to pray about for our loved ones. It takes a village to raise a child, and that's true. Okay. All right. So, again, we want to thank Dr. Kathy Hughes for this format, for this forum that we can get this information out to each and every one of our family members. We call y'all our family members. Yes, we are. We're all family. Also, I mentioned my brother, the late Wallace Green, Chief Petty Officer, passed away in June, and we have a date set up for his service. It's going to be at the Arlington National Cemetery. And I think Audie is listening in. He traveled with us to Virginia for the service there in Virginia, Peach, Virginia. We grew up together, okay? And so the service is going to be held at Arlington National Cemetery on August the 19th. For those that would like to go, August the 19th. We'll get more information out. But if those want to travel to Arlington National Cemetery for the late Chief Petty Officer Wallace Samuel Green, Evanston High School graduate. So maybe some Emersonians listening in, and you might want to get more information. I'll give you my number, 410-233-2942. If you want information concerning, we're going to get together. We got a bus going, and we're just going to celebrate the life of the late Wallace Samuel Green, retired chief petty officer. Yes, he retired from the military. All right, so we want to get that out to you, you and you. So you mark your calendar for the 19th of August. And we didn't have to wait too long. That's a good thing. We thought we had to wait forever. But we know how busy they are. They have a lot of people that were in the military and they passed on. So we want to get that information out to each and every one of you. Okay, so I'm excited about my guest that I have here today. Thank God for Professor Arthur. I said Artie, but Professor Arthur, we want to thank you for allowing me and sharing with me your friend. And we're excited about what she's going to share with us. And I want to say welcome, Rose Earl. Am I correct?
2: Yes, Rose Earl.
0: All righty. How did you get that name?
2: Well, it actually is my mother's name.
0: Okay.
2: Whenever someone would see my name in writing and they would say, oh, that's Rose and Earl. No, not true. Your father's name was Earl and your mother's name was Rose. No, yeah. Not true. Actually, I did some research on that through Ancestry and Genealogy and discovered that it's actually an Irish name.
0: Oh.
2: My mother had roots. My mother's had roots, her ancestors from Ireland, and I discovered that there's actually a bed and breakfast in Donegal, Ireland called the Lady Rose Earl Inn.
0: Wow. Oh, my goodness. I like that because you don't hear it. I don't know any other Rose Earls.
2: No. And I was in high school. I was in a class with plenty of roses. Mm-hmm. There was Roseanne, Rosemary, Rosalie, and Rose Earl. And whenever the teacher would say, Rose, and I like, sink in my seat, please don't call on me. She could say, Rosalie. I said, whoo, okay.
0: Well, you heard the beginning of that. You think they're going to call you right away.
2: Yes.
0: And you're right about that. But I'm going to introduce my guest to you, WOLB family. West Baltimore native Rose Earl has received numerous awards and honors during her extensive career as a broadcast journalist. She has reported daily and breaking news for a host of radio stations throughout Baltimore metropolitan area, most notably WBAL, AM, WEAA, FM, WCBM, AM, and WFBR, AM. She's also served as a media public relations specialist for local government, education, and law enforcement agencies. So, as a mentor to aspiring radio news reporter, a Cub Scout den leader, and as an active member of the Baltimore chapter Jack and Jill of America, a national organization of mothers dedicated to nurturing future leaders by supporting their children through leadership development, volunteer service,
2: philanthropy?
0: Okay, that's it. Philanthropy giving and civic duty. Rose Earl is a proud graduate of Western High School and holds a bachelor's degree in American Studies from Goucher College. Married with two children and three grandchildren, she enjoys reading crossword puzzles, joke telling, piano playing, gardening, and crafts. We welcome you, Rose Earl, here to the Dr. Pat Show, and I'm excited about interviewing you. I'm telling you, you have plenty of talents here, and I thank you for allowing me to have this honor.
2: And I thank you for allowing me to have the opportunity to share my story, or at least part of my story in my book, which was about my formative years.
0: Oh, wow. Well, I'm excited because I'm ready to hear it. And the book is entitled Reflections. So I'm going to start off what prompted you to write Reflections.
2: Well, the title is Reflections, My Journey on Aruna, and Aruna being the street that my house where I grew up is.
0: Okay, you grew up on
2: still there.
0: And the house is still there.
2: Yes. It's not in the same shape as it was before, but it's promising.
0: Okay. So, were you born there or you came there as a child in that area?
2: Well, I was born in Baltimore.
0: Okay.
2: And grew up in the house on Aruna. I spent, let's see, maybe like 22 years there.
0: Oh, wow.
2: Okay. With my parents and in the early years with my grandmother and my brothers and sisters, two brothers and two sisters.
0: Okay, wow. So there was two generations?
2: Yes.
0: Three generations?
2: Yes.
0: Your parents, you, and your grandmother, three generations.
2: Mm-hmm.
0: Oh, so what makes your book, your story appealing to people of Baltimore? Why would somebody want to read your book?
2: Well, let me first off say that I wanted to write a book in an innovative way.
0: Mm-hmm.
2: I wanted to create a book that people outside of family and friends could relate to. And that's why I meshed my coming of age story about innocence, grief, and social awareness with a taste of local politics.
0: Okay.
2: What was going on at the time, culture, mm-hmm. history, mm-hmm. and what was happening in Baltimore at that time and beyond. So the question was, what was it really like to be a starry-eyed young black girl living in Baltimore mm-hmm. during the late 50s, 60s, and early 70s? Mm-hmm. So that's really what the book is about. As a child, I loved to read books, and I'll tell you this funny story. And I even imagined that someday my name would appear on the front cover of a book.
0: Wow.
2: So I remember one summer day, my father was busy doing some handiwork in the basement of our house, and he was on a ladder at the time.
0: Mm-hmm.
2: And I was sitting Indian style on the floor in front of him, mm-hmm. reading out loud from a book that I just borrowed from the library. So as he was painting, I was reading aloud, and I mispronounced the word bewildered. I thought it was bewildered. So he got down from the ladder, and he said, no. Read that sentence again. He said, that's not bewildered, that's bewildered. I said, oh, okay. So he goes back up the ladder and starts painting again. He says, okay, go ahead and read some more. So I'm reading, and I mispronounced another word. So he comes down the ladder again, and he says, that's not the word. And he says, keep on reading. So he goes back up the ladder. So I kept reading and reading and reading. And then he said, wait a minute. He said, why don't you take that book upstairs to your mother so I can complete my repairs? It was sort of like the W.C. Fields thing when the child comes into the candy store and says, I want this candy. And he climbs up the ladder and gets it. And then he comes down and the child says, he said, oh, and I also want some all the way at the top. Yes.
0: So he said, go with your mom.
2: Yeah, go with your mom so I can finish my job.
0: And see, he was listening.
2: Yes, he was.
0: Oh, I like that. He was actually listening. Oh, my God. So was he able to complete his job?
2: Oh, absolutely.
0: Okay.
2: Absolutely.
0: And your mom was able to help you out with those words that you were mispronouncing. Oh, I like that. That is so good. So why was your childhood home so important to you?
2: Well, having lived there for such a long period of time, there were so many memories of family and of situations and things that my siblings and I got into mm-hmm. together, and funny things and things that were not so funny. But and plus, the home had so many amenities to it that other homes in the area did not have.
0: Wow.
2: For example, there were stained glass transoms.
0: Wow.
2: There were chandeliers. There was a wood-carved banister, intricately carved wood banister.
0: Oh, my God.
2: There were huge, oriental carpets that covered the rooms. There were jalousie windows. I don't know if you know what those are.
0: What are they?
2: They were glass. There were windows that were like blinds, but they were made out of glass.
0: Okay.
2: And it had, you wound them up to open and close
0: uh-huh.
2: them.
0: Yes.
2: And then my father had his, my father was a doctor, and he had his office in the basement.
0: Mm-hmm. Oh, my goodness.
2: Yes. He had this office in the basement. And a funny thing was, my brothers and sisters would take a chair mm-hmm. and look through this window. It was kind of like it had like little holes in it, like you see in it. And we would look and stare at the patients while they were sitting in the waiting room. And we would observe them, observe what they were doing and see how they were dressed. And we would start laughing. And a couple of times we thought we were going to get caught doing that.
0: Uh-huh.
2: And we would also ride my father's X-ray machine. We would turn that on like it was some amusement park ride. It didn't go far, naturally. But we would ride that machine.
0: Oh,
2: he never knew that.
0: Well, can we give out his name, your dad's name?
2: My dad was Dr. Emerson R. Julian.
0: Okay, yes.
2: He was a family physician.
0: Yeah.
2: And he was also a Baltimore City Councilman from what was then the 4th District of West Baltimore.
0: Mm-hmm.
2: He passed away suddenly in 1978.
0: Yes. Mm-hmm. Yes, I remember that name. Well known. Wow. We all had a good time in that office with your dad having his office in the home. That was a special home.
2: Oh, it definitely was. It definitely was.
0: So go to April 1968.
2: Mm-hmm.
0: The Tinderbox.
2: Tinderbox.
0: Mm-hmm.
2: Okay.
0: You'd share a little bit about that, but that home sounds a lot of fun and a lot going on, I'm telling you.
2: Oh my yes, God. Yes, yes. I remember my father dropped his fork onto his plate.
0: Mm-hmm.
2: And he got a phone call from my uncle out of Randallstown. And when he dropped the fork on his plate, and I looked at his face, and he dropped the phone, and he said, something terrible is going to happen. And I'd never seen that look on his face before. And at first I thought, wait a minute, something terrible is going to happen. At first I thought, when I was looking at him, that maybe a family member had died.
0: Mm-hmm.
2: But that was not the case. My uncle was calling him to tell him that the riots had already started after the assassination of Dr. Martin Luther King.
0: Yes.
2: The riot had already started in other cities, especially Washington, D.C., yes, which is just 40-some miles away.
0: Yes.
2: So from there, it didn't take long for the riots to begin in Baltimore. Mm-hmm. In fact, my brothers and my sisters saw a car pull up with DC tags, pull up in the alley behind our house. And there were all these people out there, and they were running down and forth, back and forth in the alley. And they were putting groceries, dry cleaners, dry cleaners.
0: Mm-hmm.
2: And they were stuffing that in the car, and that went on all night long. And some of the people saw us. We were on the what we call the sun deck, overlooking. But they never said anything to us, but it was very scary.
0: I can imagine.
2: And then later that night, I think it was the following night, that's when the tanks and smoke, mm-hmm, and all, we could experience that. I would like to read part of that right
0: Please
2: now.
0: Please do. Please do. And this is Aruna Avenue in Baltimore City. Am I correct?
2: Yes.
0: Okay. And this is a wonderful woman is celebrating and sharing her book with us, Rose Earle. Amen. So we're ready when you're ready.
2: Okay.
0: Mm-hmm.
2: Okay, here it is.
0: All righty. Okay.
2: This is from the Tinderbox chapter. For the next few nights, I didn't sleep well, nor did my family. We could smell the smoke from burning buildings. We could hear the sirens of police cars and fire engines. We could hear and feel the rumbling of National Guard tanks as they rolled down nearby streets. We were extremely nervous about the boxes from Dr. Dickman's pharmacy store that was hidden under our porch.
0: Mm.
2: Baltimore was now in full riot mode.
0: Wow.
2: And let me explain about Dr. Dickman.
0: Yes.
2: Dr. Dickman was a pharmacist with his store around the corner from us, which we patronized frequently. We went there for snowballs.
0: Okay.
2: He had a lunch counter.
0: Mm-hmm.
2: It was part liquor store. And you could just buy virtually
0: everything,
2: anything that you wanted in addition to the pharmacy part.
0: Mm-hmm.
2: Well, when Dr. Dickman was a good friend of my father's, and when word of the riots came, he called Dr. Dickman on the phone.
0: Okay.
2: And told him that they should come to get together and try to salvage some of the items that were in his store.
0: Wow.
2: Dr. Dickman was especially interested in retrieving his diploma that hung on his wall. So my dad, my brother, my oldest brother, and Dr. Dickman went in the store and boxed up a lot of things and put them in the car trunk, and my father put them in his car trunk.
0: Mm-hmm.
2: And then he took them home, the items, to our house and put them in the garage.
0: Okay.
2: And then he put them under the porch area, mm-hmm, inside the porch. And my mother at first was like, oh, no, this is not good. This is dangerous. And my father was like, don't worry. No one's going to come to our house. No one's going to burn our house down. But everyone was very fearful that, that this was going to happen.
0: Wow.
2: And, but it never did.
0: Oh, wow.
2: In fact, when my mother moved from the house, some of that product was still there under the porch.
0: Oh, my God.
2: It was everything from baby aspirin.
0: Oh, my goodness.
2: Cashmere bouquet soap, if you ever heard of that.
0: Yeah.
2: Anything you can think of was under there. And most of it had deteriorated after all those years.
0: Mm-hmm.
2: But it was still there.
0: But still items that were still there. It seemed as though they had a lot of respect for you and your family.
2: Yes.
0: Yeah. Lots of times the community will watch over certain families.
2: But Dr. Dickman's store went up in flames.
0: Oh, wow.
2: And there was actually a picture in my book of what it looked like afterwards.
0: After the flames. Mm-hmm. Now, you were on Aruna in Baltimore City, and so that's Dr. Dickman's store. Was that near, you said it was around the corner from?
2: Yeah, it was on Bentlow Street.
0: Bentlow. Oh,
2: Bentlow and Edmondson.
0: Okay. Okay.
2: Mm-hmm.
0: Okay, Bentlow
2: and Edmondson. And now it's a liquor store now.
0: Oh, yes. Yes, yes, it certainly is.
2: Mm-hmm.
0: Yeah. Wow.
2: But it doesn't look anything like it did back then.
0: Mm-hmm.
2: It's the stucco front.
0: Yes.
2: And he actually had the glass, and it was hand painted.
0: Yeah.
2: And all.
0: But
2: yeah,
0: you all have pictures of that.
2: Yes.
0: Oh, great, great, great. We're going to definitely keep those great memories.
2: Yes.
0: My goodness. Well, I'm happy that you all were okay. That's the main thing, that nobody came in and attempted to get the items that you placed in your home. That was a good thing.
2: Yes.
0: So when did you become socially aware of the world outside of your family, out your home?
2: Well, the TV was always on in our house.
0: Mm-hmm.
2: And my father read the newspaper,
0: mm-hmm.
2: daily newspapers. And I would say when I was 9 years old,
0: okay.
2: I started to get more aware of what things were going on. Whenever I would ask my parents, my siblings would ask if we could go to the amusement parks.
0: Okay.
2: We saw an ad on TV for Glen Oak Echo Park.
0: Yes, yes.
2: And my parents would say, well, we'll see. or they'd just walk away. But they didn't want to tell us that they were segregated.
0: Right.
2: So what happened was my cousin, my older cousin,
0: mm-hmm.
2: she came down from New York to visit. And she told my mother, she asked my mother if she could take the keys because she wanted to take us to the movies.
0: Okay.
2: So my brother said something like, oh, that's not going to happen. He was a year older than me, but he was more aware.
0: Okay.
2: He said, that's not going to happen. And she said, oh, don't be ridiculous. He said, why are you saying that? But he didn't really explain to her.
0: Mm-hmm.
2: Well, she came from New York where you were free to go anywhere.
0: Yes,
2: and
0: yes.
2: she didn't realize that Maryland was still below the Mason-Dixon line.
0: Right.
2: And that there were some places you couldn't go.
0: Mm-hmm.
2: And you knew that either by word of mouth or you just had that feeling
0: mm-hmm.
2: that you don't belong there.
0: Right.
2: So she loaded us up in her car and took us to the Edmondson Village movie theater. And we saw all the white families going in with their children.
0: Yes.
2: Because it was a Disney movie.
0: Okay.
2: We saw them going into the movie theater and we followed them. Now, my youngest sister, she was like 4. So it was like 4, 7, and I was 9, and my brother was 10. So we followed them into the lobby area to get our tickets.
0: Yes.
2: And all of a sudden, the janitor comes out. He's pushing a broom. It's a black man.
0: Mm-hmm.
2: He comes out and he says, well, what are you doing in here? And my cousin said, well, what are you doing here? And he said, I work here. He said, but y'all can't come in here.
0: Oh, wow.
2: He said, my younger sister was saying, we want to see the movie. We want to see the movie. And he said, if I were you, I would leave now.
0: Oh, my God.
2: So we did not get to see the movie.
0: Oh, wow.
2: So instead, we went down to a place it was a restaurant, and we ordered milkshakes and some hamburgers and stuff like that. And the waitress, it was a white waitress. My cousin ordered a milkshake called a black and white. And she looked at her like, what did you say? He said, it's a black and white. And she looked like we were trying to make some kind of racial joke or something.
0: Yeah.
2: But actually, it was the vanilla ice cream with chocolate in it. But anyway, we did get served there.
0: Oh, good.
2: But
0: oh, God. And you said there was a theater in Emerson Village.
2: Yes.
0: Oh, my.
2: It was a theater and a bowling alley.
0: Okay.
2: Together.
0: Oh, my God.
2: And anyway, what happened, and when we went home, my cousin was just outraged. She was shocked, and I was stunned because I didn't really understand why this was happening. And my younger sister definitely didn't know what was happening.
0: She said, we want to see the movie.
2: She kept saying that on the way home. Why didn't we get to see the movie?
0: Oh, poor baby. Yeah. She did not understand that.
2: Yeah.
0: Isn't that sad?
2: That was.
0: That was really sad.
2: That was a real eye-opener.
0: For you.
2: Yes.
0: Yeah, letting you know. So what was the most memorable assignment of your broadcasting career?
2: Okay. Well, there were several. One was, I was in the courtroom in Howard County in Ellicott City in May of 2000. And it was a pretrial hearing in the case of Linda Tripp.
0: Yes.
2: And Linda Tripp was the Pentagon employee who was the whistleblower on the Monica Lewinsky having the sexual relationship with then President Bill Clinton. Okay, so she was had been indicted for allegedly violating Maryland's wiretapping laws. Did you know that? And she had recorded phone conversations with Lewinsky in which she admitted that she had had this affair with him. And she was encouraging her to basically let everybody know. So what happened was the judge ultimately ruled that the prosecution's evidence was tainted because there were all these federal immunity agreements. And that was the prosecutors decided to drop all the charges against her and the trip.
0: Oh.
2: And then there was the homecoming service for six children that were killed in a house fire in East Baltimore.
0: Yes, yes, yes.
2: Actually, I attended that memorial service.
0: Oh, wow.
2: At the church. And
0: did you cover that particular
2: story? I covered that story, and it was a very challenging assignment. As a mother of two, I could hardly imagine what the pain those family survivors were going through, and the people and the teachers and all the relatives were going through. On the way there, I had an intern. There was an intern, and I was like her mentor.
0: Okay.
2: And we were riding in the car, and usually we chatted and laughed about different things, and she was from England, and she was not aware of the idioms that we have. Like, I remember we went to a McDonald's restaurant one time for lunch break, and I couldn't finish my meal, and I said, whew, my eyes are bigger than my stomach. And she looked at me like, there's no way. No way. Or she would talk about finding the perfect bloke. And I said, what is a bloke? She said, it's a good guy. It's somebody you might want to go out with. And I said, oh, okay. So she increased my vocabulary.
0: And you increased hers.
2: And I taught her about all these idioms. But there was none of that day in that car.
0: Oh, wow.
2: There was complete silence.
0: Yeah.
2: And then on the way back from the service, it was quiet again, but I felt the tears fall from my eyes. And but I did do that report, and I did it with, I used my voice to show my empathy.
0: Yeah, that was heartbreaking.
2: Yes, indeed.
0: You're just hearing about it. It was just heartbreaking to me.
2: Yes.
0: So I'm sure I can't imagine you covering that particular story. Oh, God.
2: But that was one of a series of deadly fires that year, between January and March of that year. There was a series of in which several people, including children, died in house fires.
0: Wow. Well, I commend you for taking on that particular challenge, because that was a challenge.
2: Yes, indeed.
0: So did you meet any celebrities as a news reporter?
2: I certainly did. I was sitting in the news booth at WFBR Radio.
0: Mm-hmm.
2: I was doing the news. It was maybe like at 5 o'clock or so. And there's this huge plate glass window that separated me from the booth I was in. So I was on the air, and the door opened. And I looked out the corner of my eye, and I said, is this true? I said, that looks like Lionel Richie.
0: Oh, wow.
2: So I said, No, that's not him. That's not him. There's somebody else. So then I looked again, and I said to myself, that is Lionel Richie.
0: Wow.
2: And it was at the time of his going solo from the Commodores.
0: Okay, yeah, I was going to ask you.
2: And he was, his hit record was the one from the movie. I can't remember the name of the song right now. Mm-hmm. But it was the one he sang with Diana Ross, the duet.
0: Okay.
2: Anyway, he was going solo, and he was there to promote that record.
0: Okay.
2: So I turned off the mic. The commercial came on, and I said to him, Lionel Richie? And he said, yes, in the flesh. I'm like, for real? And he said, yes.
0: Oh,
2: so
0: wow.
2: The red light came on, mm-hmm, back on, and I was supposed to be doing the weather.
0: Yes.
2: So I said, WFBR weather for tonight, a slight chance of showers. And he looked at me, and he goes,
0: what in the world?
2: What was that? And the DJ pushed his button on, okay, button one, and he said, I think she's lost control of the English language. And he said, is that because Lionel Richie is sitting next to you? And I said, yes. So he said, you want to try that again? I said, okay. So I said, WFBR weather tonight, a slight chance of showers.
0: My God, you couldn't get it.
2: So I was truly embarrassed.
0: Oh, my God.
2: I was sweating profusely.
0: Oh, my God.
2: So they all started laughing. So I said, I'm going to give you one more try.
0: Okay.
2: He said, WFBR weather for tonight, it might rain. And then
0: about a minute left, so I'm just happy and excited about you sharing with us in your book. Again, we're going to give that information out for the minute that we do have left. And we have Rose Earl with us today. Rose Earl West. All right. You heard it here at the Dr. Pat Show. You want to share the information about how we can get a copy of your book?
2: It's called Reflections, My Journey on Aruna, and it's by Rose Earl. That's Rosearl, Julian West. And it's available on Amazon.com. You can get it in paperback, hard book, and ebook.
0: Okay, and the name of the book again?
2: Reflections, My Journey on Aruna.
0: Okay, we want you all to go out and get a copy of that book. I'm telling you, it's exciting. And just hearing you and having you here on the show has been exciting. So don't make yourself a stranger here. I know you'll be writing more books, and we want to hear from you, and continue to share what you're doing, and I appreciate it.
2: By the way, my second book,
0: mm-hmm,
2: the sequel to this book,
0: mm-hmm,
2: about my radio broadcasting career, I am anticipating it being published in the fall.
0: Okay, well, we're going to see you. You're going to be back. Okay, we appreciate you, and we thank you so much for sharing with us, and it's been exciting, and I'm telling you, that book is awesome. So you all got to read Rose Earl, Julian West. Got to read that book, y'all, okay? So again, tune in for Dr. Pat Show next Saturday here at 10 a.m. And remember, this is a positive show for positive people. Have a blessed day, and don't forget to pray.

Good morning, good morning, good morning. Welcome to the Dr. Pat Show here at WOLB 1010 AM. We're live here in the studio. We got a wonderful guest with us today, and we're going to introduce her in a few minutes. I do have a caller that should be calling in and sharing some information about what's going on with seniors and work they're doing with helping out seniors from Johns Hopkins. So hopefully he'll be calling in today. If not, we'll share the information on another time. But also we have a couple announcements. Well, you know what? That was True Advocate. Pray for Elle.

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8: 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Keeping it real.
9: What is Joe? 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
10: The New York Times says he's not only the most important person right now in the civil rights movement, but the New York Times says you're the most important person in the Democratic Party.
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11: I am here, Reverend Al, with Dr. Glenda Glover at Tennessee State University, and I have the Tennessee State University leaders who all want to thank you for being our civil rights leader.
9: The Attorney General of Black America, Ben Crump.
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11: And I'm probably going to need your help on this legal fight. You know, they shorted the historically black colleges and universities to the tune of about $13 billion. And Tennessee State was the one they shorted the most.
9: Absolutely. Well, let me know. I'm on the next plane as soon as you holler. You know, when Ben Crump called, I don't even question it. I just head to the airport and get the details on the way.
8: Live from the National Action Network corporate headquarters in New York. Keeping it real. And now, America's number one civil rights leader, the Reverend Al Sharpton.
9: Real, keeping it real. I am your host, Reverend Al Sharpton. And we're back. Attorney Jennifer Jones Austin is our co-host. One of the things that I think Jenny has gone largely unnoticed in many of the so-called mainstream press, and I brought it up on my show, but I've not been able to get a lot, is the other shows to do it, is to deal with the fact that Trump has blatantly not even attempted to act like he wanted blacks in any position of power or even influence. In the first administration, he at least had Omarosa in the White House. I don't know a black in the White House serving in any capacity of stature.

0: And I think only the HUD guys on his cabinet, who I haven't heard anything from him since he was appointed the head of HUD.
1: Yeah, the only person who I can think of is this woman, Erica Schwartz. She was, I think, recently, I know that she was up and is moving closer to confirmation for U.S. Surgeon General. But she's the only person who I've heard about, and it reminds me of what they say about, you know, presidents in their second terms. You hear that, you know, or mayors and whomever, people when they're in their first term are essentially, they are working, they're doing the things that will get them a second term. But then when they get to the place where they will soon be termed out, then they do the things that they really want to do. Because they, you know, they have nothing to lose. They can't get another election, so they're not playing to the audience. They're not playing to the bleachers, and I think that's what you see with Trump. He doesn't need another term. He can't get another term. Legally, he can't get another term. And so he's going to do whatever he wants to do. And he doesn't believe that black people, as we see with, you know, his attack on DEI, you know, what he said last go-round about African countries, he doesn't believe in the capacity, the competency, the capability, you know, like all that black Americans have done through the years, through the centuries. He doesn't believe any of this. He's trying to get rid of the African American Museum of History and Culture, in part because he does not want all of our achievements and contributions to this society to be recognized. So he's just, in not putting us forward, he's just evidencing how he feels about us.
0: Let's go to the phones. Let's go to Robert in Chicago. Robert? Is Robert there? I do not hear Robert. Let me go to Kendall in Cincinnati, Ohio, the Buzz. Kendall? I do not hear Kendall.
2: Hello, Reverend Sharpton and Attorney Alston. How are you both? Great.
0: Good.
2: Hey, listen, I really think that the Attorney General nominee, I don't think he will be confirmed. I think that the Republicans have too much to lose. This is a terrible deal. This Trump dealing with himself, with him suing the IRS and then settling. And I think that any Republican that we have 33, I believe, in the Senate that are up for election, any Republican that will vote for this, if they're up for a reelection, they definitely will not win. This is a terrible deal. It should be illegal. And it just takes me from 0 to 100 degrees upward, because this is just terrible. And then for them to, on top of it, to say that the IRS cannot monitor or audit the Trump family, that I just don't understand how they could even do that. And then this Todd Blanche could sign off on that. So I think that the Republicans in the Senate will just send him back to wherever he came from.
0: Yeah, I think, thank you for your call. I think that he brought out the point of clarity that people needed, and that is that the two things that was in, I think, the demand from Senators Tillis and Cornyn was that he would not allow the 1.8, whatever it was, monies that Trump was to be given back from the government over his having to pay certain taxes. I'm trying to get it correct, that Trump had sued the government, sued the IRS, over his taxes and his civil suits and all. And then he settled the suit. It's like he's negotiating with his own government and settled it. And they wanted, Tillis and Cornyn wanted him, Todd Blanche, to sign that he would not enforce that or go along with that. And I think that that is, I mean, that self-dealing is too light a term for that. How's a president going to negotiate with his own administration to pay him back some money on his stuff? I mean, it's ridiculous. But that's what part of what they wanted. Yeah. And they would not agree with that.
1: You know, sir, it's interesting. You often think about how low can you go? And it's like every time this administration moves, it shows us that there really is no bottom. And more importantly, they don't care. You know, a lot of people who, when they do their dirty deeds, they try to keep them covered up. This administration does not care. They don't care that they thumb their nose to law and decency and orderliness. They don't care. And the sadness of it, the sadness, I say this with all due respect to people, is that we've had too many people in the mainstream that let them get away with it. Like, people who voted for Trump, who voted against Kamala for no good reason, essentially right. What they said to Trump is, it's okay. Go set up that slush fund. It's okay. Go make billions for your family. It's okay. Put your cronies in every position you possibly can to further destroy our government, to essentially tear down any trust that people have in these institutions that have existed for centuries. They gave people who voted for Trump, gave him license to do what he's doing right now.
0: Exactly. Exactly.
2: This is far. I think they will say that this is a bridge too far, and they need to wake up. And it's just appalling the way this happened. But God bless you all, and keep going, keep pushing it on.
0: Thank you. Let's go to Keiki in Washington D.C. Keiki. Khaki. I'm sorry, Khaki.
3: Oh, and hi, Mrs. Jones Austin. Right now, I just wanted to, first of all, say thank you for the attention that you and Mr. Crump and others, primarily you and the National Action Network, the light you're shining on Mississippi, on the Nolan Wells situation, because whether you realize it or not, it will come to light eventually that those people down there, those Caucasian people, are very well connected and they're very well protected. That it was just a matter of time that governor down there, Tate Reeves, were to make the remarks that he made. Number one, he wants to distract the poor, hardworking people. They don't want him. He doesn't want them focused on what's happening to this young man's family and all of the other families that something similar is or has happened to. Now, I think what has happened is you guys have gone down and kind of kicked the lid open a little bit on that Pandora's box that this governor and all of the other state representatives down there, that they're concerned about people knowing about what's really happening there. A little bit of it was shown with the Brett Favre situation. Little by little, they are taking over Jackson, Mississippi, primarily. They want that city. They have disenfranchised the people of the whole state, but primarily Jackson is about 159,000 people in Jackson. The city of Jackson is about 82% black. They've allowed that city to just go to the dumps because eventually they're planning a takeover of that entire town. So there are lots of other cases that have happened there where people are looking for their loved ones. They've had to go out and put signs up. They found many dead young people hanging and shot down like dogs by police, but it's not come out. People haven't had the courage to speak up and speak out about it until now. And I'm grateful that you guys have gone down there and are shining a light on this place. I hope you will continue to shine a light on it. These people have a plan similar in my mind to that Project 2025. They're running the long game. They know what they want to do. They know that they want to take that city in particular over. And you look at, real quickly, I'll say, just look at the case with those three people that recently, and the city councilman who all pled guilty. 2 days after the DA pled guilty to bribery and whatnot.
0: Yeah. Mississippi is like that. No, you're right. Thank you for your call. Let me take the break. We are in break time. Keeping it real. Shopton. Be right back.
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5: It's Sybil Wilkes with what we need to know. The White House is launching a new workforce initiative aimed at putting military veterans behind the wheels of commercial big rigs. President Trump unveiled the Freedom Haulers program alongside Treasury Secretary Sean Duffy, bringing together Departments of Transportation, Labor, and Veterans Affairs and Department of Defense. The interagency effort provides veterans with expedited commercial driver's licenses and test waivers as the administration steps up enforcement against non-English proficient commercial drivers. In true crime news, a new Netflix docuseries titled The Idaho Murders College Nightmare is revealing chilling details behind the 2022 killings of four University of Idaho students. The series features 911 audio where the surviving roommates reported friends were unresponsive, unaware a crime had occurred, alongside memories of hearing an unfamiliar male voice inside the home. The documentary follows the conviction of Brian Koberger, who was sentenced to life in prison, though Koberger recently claimed innocence and sought to withdraw his original plea. Out west, an extraordinary story of survival is unfolding in Montana. David Cifaldi slipped on a rock and was impaled by his trekking pole while hiking. To avoid the massive expense of a helicopter evacuation, Cifaldi and his friends walked 10 miles down the mountain with the pole still embedded in his body. Doctors did remove the pole after 7 hours, and Cifaldi, well, he returned to work a week later. Finally, Apple is partnering with buy now, pay later provider Klarna to launch a new device leasing program called Apple Upgrade. The collaboration allows U.S. consumers to lease their iPhones, Apple Watches, Macs, and iPads on flexible monthly installment plans. 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For all the news 24/7, go to News1.com. 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

0: Keeping it real, keeping it real. I'm your host, Reverend Al Sharpton. Attorney Jennifer Jones Austin is our co-host. Let's go to Philadelphia, Pennsylvania, WURD, to Disc O'Brien. 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
1: Rev or Attorney Jones Austin, I'm wondering if either of y'all have ever seen that satire movie made by the South Park guys called Idiocracy. Have either of you seen that movie?
0: I have not.
2: I haven't.
1: All right. Well, you know the premise. The premise is about a future America where anti-intellectualism becomes so dominant that the loudest and least informed voices shape public life instead of experts. Lately, right? Does it feel to y'all too? It feels to me like that movie was the blueprint for so much of today's algorithm-powered podcast culture. I say that because I was looking at the polls last summer. Gallup asked Americans about foreign leaders, and only the Pulp ranked higher than Vladimir Zelensky, who had a highest net favorability of any conventional political leader at 55% favorability with a net favorability rating of plus 18. And then, you know, I think Macron was after him, but it was like barely half of Zelensky's support. So today I was scrolling through social media and a really popular guy, a multimillionaire. I'm not going to dignify him by naming him here, but he lives in Los Angeles. He bought a property in New York, and he claims to be a Marxist. You know, he has millions of followers. He made the claim today that Ukraine is trying to start World War III. I mean, can either of you reflect? I mean, is there anything about Ukraine that y'all see as instigating World War III? Or I thought that was more like Putin and, well, what we're trying to do right now.
0: But I mean, what I don't understand. What is his logic?
1: You know, Rev, I didn't get that far. You know, I only have so many minutes in a day. And I just, when I hear what sounds to me like madness, you know, Ukraine is the country whose Jewish president, Zelensky, works alongside his Sunni Muslim defense minister, Rustem Umerov, to defend, you know, Eastern Europe's most religiously and ethnically diverse democracy. So I just wish the narrative, I feel like we've gotten so far off of the focus in so much geopolitics because of the madness that we have to deal with this Iran war, that I wish we would remember, at least in how I see it, that Ukraine demonstrates that Jews, Muslims, and Christians can unite in defense of democracy against authoritarian aggression. And that narrative never really caught on. You know, I'm just so frustrated. Thank you for letting me vent, y'all. I realize not Exhale Friday. Mm-hmm. But finally, Rev, I had mentioned this idea to Dominique yesterday that she seemed to dig. So if you would dig, if you will, this picture. What if National Action Network hosted a long-form conversation, not a shouting match, not really even a debate, right, between Democrats who fundamentally disagree on so much contentious stuff right now, Israel-Palestine, DSA, and the future of the Democratic Party, you know, the populist war on the establishment. I mean, Rev, I don't know anyone but you who is respected by figures as vast, you know, ideologically right now, as Van Jones and Richie Torres on the one side, and Mamdani and Daria Lisa Chevalier on the other. And I couldn't imagine how meaningful and profound and hopefully beautiful a conversation, a long-form conversation between you and, you know, Attorney Jones Austin, if you wanted to join that conversation too. But, you know, I don't really trust many other people to have that conversation in media right now. But it would just be, I think it would be almost revolutionary to hear a man of your integrity, a woman of your integrity, to actually moderate a discussion about these very convoluted problems that are really, really, they're really hurting our coalition. What do you think about that idea, Rev?
0: I mean, I'm confused. Have a discussion with who?
1: Like a public discussion, right?
0: With who?
1: DSA. With let's say, Van Jones and Richie Torres and Mamdani and Daria Leza, since they are so polarized and they're so there's so much animosity between what they call the populist left and the, you know, establishment moderate Democrats, right? And
0: yeah, but the reason I ask that is, you know, as you know, at our conventions we have a lot of dialogues. I don't know that I don't know that if I am Mamdani or Darlisha, that I would agree with your setup, because I don't know that Van Jones is considered someone that leads an institution, an organization, or holds an office on the moderate side. Richie does. I mean, you'd have to get like matches in order to insist they do it. Otherwise, it looks like I'm just picking a friend of mine.
1: Yeah, see, Rev, I feel like you're such a force of kind of fairness and judiciousness that I don't, you know, I'm a big fan, right? I don't see a lot of your fairness and judiciousness in many other media figures, and I just feel like it would be a blessing to the Democratic Party.
0: No, I think you're right, but that's why people consider me fair, because I don't ask them to do something that they don't think is equal to where they are. And but it's an interesting concept. Thank you for your call.
1: Well, thank you.
0: I just want to drop, it just broke that Mandela Barnes has dropped out of the Wisconsin race. I was a little surprised at that one. But he's dropped out of the race, and we just had him on Politics Nation not long ago. But he's not running anymore in Wisconsin. And in face of this police killing in Wisconsin, I got to find out what's happening. Let's take a break. Be right back. Keeping it real. Shopton, Jones Austin. Be right back.
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0: Keeping it real, keeping it real. I'm your host, the Reverend Al Sharpton. Attorney Jennifer Jones Austin is our co-host. Don't forget, Politics Nation with Al Sharpton live at 5 p.m. Eastern Time every Saturday and Sunday. And I am already booking some of the members of the Senate and the Congress and one potential presidential candidate to be on the show this weekend. You do not want to miss it. We're going to deal with a lot of this that has transpired this week, from what is going on with Dr. Fauci to what is going on with Todd Blanche and the Justice Department, but how it relates to us. And as important, if not more important, the inflation. One of the things I want to deal with this week is a lot of the progressives have made the issue of affordability front and center, and I agree with that. What I've challenged them on, though, and I'm going to have them on, is that affordability for whites and affordability for blacks is two different things, because the median income level for whites are higher than blacks. So they've got to put race in this affordability argument, or we have to, because let's not act like we're all on the same things in the upper class, middle class, or lower class. There's the distinct race. Even rich blacks don't have the same kinds of situations that rich whites have. They don't have the access to capital. They have access to investment dollars. So I'm going to deal with all of that this weekend. Make sure you watch Politics Nation with Al Sharpton live at 5 Saturday and Sunday. Then, of course, we'll be at the Saturday Action Rally. I will be there and looking for you 9 a.m. to 11 a.m. Thank God the surgery went well. That's why I'm on the air today in the office, and we'll be tomorrow, and I'll be at the rally 9 a.m. to 11 a.m. at the House of Justice, 6 Hancock Place, which is really 124th and Morningside. And I might add, nobody's more responsible than our Vice Chairman, Attorney Jennifer Jones Austin, helping us get thus far. We are up and running. And, of course, you that are not in the New York area, you can watch it on Impact Television, on NationalActionNetwork.net, on YouTube/NAN, or on AME Zion Network. And lastly, the march. I'm starting to feel good about it. A lot of people signing up. A lot of our fraternities, the Divine Nine, most of our major civil rights organizations, National Urban League, National NAACP, and all have said they're coming. They're organizing people. It must be a huge collective statement about what they've done with redistricting and undermining the Voting Rights Act, what they have done in terms of DEI, which on top of the economy and inflation's problems has now eliminated blacks from contracts and from roles on board seats in major corporations and jobs. It's already cost thousands of jobs. But where has been our response? Where have we rallied? Everybody's marching and rallying but us. August 28th, be there. Yolanda Lattimore, yes. She says, is there an Atlanta bus? Yes, it is. Call 1-877-626-4651. 1-877-626-4651. Or go online to www.nationalactionnetwork.net and they will hook you up with the buses. All right, Jenny, let's go back to the phones. Let's go to Mitch in Brooklyn, New York. Mitch.
1: Good afternoon, Rev. I listen to your program every Saturday and during the week, whenever I can get it. I wanted to bring up something that's going on in Bed-Stuy. They're going to name a street over in Bed-Stuy after a rapper. O.D. ODB. What does it stand for? Old Dirty Bastard.
0: Can you really?
1: This is street after. This is going on. You got Malcolm X. You got Harriet Tubman Street. And now you're going to name a street after street.
0: Well, who sponsored this? Who? What councilman asked for this?
1: OZ. OZ. Is that his name? The council person over there. How can you do something like that? You're going to kids are going to name you. What street do you? Old Dirty Bastard Street.
0: First I'm hearing that. I got to dig into that. Wow. Thank you for giving me that information. You're going to hear about that one.
1: Please do something about it.
0: Yeah, thank you, Mitch. Thank you. I really mean thank you. Wow. Let's go to Ricardo in Chicago, Illinois. Ricardo?
2: Good afternoon, Rick, this is Robert in Chicago.
0: All right. Go ahead, Robert.
2: Okay, yeah. Thank you for taking my call. I was calling in regarding the Nolan Wells. I know you've been discussing that all week. And I'm looking at this, and the racism is codified into government, into these laws. And what is going on is the Casual Killing Act is also... has transited from when it began in 1669, and I believe it was in Virginia. And mass murder, ethnic cleansing is going on with these murders. We've gone through Trayvon Martin, Sandra Bland, here in Illinois. You have Sonia Massey in Springfield, Illinois, where the sheriff shot her on her knees.
0: Right.
2: And each one of these, when these killings go on, and then it goes on in the private settings also in society, like Nolan Wells. Those were not police officers, but he was killed by the major society, or the mass society in this country, which are eliminating. And it's spelled out in the Negro in Chicago. You may be familiar with that. It was published in 1922 after the 1919 riot here in Chicago. And they identified the problem. It's an 836-page document, similar to the Kerner Report. But they identified the problem in that Negro in Chicago. They said, America's most pervasive problem is between whites and the Negro. All of the other immigrant races have worked their issues out except the Negro. And they gave four solutions. We tried many solutions to this problem. Sending 12 million Negroes back to Africa. They considered a caste system, a separate state. I'll go through them quickly. And number four, they said, we hope for a solution through the dying out of the Negro race. They said the Negro were those enslaved people who were brought to this country in chains. And they utilized, even when escaped slaves from the plantation, they utilized the Native Americans to recapture them. And they told them, don't bring the bodies back, just bring the ears. So we're going through a... ethnic cleansing process, gentrification process here in the system of the Negro. And once they utilize that, those who assisted in doing that and eliminating the Negro, they're going after them next. So that is my comment, and thank you for taking my call.
0: Yeah, that's a strong comment. But, you know, Jen, I mean, you are well informed, and not only with your formal training, but growing up in the house of William and Natalie Jones, there has always been a scheme afoot on what to do with the Negro or the black or the African American after using him to build the country. It was almost like we made the country, made the United States the wealthiest nation in the world. Now what do we do with them? They did their job, and let's get rid of them.
3: Absolutely. Let's get rid of them because, you know, first we're labor. We, in their minds, we're free labor, right? And then when they realized they couldn't keep us as free labor, then they had to try to destroy and reduce us and always messing with our, trying to mess with our minds and our mental abilities. Then again, they started an easy ass, but then it became, okay, well, now let's make it cheap labor. And that's why, you know, when you were talking early and you were talking about how we experience, you know, the affordability crisis in a, you know, in a more, you know, like acute way, it's because we don't have the same levels of income on average, not because we're not as capable, because they continue to, you know, the powers that be pay lesser wages. We don't have as much wealth on average. I think the latest reports say that you may take the average white household, $10,000in the bank or, you know, in mutual funds, whatever. And for the black family, it's less than $2,200. But it's always the game of, you know, like, we don't need them. Oh, but when we do need them, let's try to, like, essentially take everything from them and take everything out of them and exploit them as best we can.
0: Yeah. Let's go to Ray in Cincinnati, Ohio. Ray, you're keeping it real with Al Sharpton and Jennifer Jones Austin, Esquire.
4: Yes, sir. Thanks for taking my call, Ray. Jenny, let me ask you this. When it comes to Fauci, he pled the fifth, just like Donald Trump did. And here's my couple questions. Can Fauci be indicted for pleading the fifth? And once you plead the fifth, what'd you say?
3: No. Cannot.
4: Okay, once you plead the fifth, you can't answer any questions from any other senator and then go back to pleading the fifth once the Republican asks you questions, or once you plead it, then you have to complete the plea throughout the process.
3: So let me just make sure first, I want to be careful about something. I want to make sure you clear what I was saying. You cannot technically be indicted for pleading the fifth. That doesn't prevent you from being indicted for a crime, but you can't be indicted for actually. They can't say you are going to be prosecuted because you took the fifth. You can still be prosecuted for the allegations that they may be, any underlying allegations that somebody may charge you with. You understand what I'm saying? Just want to make sure you're clear on that. Okay, good deal. And now, I'm sorry, what was your second question?
4: I said that once you plead the fifth, he pled the fifth throughout the process. But if the Democrats, they just made a statement. If the Democrats had asked him a question, would he have answered those questions, or would he have to plead the fifth like he did the Republicans?
3: No, he's entitled to plead the fifth whenever, however he wants.
0: Yeah.
3: He said that his main reason for doing it was because he knew that he would not get, you know, they wouldn't be fair with him, and they were trying to stick something on him that wasn't there.
0: Right. Thank you for your call, Ray. Let me thank all of you that called in, you that listened, and you that called in and couldn't and didn't get through. Thanks to Attorney Jennifer Jones Austin for co-hosting. And y'all stay tuned. We have big news over the next couple of days on Attorney Jennifer Jones Austin. I'll just whet your appetite, but I won't spoil the party. And remember, whatever you do, wherever you go, however you feel, tell somebody, tell anybody, tell everybody. Reverend Al told you personally, keep it real. Keep it real. Keep it real. I'll talk to you tomorrow.
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6: It's Sybil Wilkes with what we need to know. Federal military operations in the Middle East continue to dominate headlines following a new wave of American retaliatory strikes against Iranian targets. U.S. Central Command confirmed hitting dozens of military sites in response to Tuesday night's missile attacks on American installations. CENTCOM reported all incoming Iranian missiles were successfully intercepted following warnings from President Trump that the United States would retaliate forcefully. On Capitol Hill, congressional friction reached a boiling point over pandemic oversight. Senator Rand Paul announced he will move to hold former Chief White House Medical Advisor Dr. Anthony Fauci in contempt of Congress. This move follows a fiery Senate hearing where Fauci invoked his Fifth Amendment constitutional rights more than 100 times Wednesday to avoid potential perjury prosecutions by GOP lawmakers. Out west, an extraordinary firefighting effort is underway as more than 11,000 firefighters battle 30 major wildfires across Oregon. Emergency crews are focusing heavily on areas north of Bend, Oregon, where thick wildfire smoke created hazardous air quality in one area near the massive 300,000-acre Rogue Creek Complex fire. Transportation officials are urging truckers and motorists to check road closures before traveling through that region. And finally, some sobering new economic survey highlights widespread financial vulnerability among working Americans. Research conducted by workplace savings provider SecureSafe reveals that 55% of U.S. employees cannot cover an unexpected $500 emergency expense from their savings. The survey found that 41% of workers have been forced to skip necessary medical care, meals, or car repairs over the past 6 months due to severe financial strain. To subscribe to my free daily newsletter, please visit SybilWilks.com. For all the news 24/7, go to NewsOne. I'm Sybil Wilkes. Be informed. Be empowered.
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1: It's Thursday, July the 30th. Do you know what time it is? It's Al Sharpton's time. And for these next 3 hours, it's time to put aside all pretenses, deception, denial, or fronting. The time has come to keep it real on Keeping It Real with Reverend Al Sharpton. A very good afternoon to you all across the country. Good morning to our West Coast listeners, and welcome to those listening on Sirius XM, Channel 126, The Urban View, where talk empowers and becomes action. I'm coming to you live from our National Action Network corporate headquarters in New York for the next 3 hours. It's Exhale Friday. And you that have listened to the show frequently or infrequently know on Exhale Friday you can call in and talk about whatever is on your mind, whatever is in your heart. All you have to do is call us at 1-877-532-5797. I'm glad to be with you. Yesterday I had an outpatient surgery on on my knee. I had tore and they had to repair the object in my knee that was torn.

0: I think that it was done perfectly. This brother that was the surgeon was good. I stayed in, worked out of the apartment yesterday, but I'm back to work, bandaged up, ice pack on, but I'm here, and I'll be at the rally tomorrow. But thank you for all of your prayers and concerns. I see Mayor Rodney Jones already on the message board saying healing prayers to you, my shepherd. Thank you, Mr. Mayor. And I think that it is a good thing. This is not XL Friday. This is Thursday. Well, I'm always a day ahead of time. This is Tele Thursday, Policy Day Thursday. Policy Day Thursday. I'm a day ahead of myself. That's good. But anyway, and I'm glad that many of you send out your prayers and best wishes for me. And so far, it is successful. I think before the show tomorrow, they're going to take the stitches out from the surgery. But I did well. I rested well. But I worked all day from the work apartment. A lot to talk about on this day, since it's Policy Day, and Attorney Jennifer Jones Austin will be joining us. One of the things is the U.S. economic growth has slowed down unexpectedly in the second quarter as tariffs and the Iran war has cut into the gains that Trump and them were bragging about. The economic growth slowed more than expected, where the gross domestic product grew at 1.5% annualized rate in the second quarter, down from 2.1. That's a whole point down from the first quarter. And earlier, the economists' earlier 2.1 forecast, which they said it was going to go to 2.1, and it ended up 1.5. Now, all of that growth affects your salaries, your jobs, your investments. All of that is impacted by that. And inflation and the war and interest rates threaten future growth. Gas prices have climbed to an average of $4 a gallon amid this new Mideast fighting. Wages are barely keeping pace with inflation, which means that households are not having any clear amount of being able to engage in savings, because if your income is matching the inflation, you do not have time to deal with that. The Fed's interest rates are steady for a fifth consecutive meeting as Iran war and fresh tariffs threaten to drive these prices higher. And, you know, there are reports that Trump is exasperated. That was a term they used, that he's exasperated at the fact that he can't get out of this war. His people are telling him that they need to do something about this war. He's telling them, and they got in with no plan. You do not start a war without an exit plan. And he had no plan. They felt, because they saw these large demonstrations in Iran, that they can come in. Bibi Netanyahu, Trump's buddy, Prime Minister of Israel, told him, we can take the government out. A new government come in. It didn't happen. And here we are months in, and they don't know how to get out, and they control the Strait of Hormuz, where gas prices have gone up, because that's a major, 20% of the world's oil goes through the Strait of Hormuz. So we're certainly watching that. Then I was watching yesterday, as I was forced to sit down for a day, the hearing on by the Senate on Dr. Fauci was one of the disgraces that I've seen out of this party. Clearly, Fauci refused to answer the questions on COVID-19's origin and the government's pandemic response. Since they've called for his prosecution, his attorney said, don't answer anything. And they just start taking target practice at him. He never lost his cool. He just sat there and remained steady. And the thing that was interesting to me about it is that are they unmindful of the fact that it was their president, Donald Trump, that said that the pandemic would be over in a week or two? Then he told people to take bleach. And you questioning Fauci? Come on. We can do better than that. I'm also weighing in on this whole thing with Mitch McConnell. Governor Beshear of Kentucky has said that he's demanding public proof or wants a resignation by Senator Mitch McConnell. He owes it to the people in Kentucky. He said, give us a short video, a live radio or television appearance, something to demonstrate that he remains mentally and physically capable of serving. And McConnell, they put out two still pictures with him, with his wife. No talking, no proof that he's in enough of a mental state to do whatever is necessary to do continue to guide his office, even if he's incapacitated. I certainly agree with that. And on the Nolan Wells case, I've been talking, I think Ben Crump and the parents are in Nashville today at the National Urban League Convention. I was supposed to be there to speak, but because I cannot fly for 5 days due to the surgery, they're there, and they have the family has is seeking a full digital record. They've issued subpoenas to Snapchat, WhatsApp, TikTok, Meta, and Life 360, seeking users' names, email addresses, phone numbers, IP addresses, location information, all available communication, including chats, posts, stories, and account activities. And the condition of Wells's phone, young man who deceased, his cell phone raised suspicions. His mother, Christine Wansley, said that when the phone was returned to the family, both of Nolan's Snapchat accounts appeared to contain no photos or videos. The family fears information may have been deleted after Wells' friends returned from Horn Island with his phone while Nolan remained on the island. And then we have an audio in a call related to Nolan Wells' case, which she heard has people listen closely. Professional audio engineer Janetta Brantley cleaned up the CTOE call reportedly made around 4 p.m. on July 4th. This is the day Nolan was on the boat. And by lowering the dispatcher's voice and amplifying faint background dialogue, she said she had used this traditional audio processing method. It's not artificial intelligence. It's not AI. She did that to reduce the risk of creating false words and sounds, but emphasized that listeners should compare her version with the original recording and decide what they hear for themselves. And I think that it is interesting. On that, Don Lemon says during his coverage that the isolated background audio appears to include people saying Nolan's name, asking something resembling, is he dead, and telling someone to check his chest. It's all in the audio. It all raises very serious questions. And I understand one of the three boys' father came out asking why I was involved, why was Ben Crump involved, and that me putting up a reward for anyone that gives information that leads to an arrest and a conviction is putting a bounty on the head of his son and the other two boys. Well, first of all, I don't even know the boys' names. But second of all, how's it putting a bounty on their head if someone comes forward and gives evidence that would lead to their arrest and conviction? If they were not guilty of anything, then no investigation would lead to that. So how's that a bounty? If you didn't protest too much, it wouldn't make us even more wary of what's going on here. Let's take a break. We come into your phone calls and the message board. 1-877-532-5797. Shopton. Keeping it real. Be right back.
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2: It's Sybil Wilkes with what we need to know. Dramatic political fireworks erupted on Capitol Hill Wednesday as former Chief White House Medical Advisor Dr. Anthony Fauci invoked his Fifth Amendment constitutional rights during a tense GOP Senate hearing. Fauci called Kentucky Senator Rand Paul unhinged and refused to answer questions, asserting Republicans intended to prosecute him for perjury following Paul's release of Fauci's pandemic diary entries. Back on the Senate floor, a major foreign policy measure honoring the late Senator Lindsey Graham is advancing with majority bipartisan momentum. Following a procedural 86-12 vote shortly after Graham's funeral, lawmakers moved forward with legislation doubling tariffs on nations purchasing Russian oil and gas, while extending crucial sanctions against Iran. In New York, a grieving Queens family is demanding a full investigation after a local funeral home allegedly cremated their 93-year-old matriarch against her explicit wishes. Mrs. UV Rodney's family possessed a death certificate indicating she requested burial in Guyana alongside her grandmother, but attorneys claim that J. Foster Phillips' funeral home cremated her instead. Civil rights leader Reverend Kevin McCall is demanding answers as the family prepares a symbolic funeral service this Friday. And finally, Hollywood box office projections are reaching historic highs. The fourth installment in the Tom Holland-led franchise of Spider-Man, Brand New Day, is tracking toward a massive opening weekend between $260 and $280 million domestically, with global projections aiming to cross $300 million. Ooh. 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I'm Sybil Wilkes. 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

Keeping it real, keeping it real. I am your host, Reverend Al Sharpton, and we're back. It is Policy Day, 1-877-532-5797. And thank you, Sun Cam, sending prayers and healing. Prayers of healing for you, Reverend Al, and prayers for Thanksgiving that your surgery went well. Yes, it did. And I thank God, Dr. Aline. He's a doctor that a real, real good surgeon, good brother, and came and did it himself. And he said, nah, meniscus tear is not the end of the world, but it could be crippling if it's not done right. So I'm coming down. He does, among others, Barack Obama. You know, he has clientele that's worthy. And I feel good. I'm in and out the same day. And he insisted I not come to the office, even though he couldn't stop me from working from the apartment. And I'm in the office today. I think clearly the whole question of Nolan Wells still is dominant in my inbox of cases, and what happened in Madison, Wisconsin. Reverend DeVest Toon, National Field Director, National Active Network, has been in touch with that family, and Ben Crump, I think, is involved. And I definitely may be going to Madison, support those activists there as soon as I can fly again, which is sometime next week. I never knew, though, and I'm sure some of you out there in the radio audience probably is more up to speed with this than I am, that once you have surgery like I had, even if it's minor surgery, they don't want you to fly because of blood clots. And thank God, I've never had surgery. The last time I had surgery was when this white guy stabbed me leading a march in Bensonhurst, section of Brooklyn, New York, saying there weren't no blacks in the audience. And I think it's absolutely crazy. And I think that it is absolutely something that we need to show concern. I think that it is also interesting. I see that there's a press conference that Ben Crump told me they were going to do at the Urban League convention. Talked to Mark Morial yesterday, explained why I couldn't come. And they're getting some of the families together that have had some suspicious deaths in the last month or two, all the same age. And I'm going to stay on this Nolan Wells case until we get the truth. I see, as I said, one of the fathers of the three boys with him come out blasting me will not intimidate me. It might entice me. And because I don't understand, if somebody puts up, let's deal with the logic or illogic of this. If somebody puts up a reward leading to, if someone brings someone that leads to an arrest and conviction, then if your son is innocent, why are you upset? Why would you be blasting them? In fact, you should want the truth to come out if it vindicates your son. So the more they holler, I tell y'all all the time that story my grandmother told me. I was born and raised in Brooklyn, New York. I didn't know nothing about farming as a little boy. We went down to visit my mother. We'd go every Christmas, visit my grandmother's on my mother's side, and then my paternal grandmother and
Florida, we drive all that. A lot of blacks weren't flying then. And my grandmother in Alabama, my mother's mother, said, you know, you from up north, born in Brooklyn, you know about farming. She said, you see over there that pig pen, that's what we call a pig pen. There's hogs and pens in there and pigs in there in the pen. I said, yes, ma'am. She says, one thing I can tell you is if you pick up one of those bricks and throw it in the hog pen, the one that hollers is the one you hit. And I don't understand why all this hollering going on about me coming to Ocean Springs, Mississippi, and doing the eulogy and then putting up money. Why y'all hollering if there ain't nothing there, if nobody hit y'all? If somebody right now said that somebody got assaulted in Times Square and our covered office is in Times Square, and that we going to put out a reward for anybody that hurt them. If I start hollering, talking about why y'all putting out an award, you'd have to wonder whether or not I was guilty of something. Otherwise, why would I be concerned about that? So, very, very, very interesting. Let's go to the phone. It's policy day. Let's stop. Let's go to break, and I'll come right back and go to the phone. 1-877-532-5797. 1-877-532-5797. Or you can go on our message board at www.nationalactionnetwork.net. We'll be right back.

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0: Keeping it real, keeping it real. I'm your host, Reverend Al Sharpton. Policy Day. 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And everywhere I go, even yesterday when I went to the medical center to get this surgery, people of all races was telling me, oh, they're bringing Reverend Sharpton through the back. I watch your show. I watch your show every weekend, white and black. And since I had to wait in prep, I asked a couple of people, had me in isolation, but I'd walk out, talk to people. I don't know why they isolate you. And I said, well, why do you watch the show? Well, you'll at least talk about stuff other people don't talk about. And you have on the guest that's, you know, right in the thick of things. I said, I should have you for a commercial. So make sure y'all watch it every Saturday and Sunday, 5 p.m. Eastern Time on MS Now. You that are in the New York, New Jersey, Connecticut area, meet me at the Saturday Action Rally. I'll be there. I'm at office today, doing radio show today, so don't let everybody that know I had surgery think, oh, he won't be there Saturday. I'll be there. I'll be there Saturday, 9 to 11, at the House of Justice, our own building, in the central Harlem, in the middle of Harlem, 6 Hancock Place, which is really 124th Street in Morningside, 9 a.m. to 11. I recommend people get there 8 o'clock so you get a seat, good seat, so you'll end up in the overflow room. And, of course, you that are not in the New York area, you should watch it live on Impact Television, www.nationalactionnetwork.net, on our live stream. You can watch it on YouTube/NAN, or you can also watch it on AME Zion Network. All right, let's go right to the phones. Let me go to New Orleans to get started to Brother Don. Don, you're keeping it real with Al Sharpton.
1: Yes, Reverend Al. Doctor's orders, no, you can't fly for 5 days. And absolutely no James Browning until you hear. No James Browning.
0: I promise I will not do the James Brown at least for 5 days. I'll give you that. All right, Don. That one was a good one. All right. The doctor didn't tell me that, but you did.
1: I know Godfather told Brother Number One it was tough for you yesterday, so I just thought, hopefully, a little humor help you like that.
0: I love it. Thank you.
1: Okay. Yeah, and today is a commemoration acknowledgement and a recitation of our memory of the New Orleans massacre that happened on this day, July 30th, 1866, 160 years ago. And the New Orleans massacre was when unarmed black Union veterans marched to the building was called the Mechanic Institute. It was the state capitol building, because New Orleans was the state capitol at the time during Reconstruction. The other time the New Orleans was state capital was when Louisiana became a state of the Union, United States Union, in 1812. So, but this time it served a second time as state capital, Reconstruction. And what happened was there was convening for the whole Louisiana Constitutional Convention, which was interrupted by the Civil War to give black men, mostly, the right to vote. Mm-hmm. And they was holding the convention. It was this mob of ex-Confederates and even the police and city leaders attacked the delegates and the unarmed peaceful marchers who were supporting the convention. And that happened because in 1866, Reverend Al, we had the 1866 Civil Rights Act that passed on April 9th, 1866. And the a riot also happened in Memphis, Tennessee, on May 1st, 1866, where they not only murdered, they looted and burned homes and businesses in the black community. And so, but in New Orleans, one thing they didn't do was burn black homes, owners, homes, and businesses because you had an armed delegation protecting the community. But so that's 160 years ago, and that 1866 Civil Rights Act was about birthright citizenship. It was about black people having the right to own, buy, and sell property and land. And that was and the outrage after the massacre of Memphis, Tennessee, and New Orleans was so, it was such a backlash. And Andrew Johnson was the president, by the way, who took over after Abraham Lincoln was assassinated. Right. He was a Confederate himself. They overrode his veto. Now, the Civil Rights Act was introduced by U.S. Senator Lyman Trumbull out of Illinois. But the backlash was so so strong against this violence that it was a precursor to the 14th Amendment of the U.S. Constitution. So we got the 1866 Civil Rights Act and the 14th Amendment of the U.S. Constitution because people stood up, Reverend Al. They marched. It was peaceful march, unarmed. Right. Marched to support the delegates, and they was attacked by mob, city leaders, police, and even some say firefighters, and murdered. And so we have to understand why I hear people say voting. Voting is your job. It's not a job. You know, just voting is what you do. But the work, like you do, and Attorney General of Black America, Benjamin Crump, and so many civil rights leaders, what they do is the work. The work never stops. The jobs come and go, in the sense of candidates. Candidates come and go, but the work still remains. And so legacy and remembering this 1866 date, July 30, 1866, is my way of saying to all those who gave so much, what better honor for someone who has given their very lives for people they don't know.
0: Right.
1: And never have met. That's an honor, Reverend Al, to be a human, to walk the earth with people like that. So thank you for your time.
0: All right, thank you, and thank you for your time. Let me go to our message board. Carrie Wilson says it's good to see your beautiful smile after the surgery. Carrie Wilson, thank you, and I'm glad to be here to smile and after surgery, because even minor surgery you can mess up, and this wasn't minor, but thank God it wasn't major. Thank you. I thank you for that. Angel Worley 6442 says, I follow you because I want to hear uncensored truth and I believe in equality. I want to see justice for individuals suffering from racism and inequality. Angel, that's exactly what motivates me. Thank you for that message on our message board. Let me go to Atlanta, Georgia, WAOK, to Keith. Keith, you're keeping it real with Al Sharpton.
2: Reverend Sharp. Good afternoon, Reverend Sharpton.
0: Good afternoon.
2: Yes. First, let me say, I'm like the gentleman that called on the radio before me, stay off that good foot. And the other thing I want to talk to you about is Nolan Wells. I got a quick question for you because I know you're close to the family right about now, you and Attorney Ben Crump. The question I have is, because I haven't heard it on the radio, I haven't heard it mentioned in the news anywhere, have they confiscated the phones of those boys?
0: The authorities have the phones, and that is... And Ben Crump and Representative Attorney has said they do not want them to open them phones without the family's attorneys present because they want to be there whatever, and they get in a court order for that they need to be present when they go. They say that some of his some of his text messages, TikTok and Instagram and photos had been deleted, according to his mother. Well, they want to right. see that. They do not want the prosecutor, anybody, to see that without them in the room.
2: But not just his phone, but the phones of the other boys as well, though, right?
0: Now, that I'm not sure of. I know that I said at the eulogy that they need to have everybody's phone. Their phones,
2: exactly.
0: the three boys' phone, and anyone that has any communication with them during that period of time. We need everybody's stuff.
2: Yeah, because to me, they're moving kind of slow on that. It's been, what, about a month at least now?
0: Roughly? At least 3 weeks, if not a month. You're right.
2: Yeah.
0: It's too slow for me.
2: Yeah. I mean, that should have been done like day two, no later than day three. You know.
0: Yeah, I think probably if it had been the other way around, my guess is it would have been day one. It would have been automatic you take people's phones. That's primary evidence.
2: He'd have been locked up until they found out who did what.
0: Yeah.
2: I thought it would be him.
0: Oh, yeah. Okay. Especially Mississippi.
2: You're
0: right. All right. Thank you for your call. Let me take my break. I'll be right back. More Keeping It Real. Shopton right after this.

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1: It's Sybil Wilkes with what we need to know. The White House military operations in the Middle East are escalating significantly today. Veterans behind the wheel of a new wave of American retaliatory airstrikes against Iranian military targets. Alongside Treasury Secretary.
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9: The reality is tragedy never announces that it is coming. Tragedy thrives on that one bad decision, one unnecessary risk, one moment of believing that it couldn't possibly happen to me. There was a time in our past when our main concentration was on survival. Our elders were considered strict when they would not allow us to go to anyone's house before everyone in that house was checked out. They firmly believed that the company we keep in our youth will determine the outcome of our future. And they were bound and determined that every generation would do better than the one before. Oftentimes when a young person's future is interrupted by tragedy, it serves as a wake-up call to remind us to accept the reality that we are uniquely different from other cultures. Understanding that difference obligates us to make certain that our young survive so that they too can experience a future.
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15: That's a tough question. Well, there was this one time I went camping with my parents in a forest back when I was maybe like 8 or 9. And I can remember one night we were laying out in our hammocks and we were just, you know, watching the trees rustling in the wind above us, and we could hear the sounds of the forest all around us. Frogs singing and owls calling and the creek running nearby. It was amazing. It felt like we were a part of it all. I don't know if I do it justice trying to describe it, but I'll definitely never forget it.
16: Most of us have a memory of being in nature we'll never forget. Let's protect the world's natural places so more memories can be made for generations to come.

0: At the time, it was a disease with no hope for a cure. More than 40 years later, we have the tools and medicine to beat AIDS. But the stigma has not gone away, which means we aren't done yet. In the United States alone, there are 1.2 million people living with HIV. 1 in 10 have no idea they are infected with HIV. My foundation is bringing HIV testing and care to underserved and vulnerable communities who have been left behind because of stigma and discrimination. 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If you share my vision of a world where everyone is treated with love, respect, and dignity, join me. 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
5: Hey everyone, it's your favorite air sign on the air, Nandia. 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I love karaoke. I started gardening just recently. I'm single, and best of all, I love Jesus. You can follow me on Instagram at it_Nandia. Hey Dot, how you doing?
6: I'm good. It's nice to be here with you today, Nandi. I go by Dio, Definite Origin, artist, philanthropist. 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
5: Okay, how was your week?
6: My week was good. It was cool. Just regular smuggler work, you know, day to day routines.
5: Okay,
6: preparing for the show this week.
5: Me and Diamond, we met up with these creators on Instagram. They just started going city to city on tour, putting a landline in the middle of the neighborhood, and you could just pick it up and talk on it. What is it? Real Talk Risk?
6: How did that work out?
5: At first, I was nervous. Same way I'm nervous right now. At first, I was nervous, but after, I did it like 3-4 times, It was fun. So I'm waiting for them to post it.
6: Can I ask, like, what was the nature of the phone call? What was the nature of, like,
5: so
6: the
5: I did talk to them, and they were saying that they want to bring the community together and let them be open and let them be honest with basically anybody that was willing to listen at the time. There was a lot of people pulling up. There was so many different type of people and so many different kinds of life, just picking up the phone and giving their opinions, giving how they feel. I talked about trying things for the first time. I said, you can never fail with trying things for the first time.
6: Because,
5: Absolutely. Yeah, it's your first time. How are you going to fail?
6: Right, it's your first time.
5: The fact that you even tried is a success story in itself. And then you also learn what not to do the next time.
6: I must agree. I mean, I must say with experiences in my life, a lot of my first times were very nervous, very nerve-wracking. You have to find ways to overcome. You got to find ways to pull it together. And just do your best and just leave it on the table for real.
5: I agree. We got Eartha in the building. Hey, Eartha, how you feeling?
7: I am feeling alive, guys. I'm feeling alive. You don't know. It gets harder by the day. I'm trying to get up and do this. But I am here, thank goodness. I hear all that noise in the background. I'm here. Can you hear me? There you go.
5: Hey, Eartha, how you feeling?
7: I am feeling fine. I want to make sure you young people understand the older you get, the better you're going to accept life. I've made it.
6: I agree.
7: I agree. So it's been good.
5: I do have a question for you, Miss Eartha.
7: Oh.
5: I know that you travel.
7: Mm-hmm.
5: I want to know, where is your next destination? Are you going to be a good auntie and bring the With Love team with you? And what do you have to say to the people of Baltimore about traveling outside the city, state, and country?
7: I'm glad you asked. Because, guys, the one

0: thing that I love to do is get on a ship because it's easy. I used to travel and go to Florida all the time, but now you know you can leave from Baltimore. Mm-hmm. So in October, I will be leaving on the ship from Baltimore. The good thing about that, not only can you guys not join me, but it is family oriented. So that's good. But you're right. I love traveling. The last time I went to Dubai, I actually went to Dubai twice. I think, again, we should travel because the most important thing about traveling, it gives you a mindset to understand that Baltimore is not the only place in the world. And when you get outside of Baltimore, you see a different vision of what's going on, but you see the same, right? So, like you said, whether you're black, white, green, or purple, you see the same type of things happening in any country that is overpowered by people with greed. So the greed makes the situation worse for whatever race of people you are. So when you go to these other countries, when I go to Africa, I always tell the Africans, look, all of you guys want to come from to America, right? Mm-hmm. But won't you understand that the people that came to America fought to make America great, and I think you guys should do the same in your country, right? And now that you see, if you've been paying attention, now that you see that most young Africans are not breaking their necks to come here to America, and they are staying in their countries and making a difference, and they want to make sure that we understand that now, because you guys have this technology, that we should use it. So when you travel, you do the same thing. You get people Instagrams, you get people's connections, so you can stay connected mm-hmm. once you leave.
1: What part of Africa did you go to?
0: I went to Senegal.
1: Oh, nice.
0: Who are you telling? It was very, very nice. I went to Senegal. I actually went to Senegal on a mission of a young man. He takes you over there if you're interested in buying property, if you're interested in getting dual citizenship. But I just went to see first because I'm always like the type of person, I think you need to see it first. I haven't made up my mind. But like you said, Senegal, again, it was a country that really wasn't conquered by other countries. So it's a different type of feeling. Mm-hmm. But what I loved about Senegal is, again, the history of getting the teaching you about slavery, right?
1: Right.
0: One of the things they always say in Senegal is, we were never slaves. We were enslaved, right?
1: Yes.
0: And nobody in their rightful mind would be a people who feel as though other people can tell you who you are. You know, like over here, they say we fight for the Constitution, and you know, they're saying, oh, they're getting ready to take us back. And Senegal say, how are they going to take you back?
2: You're already there.
1: Yeah. Mm-hmm.
0: So yeah, because everything is a mindset, right? Mm-hmm. So they just say set your mind, because you'll set your mind to be wherever you are, whatever you're traveling. If you have the mindset that no human being really has the power over another human being, unless you allow them, is where it happened to us as Africans, right? We were chained up. We were tied down, because anybody in their right mind, if somebody told you, hey, go pick some cotton, you're going to walk over there. Oh, yeah, I'm picking cotton. Mm-hmm. You know? And in our mindset, you told pick cotton, you're going to be eating cotton. Because ain't nobody, it's no one really, I don't know, I got all that hooked up. It's no one really forcing us, right? So what I loved about trying to educate myself and being around you guys is understanding how strong we have to make our minds. Because if we walk around thinking that we're broke and we don't have resources or whatever, it's a mindset. We have to go get whatever it is to create the freedom that you guys are looking for.
2: Yeah, you got to put that energy out there. Make sure people know what you're into, and you know what you're seeking. Be intentional. Mm-hmm. And, that way those type of things will fall in place for you.
0: And I like the word you use. It's got to be the energy. Because like I said, when you get up, you really got to meditate and get that energy in your body, because you're going to get out here, the tide going to go down, you know, something going to happen, somebody call you, somebody died, and whatever. So if you don't have your energy level right, all you're going to do is end up like the people that's calling you and get the beat down.
2: Yes, I agree.
0: So, but other than that, I'm excited not only about travel and not only about, like you said, how do you guys fit into the picture? You fit into the picture because, again, I'm going to teach people like myself that we have to train our mindsets to start giving young people stuff so you guys can utilize whatever we have built, whether it's houses, land, stores, opportunities. Because if we don't, we're going to be lost. History is really established through people repeating, right? Mm-hmm. So if you tell this story about, hey, you remember the time we was at Radio 1 and we did the Tight Knit Radio Show?
1: Yeah.
0: To your children, right? Because when you guys are taught history, you only taught about certain people, Martin Luther King, Malcolm X. But just guess, I mean, just think of all of the other people that was there that they did not tell us about.
3: Yeah.
0: They tell you about the Montgomery boycott, but there was a lot of things happening before that, right?
3: Mm-hmm.
0: You learn from that. Remember they said, oh, we did all this boycott to get on the bus. Now, what we're going to do is teach you to buy the bus.
2: Right. Mm-hmm.
0: You see what I'm saying? So that's the difference because, yeah, they always want us to fight. No, we got to be learning from history. So right now, Baltimore, stop moving out of Baltimore, going to the county and building these bigger houses. Stay in Baltimore, buy the houses here. Open up the businesses here, educate your children yourself, build different institutions beside the public school system, right? Because if you know how to read, write, and arithmetic, why your children don't know how to do that? That's crazy. My daughter never went to private school. She used to tell me, she said, Mom, why don't I go to private school? I said, because I know how to read, write, and do arithmetic. Mm-hmm. I saved my money and I bought a house, right? And then she's right now, she has a master degree because then when she got older, she wanted the master degree. I didn't even tell her that. Then you be able, if you want something, you teach your children, go for what you want.
3: Right.
0: Pay the time, put the energy in.
2: Absolutely.
0: Because it doesn't fall out the sky just because you want it. Yeah, right.
2: Right. Sure.
0: So if our children don't want to go to college, I'm fine with that. If they don't want to go to work, I'm fine with that. But what I'm not fine with, if that doesn't get you what you want, then you better care you about the college or you better care you about the work.
2: Right.
0: So that's the difference between how a lot of young people are coming up. They thinking they're privileged and they don't want to figure out how they're going to get what they want. Mm-hmm. So we have to be able to say, hey, you don't have to go the traditional way. But if some of the traditional ways get you what you want, that's the key to success.
3: Yeah.
0: How do you get what you want?
2: Mm-hmm. Like Pop said on Friday, you can go to school. You can get a job.
0: Mm-hmm. Right. Right.
1: I remember those days.
0: Yeah. Yeah. And sometimes I think you got to look at a job differently. Right now, you guys should look at a job as straddling the fence, right? So I will go get a job, and when I get that money, I will go over here and get my own business. So instead of going to get my hair done and all anything else that I would get with that paycheck, I would always be putting it over here. And that's what I don't think enough of you guys are doing. Go get that money. It's easy money.
2: Hmm.
0: Do you know half the time you go to work, you don't even do nothing? Hmm. The hardest part of getting work is get to work.
1: Yes.
2: Right.
1: You know, tell me about it.
0: And then they waste 5 or 6 hours of your day just they holding you up because they want you to be there and then you get the half an hour lunch break and whatever, right?
3: Mm-hmm.
0: So when I went to work, I said, you know what? I'm going to go to work and I'm going to do your work.
1: And mine. Yes.
0: Okay. At the same time.
3: Okay.
0: Right? Even, you know, I used to take 2 lunch breaks. You know what I did? I would wait for my supervisor to go to lunch. Then I break while she gone. And then when she come back, I go to lunch. Why would I go to lunch while you go to lunch? Then you'll know I'm gone
2: right.
0: for 2 hours, right?
3: Yeah.
0: But you have to like do stuff like, when she would go on vacation, I stay at work.
3: Okay.
0: I say, oh, no, I'm going. She said, you don't want to take Christmas off? No, you won't go when she come back. Because I ain't do nothing. I'd
2: right.
0: be like, everybody gone.
2: You're
0: I coasting. Love it.
2: You at work just yeah. coasting. Huh?
0: You don't want nobody there. Y'all go in. Y'all,
2: right.
0: When nobody's at work, you can do more. So that would help me get the idea that no one begged me to come to that job. No one pulled me off the street, guys. I literally went to an interview, begged them to get the job because I needed the money. So they hired me. I didn't really like it, but I stayed there because I had responsibility.
2: Mm-hmm.
3: Okay. So, Ms. Ertha, can you tell the people something that they don't know about you?
0: I think most people don't know that I really wanted to be a dancer.
1: Oh,
0: yes.
1: Okay.
0: That's
1: a fun fact.
3: Okay.
2: What type of dance? What type of dance?
1: Okay, Debbie Allen.
0: I know I wanted to be
2: a dancer.
0: A lot of different dances. And I wanted to be a dancer. And when I was in high school, they didn't have dance. So I really used that. I was on the swim team, the basketball team. I was on gymnastics. I was
2: right,
0: president.
2: Yeah,
0: I was doing everything but dancing.
3: Okay.
0: But I always wanted to be a dancer. So then I decided to start creating my own parties. So I just do regular, you know, like party dancing.
3: Okay.
0: But I always wanted to be like a modern dancer.
3: Okay.
0: You know, because I think that like you can express yourself with your hands and your body when you modern dance.
2: Mm-hmm.
0: Yeah, but I always wanted to be that. But again, it's never too late.
1: Have you ever taken dance classes or you're planning?
0: Not modern dance classes, but then I did take hand dance classes. I always worked out of Baltimore because Baltimore didn't have money. So I used to work in Virginia, so the traffic was bad. So I would stop in D.C. and take hand dance classes. And I took those classes because I wanted to wait till the traffic died down to come back to Baltimore. So I do know how to hand dance. I actually belong to a hand dance company called Breeze Dancers with Milton. Okay. So I do the hand dancing, right?
3: Okay.
0: Yeah, so.
3: That's dope. Okay. So you were just talking about history and giving us some history. I don't know, for the people that didn't tap in last week, can you tell them what you said you did with the Million Man March?
0: Right. Before 1995 and before you guys was born, you learned the history of Baltimore. We've always been a city that we was sort of like the Black Power.
3: Mm-hmm.
0: Red, black, and green. So I was part of that. We always protest shutting places down. So Ben Chavis became NAACP president. Mm-hmm. And people during that time knew his history. He was part of what they called the Remington 10. The Remington 10, again, was a group of people who tried to protest against a lot of things that was happening to us as blacks. Him and his crew, 10 of them, got locked up for creating that riot. Right? You got to understand, sometimes they lock you up for being part of the person that organized the group of people, right? So they got So I forgot the guy's name, but it was a rapper or something that actually got Ben Chavis out. So because Ben Chavis was always connected to rappers and stuff like that, when he became NAACP president, he got a lot of people to join the NAACP.
3: Okay.
0: With that, the rappers and those type of people had a great relationship with Minister Farrakhan.
2: Right.
0: So Ben Chavis started doing these leadership summits, and what he would do would go to every city and he would pull people that had organizations and leaders in community. He would pull us together and put us all in the room. So one particular time he invited Minister Farrakhan, and then that's when everybody found out that NAACP was Jewish owned.
3: Mm-hmm.
0: So if you know a little bit about Farrakhan, he always talk about the Jews and the blue-eyed devils and whatever. So we know that that probably was the reason all of a sudden Ben Chavis got kicked out of the NAACP.
2: Okay.
0: So just like anything, I think that they say, well, let us team up. So Ben Chavis and Minister Farrakhan teamed up with a vision that Minister Farrakhan said that he had, that he would like to show a different image of the black man. Because again, we struggle because we separated. So when they came up with this vision of saying, what if a million plus men just showed up?
3: Mm-hmm.
0: Just showed up. And everybody like, I don't know. So we start organizing now. Because I was with Ben Chavis, I was one of the organizers. And we would go to Minister Farrakhan's house and talk about organizing the Million Man March, right?
3: Mm-hmm.
0: We used the same platform that Ben Chavis used with, I told you, every city had an LOC. They called local organizers. So we had LOCs in every city. So they organized to get you to Washington, D.C. If you look at it, for those of you who was too young, because this happened 31 years ago. So if you look at the picture, you see all of those black men out there. The major question people always ask me, what came out of that? You had all of these men. I always say, no. Look at what went into that.
3: Mm-hmm.
0: You see what I'm saying?
3: Mm-hmm.
0: So if you was one of the guys, somebody need to hold that conversation with you. They got to hold a separate conversation with Verge. They got to have a separate conversation with John. Never let people think that when we walk out this room, that all of our stories are going to be the same.
3: Mm-hmm.
0: So the Million Man March has a million people. So in Baltimore, what I'm trying to do as an organizer to try to get you guys to be involved, we also said, how do we honor that tradition, right? Somebody said, well, guess what? Won't we meet up in Baltimore? And I like, when? And they said, remember when the sun came up, that's when people seen a sea of men. So we looked at it. That was 6 a.m. in the morning. So 6 a.m. in the morning, look at your history. When the sun came up, you saw all of these people already over at D.C. So that's what we do at Drew Hill Park. Then we also said, how do we get the word out? We said, we're going to tell people, regardless if I ever see you guys again, 6 a.m. in Drew Hill Park, meet me. So that's a good tradition for any of us. So we all say, look, guys, when everybody's doing whatever it is, if you're still living and breathing, in Baltimore, we have this meetup in Drew Hill Park. And we've been doing that for 31 years. A lot of people say, I didn't know you was doing it because we don't have media like this.
3: Mm-hmm.
0: But the key people, and she know them, Derek Chase was also an organizer back in the day.
3: Okay,
0: he's been there for 31 years. Terrence Frazier for 31 years. A lot of the guys you see, Ezekwe for 31. These guys literally come out 6 o'clock for 31 years. So to me, they were using it for the people who was involved in actually organizing it, but it's gotten bigger where other people have come and joined us and be able to be there. Now, when we leave there, again, because we have the facility, Derek Chase's garage, right? we sit there and reflect. Because you got to keep telling the story, keep telling the story, because it's going to get lost. So we usually do it. It's called a reflection breakfast. So we all go and people get up and tell the stories.
2: Okay.
0: But this is the best part I like. In the evening, remember I told you it was called a Million Man March?
1: Right.
0: Nothing but men meet up. So Derek and all of them, they get in a closed room, sort of like lock the key and be like, let's go at it again. Because they have labeled certain things that they know that they have to work on as men. Egos. How do they create you? How do you create a real brotherhood? So they have this document that they created. The document is called a code of conduct. So they said, okay, we decide to do something. What's what we're going to govern ourselves by? So they have all the men sign this code of conduct. And it basically says, is your word your bond? You know, do you want for me what I want for you? That type of stuff. And they sign it. And then they start to have a discussion. So a lot of things that you see that manifest, especially with powerful people like him and Finney and all the rest of them, it comes out of the code that those brothers have decided that here in Baltimore, black men need to work on their relationships together. Because if this was a village and we was getting attacked, we don't have a first line of defense, which is black men understanding that they're going to be the ones that they have to be the fighters before they get to us, then you will lose Baltimore City.
3: Okay. So somebody on live asked a question. They said, what can we do to engage the younger generations of Baltimore City youth when they feel voiceless?
0: One,
3: that's a good question.
1: Yeah.
0: I think, again, Do.go organization-wise, find young people in your own family. Any young person you know, find that person and tell yourself, I'm going to be the one to be in your life. I'm going to be the one to help you achieve. A lot of times we want to do the big picture. You want to do a program. It's not a program. Everybody know a young person. Mm-hmm. It's hard because I got them and they ain't even mine. Mm-hmm. But if you take one young person and decide, oh, is this what it takes? Stop that. Do that. Sit down. But you keep doing that. And then that person be able to be connected to you. When they get that challenge in their life, that's the same one. You're going to say, man, it's okay. We just did a protest Sunday at the 7-Eleven, right?
1: Mm-hmm.
0: So everybody was like, oh, they beat up that 74-year-old man. Oh, that's terrible, whatever. I said, okay, well, let's go find those guys.
1: Mm-hmm.
0: They're like, what do you mean? Let's go find them. I want to know what were you thinking, right? Because if you don't...
1: Have a conversation.
0: I called my lawyer. My lawyer is Jay Wendell Gordon. Okay. And I say, Jay, I think we should have a program like this. If anybody's in trouble, go turn yourself into a lawyer first. Because you're going to get caught. You don't want to get caught and then find a lawyer. Because if you get caught and find a lawyer, they already decide what they're going to do you. We have to understand that we can be punished, but it's a different punishment when you're punishing yourself.
2: Absolutely.
0: Right? If that's your child and you're punishing your child and your niece and all of these young people, let us find these young people and say, look, this is what I expect of you. This is what I think you should do. You guys can be in control because you know what I tell my nieces and them all the time? I got everything. You don't have nothing. They're like, oh, whatever. And when I write, can we go to McDonald's? No. Why not? Remember I told you to clean up the room? Remember I told you to do this? And that's all you had to do. Or like you said, take the cell phone. So we have to be smart enough to let them know that you're going to face me first because the system is already set up for your failure. I'm the only one that's going to help you guys be successful. That's why, again, I give kudos to Verge for taking the opportunity for this platform. I said, Verge, I don't understand. Maybe I'm missing something. We have a platform that we have to be like CNA or all the podcasters. You can say whatever you want to say, because if we don't control the narrative of the story, right? Everybody else is saying what they're saying, but we have an opportunity at Radio One. Thank you, Kathy Hughes, for saying, let's do this. And we have an opportunity with the history of you guys talking about how we can help the youth. How do you help us?
1: Right.
0: By carrying on her legacy. She's an older woman. And if you guys be like, oh, I got to remember, it was a lady who created a radio platform.
1: Mm-hmm.
0: We have to be able to say her name, Kathy Hughes. We have to be able to honor her. So when we go into other platforms and we do other things, then we have all of these elders that we truly have to be able to give an honor to. So it's a honor to have you guys.
3: Okay. Thank you so much. We appreciate you for coming in every week and dropping off them great gems, because Lord knows we need them. Baltimore needs it. The community needs it. We really appreciate you.
0: Oh, one more thing. I got a meetup for you guys. August the 27th at the garage. Okay. We're going to do a once a month. It's going to call the best of Black Baltimore. The goal is this, and it's a selfish goal, but I'm picking somebody. Okay. So we have a person in our midst that has a venue, Derek Chase. Mm-hmm. We have a person that we have a relationship with, Derek Chase. We need to create a model. How do we take people's platforms like mine, platforms like Derek Chase, the relationships that we have, and build on them? Because once we build on them, then we get to the real nitty gritty. We got to have some money. We got to figure out how do we get money. So on August the 27th, I'm asking people to participate in two categories. You can be an affiliate. The affiliate is the one that you're going to put on the event with me. Mm-hmm. Or you can be a supporter. The supporter is that you'll get the benefit of affiliate. So like if I was affiliate and I couldn't come, you could go, you could sit in VIP, you get the breaks or whatever. But that's going to happen August the 27th.
3: Okay.
0: And also it's karaoke.
3: Okay. Oh. Thank you so much, Miss Aretha. We appreciate you. Y'all make sure y'all pull up. And yeah, let's go. Let's network. Let's do what we got to do. And without further ado, we have one of Baltimore's hottest rappers in the city right now coming to grace our presence. Baltimore Bella, y'all. Give it up for Baltimore Bella.
4: Let's go.
1: Hey,
3: hey, she fly too. Y'all gotta catch it. She got that 90s drip on. She look good.
5: Yeah, I was gonna say. So this fit, I'm coming straight from set. Okay, I ain't even had time to change or nothing. Like I'm still in character.
3: Okay.
5: And I gotta go back when I leave.
3: Well, what character was this?
5: Her name is Chandra. So I play Chandra in the Little Miss D story. She's the mother of the main character, Miss D, and Chandra is fly. She's, of course, based in the 90s. She a hustler, and she love her kids, but a lot of her decisions put her kids and a lot of her money chasing put her kids in traumatic situations. Mm-hmm. Like the guy that she deal with. It's just one of those stereotypical kind of project stories. Mm-hmm. But it's a beautiful story and it has a really beautiful ending. I'm really glad to be a part of it.
3: Okay.
1: I'm glad you said something. Yeah. That leads into the question, who is Baltimore Bella outside of social media and music? So, yeah, you're an actress.
5: I'm a superhero.
1: Oh, yeah.
5: Yeah, honestly, I'm a superhero. So I'm an actress, I'm an artist, I'm a mom, I'm a plant mom, I got a dog, I'm a wife, I'm a philanthropist, a revolutionary. I am a big advocate for the youth, especially the troubled ones, at-risk youth. I do a lot, I wear a lot of hats, but, you know, most of all, I'm still that small-town girl from Baltimore with big dreams and a big heart, that's all.
4: What made you start rapping?
5: I say all the time, circumstances.
4: Okay.
5: So I used to write poetry, and that was like a way to cope for me. I never thought that I would be a artist, like a musician.
4: Right.
5: But then, you know, sometime back in like 2021, I was going through a lot of stuff, a bad breakup, and I had no way to, you know, express my feelings and stuff. And I picked up a pen, and I ain't put it down since. I really didn't expect to get the, you know, interaction and the feedback that I got from it, but it exploded, and then, you know, Baltimore Bella was created.
4: Nah, that's okay. Facts.
3: I got a question. Where did you get the name Baltimore mm-hmm. Bella?
5: So, I wanted something that really tied into, you know, where I'm from, without me having to always explain it. Bella, because I'm beautiful.
3: Yeah.
5: It just tied together, you know.
3: Okay. We love it. Listen, y'all better tap in with Baltimore Bella. If y'all got questions and y'all want to talk to her, make sure y'all call us at 410-481-1010. Okay. You got something? Or you want me to hit up?
1: No, I wanted to speak about her daughter. Okay. I heard that she started rapping. How did you start that with her? Was it like, oh, I see mommy do it, now I want to do it? Or was it something that you grew her into life in?
5: No, I swear, y'all. I was in the studio very early on in my own artistry, learning, you know, like how to record and all of that stuff. And shout out to my little brother, ATM Leak, Free Leak. I was at one of his sessions with Swift. Shout out to Swift. And we was recording a song that I had a feature with him on. And in the midst of us, like, intervening, like, you know, playing with the song, Ren was there with us, and she just went in the booth and started rapping. I swear to God, that's when I found out she could rap. Yeah. She went in there, and she started freestyling, and she was so hard. It was like, oh, snap. Like, she harder than me. It was like, all right, yeah, we got to do something with this.
3: Yeah, that's dope. Her song, she just dropped what is it? It's the summertime. It was a summer jam.
5: Yeah, so she dropped Summer Break, but she got a new project that's about to drop right before school start. And it got... It's hard. I'm not even going to lie. I'm featured on it. Jayla B is featured on it. I'm trying to get Lil Stacey on it before we can get it dropped. But yeah, she got a big project about to drop. Okay. And she got a big video but I'm not going to speak too much on that because I really wanted to like come out of left field. Okay. But yeah, Rim be working. And she hard too. I'm proud of her.
3: That's dope. Okay,
5: she sell lemonade and she makes it herself. Shorty is a hustler, okay? Like, when I tell you she gonna make her some money, she'll come remind me, like, yeah, I borrowed $20 from Ren. I borrowed $20 from Ren for gas because rushing out the house and left my wallet or whatever. Do y'all know she reminded me about her $20 more than a couple times?
1: She told
5: her father, like, same thing happened to him. She came to him and said, you know, Dad, she's saying I'm counting some money. She came to him and was like, you know, I wasn't going to say nothing, but that money that you borrowed from me, I really want to let you keep it, but I need that back.
3: She is
5: a mess. Yeah,
3: that's funny. I need that. That's dope.
1: What motivates you when no one is watching?
5: Her. The dire need to get out of where I'm at. The wanting more. I want acres. I want a compound. I want to put my family up. Stuff like that. That's motivation enough every day. And sadly, a lot of, you know, the stuff that going around us, our surroundings, as sad as it may be or as violent as it may be sometimes, I feel like that's enough motivation. Once that fire up, it'll make you run. It'll make you get up and go, you know, keep your feet moving.
3: Absolutely. So somebody on Live X, they said she often speaks on her motherhood journey. What was different for her this time than the first time?
4: That's a good
5: everything.
4: One.
5: I really appreciate that question, actually, because everything was different for me this go round. When I had my daughter, you know how they say, like, your first child grows up with you because you're young. Absolutely, that happened. But now I feel like with your second child is a second chance. Everything that you learned that, you know, didn't contribute to the growth and development in a positive way to your first child, unlearn it for your second one. Okay. Completely unlearn it. I understand, you know, a lot in how I saw my mom raising my brothers. It just, everything clicks and makes sense. You feel me? It turns up that motherly, you know, intuition, and it just heightens your instincts. Okay. It turns everything up. And this go round is just so much more special to me because it's a boy. So now I got my girl and I got my son. And I just get a chance to do it over again and do it the right way.
1: Mm-hmm.
5: Okay. In ways that I fell short the first time.
1: I think you're off to a good start. That song, Letters to My Son.
4: Mm-hmm.
3: You're on the same.
5: Thank you. Mm-hmm. So I appreciate that. I'm dropping one for the girls. This one is going to be called Serenity. I got to do one for the girls.
1: Yes.
5: But, yeah. Letter to My Son hit hard. And it didn't take me a lot of time to write it. It genuinely just flowed through.
3: So literally. Did it just come through? Like, how did you get it to the video? You literally at your baby shower was your video shoot for it, right?
5: Yeah. Okay. So in the video, Takari is in the video too. I went into labor.
3: What?
5: So the video features my baby shower, but then towards the end of the video, I'm in labor. I'm in the hospital.
1: Oh.
5: Shout out to Main Visuals. That's Main, tough. That's my bro. He always down to do whatever I'm thinking. You feel me? He came to Mercy while I was there, you know, and I ended up having the baby, and the baby was featured in the video. That was really cool. I won't say that it was something. Like, it was like, oh, this big idea, something that I always had planned. No, it's just something that I was like, it kind of just, the pieces came together as the days went along, you know. Mm-hmm. I couldn't really time my label or nothing like that, so it literally just pieced together like that. Everybody at the baby shower was in compliance. Like, it was a really beautiful thing, and I'm so glad that I got that You know, just, that's, it goes back to that question. Things that I didn't get to do with my daughter, you know, my son will be able to experience. Mm-hmm. And that's a great thing in my eyes.
3: Okay.
6: No, fine. All right. Real quick, not even, if there's any artists you would like to work with, like in general, worldwide wise, like, you know, say less for real.
5: I just said this on DTLR interview. I want to work with Mona Leo. Mm-hmm. I want to work with Mona Leo, T Grizzly. Mm-hmm. I love Glow, like real bad. I like Anne Marie a lot. Mm-hmm. I don't know. A lot of people might not know about her. She's from Chicago. Yeah, I love her. I'm a really, really big Tink fan.
3: Yeah.
5: Okay. Yeah, for sure. So, and Meek.
3: Oh, for sure.
5: Yeah. Okay. People compare me to Meek. I really, really like Meek.
3: Okay. So with that being said, on more of a local spectrum, who you see yourself working with that you didn't already work with, or that you would like to work with here, or who passed away?
5: Passed away, Scooter. That hurt, of course. You know, that hurt my heart that I didn't get a chance to work with him, you know, because he was so dope.
3: Yeah, for sure.
5: Like, he was a voice. He was the voice for a lot of us. Mm-hmm. But currently, still alive, I say everybody.
3: Oh,
5: like, for real, I got an open door right now because I'm a firm believer in, like, I really think that we got a shot. Like, Baltimore, we really do got a shot. And I don't want to be the reason that somebody missed their shot. Because we all are literally just one hit away. It could literally just take one of us just linking up and making a song, and it could be, you know, a change in life for both of us.
3: Mm-hmm.
5: But I got an open door policy right now, especially for, I definitely got to mention this. I do free features for the youth under 18.
6: Mm,
5: anybody under 18?
3: Y'all better tap this.
5: We got some fire youth. Like,
3: for
5: I'm 29, so I'm kind of like slowly but surely not getting out the way, but I'm, you know, allowing the youth to really shine because they got it. It's so many of them. I offer free features to anybody under 18. And I got open door policy for all Baltimore artists. I really wish that a lot of Baltimore artists approached me more. I don't know if I seem unapproachable, y'all. I'm soft.
1: Y'all heard it.
5: I'm soft.
1: Open door policy.
5: Whatever y'all thought about Baltimore Bella before, trust me, I got a man now. Everything is different. I'm soft. Y'all can come to me.
3: That boy did that to you. That boy did give you a different little softness. They always say
5: it was my
3: you don't
5: man.
3: Know. Oh, excuse me. Shout out to hubby. That's beautiful though. For you to be a young black entertainer and you still can have it all. Yeah. A lot of people don't realize that it's possible to have it all. Mm-hmm. You know, some people feel like you gotta just work so hard and you can't have a family, you can't have love. But you are a great representation of Baltimore to show that it's still possible, and we appreciate you for that for sure.
5: Thank you.
6: Also, for sure. Just for you saying you got open door policy for everybody. That means something for the city because it's too much animosity out there.
5: It really is.
6: And we all need to come together, you know, honestly, for real.
5: And
6: like
5: then you
6: said, one shot.
5: I really respect the game, so definitely I understand, like, as far as, like, charging for certain features and stuff like that, because you got to respect the process. A lot of us artists, this is how we eat solely, you know.
3: Yeah.
5: And I do respect that, but I definitely feel like, you know, if you can, like, just work together just for the fun of it, just for the heck of it. We need more records from the city because we really got shot. If y'all pay attention, the industry, the people on the outside that's not from here, they jocking us. They jocking our swag. They take a lot of help.
3: Everything.
1: I hear Baltimore beats overseas.
5: I see our influence, whether they give us credit for it or not. I stay seeing somebody, you know, taking out a little bit of swag.
3: No
5: they swear
3: what
5: we ain't
3: is.
5: Got nothing, though.
3: Yeah, but they that's what they always say. Yeah. They take everything. They come down here and they steal everything. But like you shouting out yourself and the artists and all that good stuff, we gotta talk about the dancers right now. Like, who you want? What dancers do you want behind you? Because we got a lot of good dancers in the city when it comes to everything. You
5: know
3: what I'm saying?
5: We do. Shout out to the whole what is it? Be More Than Dance.
6: Be More Than Dance.
5: They be rocking.
7: Yeah.
5: Like, I cannot wait to, I haven't made it to one of their showcases yet, but I'm dying to make it to one.
7: Yeah.
5: Because they be rocking. And I swear, even just watching it through the screen, it give you like that whole nostalgic feel, you know, back when Friday night, 92Q.
7: Yes.
5: Club music, K-Swift.
7: K-Swift.
5: Yeah.
7: Sure.
5: So, shout out to them. I say shout out to AC. Okay. AC Lions.
6: Okay.
5: Shout out to, K. I think it's just K, the dancer girl that be with Terry.
7: Okay.
5: Yeah, TSU Terry.
1: Oh, yeah, okay. TSU. Yeah,
5: the whole TSU, all of them are dope. I say, Lori. I don't know if Lori really be still dancing and stuff, but you should, because you're nice.
7: Yeah.
5: It's a bunch of them. I'm forgetting a lot of y'all names right now, but I say just shout out to the whole, all of the dancers that still keeping Baltimore culture alive. Like, for need y'all for sure. Like, we really do. Y'all keeping it alive.
7: Yeah.
1: I got a question. What part of Baltimore were you raised in, and how did that neighborhood shape you?
5: I was born and raised in East Baltimore.
7: Shout out to East Baltimore.
5: So I claim Zone 5. We lived everywhere, pretty much in that area, in the whole entire Zone 5. We lived a bunch of different places. And that neighborhood, amongst others in Baltimore, has a way of hardening you.
7: Mm-hmm.
5: You know, it don't matter how beautiful you are, how soft you want to be. It just has this way of giving you this shell on the outside. We already irons, you feel me? You got to peel us away.
1: Mm-hmm.
5: But it just builds this barrier, this shell around you. And it's a protective barrier. You feel me? We exposed to a lot very early on. Whether our parents, and I grew up with parents that did everything to keep certain things away from me and my brothers. You feel me? But it's just our environments. We was exposed to a lot of things early on, and it really triggers trauma. You know, it can make or break you.
7: Yeah.
5: So I would say that it definitely made me, but I watched it break a lot of people. A lot of people that I was close with, a lot of people that I thought was, you know, going to be big household names. But I honestly feel like you just got to be strong enough to withstand, and it also gives you that shell to adapt to anything. We can go anywhere and survive anything. And I love it. I wouldn't trade it for nothing, because, like, you know how they say stuff happens everywhere.
7: Agreed.
5: I really feel like we can go anywhere and survive. Everybody can't come here and survive.
1: I agree.
5: So, and there's beauty in that. It's beauty in the streets, and that's what it gave me. That's the bloodline that it forced through me, to just be strong. Like, we the real roses that grew out the concrete. So regardless of what we got, what resources we have available to us, we shine.
7: Every time.
5: So that's what my neighborhood did for me. I shine.
7: Yeah.
6: Like, that's for sure.
7: Okay. So, at what point, right, do you feel like your life changed for the better? Like, through all the, you know, us roads growing from the concrete and all that, and now you're here. At what point do you feel like, what was the traumatic change, besides your children, because you speak on them a lot? What else was it that got you to this point, or, you know?
5: All right, so to be honest, like, me coming up, I was a roughneck, like, for real. And I really didn't have to be. A lot of my pain was self-inflicted. I put myself out there in them streets. I was yearning for something. I can't really still, to this day, I still can't really put my finger on it. I guess it's just like, my mother always said I had to learn from other people's mistakes, but I always still had to touch the fire to know it was hot.
7: Agreed.
5: So I just had to put myself out there. But out of everything that happened in my life, out of all of the stuff I put myself in, all the stuff that people put me in, my friends, it really clicked for me when my little sister Ivy got killed. Like, it really, really clicked then. I think I had got it. Everybody, it take everybody time to get to the finish line, but that's when it really clicked for me. And it was like, yo, stop playing. You really gotta stop playing, because she was younger than me. And she wasn't my blood sister, but blood wouldn't make us no closer. We met in foster care, and I shouldn't have been there. I'm sorry, Ma. The kids that I met in foster care, they were there through DSS, social services. So a lot of them didn't have parents or guardians, you know, I was there through DJS for behavioral problems, right? And I'm not flexing on none of that, you know. I just hope that my testimony helps the next person.
6: Right.
5: But I met her amongst a bunch of other people that were there through DSS, and she wasn't with her parents. So a lot of the things that I put myself in and I took for granted, people were using to survive. Mm-hmm. And it literally was all that they had. And she was one of those people. And she lost her life. She was killed. I won't really get into the details, but she lost her life. And it clicked for me then when I went to her funeral. And she just looked so different. Like, she just looked so different. She didn't look like her at all, to the point where when I left from viewing her, a friend of mine went called me and was like, yo, I'm at the wrong funeral home.
1: Oh.
5: It was that bad. She didn't look like herself. Mm-hmm. And that kind of just took the cake for me. It was like, yo, you got a daughter. You see the nothingness out here. The people that killed her, she let them into her house. She trusted them. It was like, yo, if you don't do this for nothing, for nobody, you told that girl that y'all was going to be big and y'all, everything was going to be okay. At least do that and make sure that you enforce that for her. Mm. So that, and it hurt it so bad, but, you know, it built, it was just Legos to me, to my foundation. Like, I wish I could bring it back, but it really opened my eyes.
1: All right. Let's lighten the mood a little bit. Finish the sentence.
5: Okay.
1: People think Baltimore Bella is blank, but in reality, I am blank.
5: People think Baltimore Bella is a gangster, but in reality, I am Cottonelle Tissue.
1: Cotton.
5: But that ain't for everybody. Yeah. That's for my man. Some of y'all be iffy. Be that's why I be having a strong on y'all. Yeah. That's all.
7: Okay.
5: I'm soft, though.
1: What's the biggest rumor you've ever heard about yourself?
5: That I rob and set people up.
1: Oh,
6: that's a crazy.
5: That's new to you, right? Look at his face.
7: Yeah,
5: I've heard some crazy stuff about myself. That's probably the craziest. Yeah. And I've heard it all. I done sold my all kinds of stuff, but that got to be the craziest thing, because I just would never do nothing like that. Like, I'm the only girl out of all boys. I would never play that role. This name that I got on my wrist, her name is Adi, Ajay. Rest in peace to Ajay. She died when we were 16, and the story was that she was in that type of lifestyle. I would never live that type of life.
7: Mm-hmm.
5: Yeah, so that's a pretty messed up rumor to spread about somebody.
7: Absolutely.
1: Yeah. She's soft like tissue, y'all.
7: Cottonelle. Yeah.
5: But that came along with the territory of people, places, and things, because I can't just say I literally don't know where that rumor could have came from. That came from hanging with certain people.
7: Yeah.
5: You know, certain people that got certain names for themselves, or, you know, I could have took a picture with somebody and now you automatically associated with that person. So make sure your people, places, and things is so detrimental to your image. You gotta watch it.
7: Yeah.
5: Because they create rumors, regardless of if they true or not. Rumors spread, and now somebody has that idea of you, and it could halt business, opportunities, anything. So just keep that in mind.
7: Okay. So, at what point do you want your kids to, like, look at you and be like, yo, look at my mom? Like, what wave of Bella, of Baltimore Bella, do you want your kids to be like, dang?
5: Honestly, I'm kind of living that right now. Like, because my daughter is 11. And she's so smart. Like, I can only remember how smart I was when I was 11, how conscious I was of my own being and my own thoughts. I can only imagine, because every generation is faster. I'm watching my daughter in real time. You know, I'm not ashamed to say that it really took time for me to learn certain things. I probably traumatized my daughter with certain things in the beginning, because I was still wanting a fast lifestyle. You know, it was more important to me to go chase money a lot of nights and leave my daughter with my mother. I knew she was okay. But, you know, with kids, that money and that stuff don't matter. It's that time and that them being in your face right here. Right. That's what matters. So I watched my daughter literally grow with me. I'm seeing that in real time because I wasn't always this mature. I wasn't always this able to speak, you know, this fluently about how I've changed because I wasn't there yet, you know. So she's seen it in real time. She's seen how we used to live fast, you know. She would be out with mommy sometimes at night, you know. I was people got it messed up. I don't know why people thought I was the fast showgirl. Baby, I was the hustler.
7: Mm-hmm. Okay.
6: Right.
5: Yeah, I ain't glorifying it, but I was the hustler. My mother wasn't never the showgirl type in front of me. My mother was riding around getting it. Not mm-hmm. to put you, she was that type of girl. So, you know, my daughter get to see me go from prioritizing everything else in front of her to now she see what's important. She see that I make sure she see what's important. I talk to her more. I spend way more time with her. I'm in her head. I'm home more. I'm present. You feel me? So I get to see my child in real time, see the changes. And I hope that my son will see it like immediately. I just hope that he'll, you know, have his mom to look up to and his dad and won't have to experience none of that traumatic stuff.
1: All right. Before we wrap up, let's do a quick spitfire of this or that.
5: Okay.
1: Club or studio?
5: Studio.
1: Fame or respect?
5: Respect.
1: Money or ownership?
5: Ownership.
1: Instagram or YouTube?
5: YouTube.
1: Singing or rapping?
5: Rapping.
1: Seafood or chicken box?
5: I'm gonna go with the chicken box because we ain't always got a couple dollars for the seafood. Yeah. We can always
1: feel
5: go
1: it,
5: chicken
1: I
5: box.
1: Feel it. Yeah. Summer or winter?
5: Summer.
1: Morning or night?
5: Night.
1: Love or loyalty?
5: Loyalty, for sure.
1: Hennessy or Casamigos?
7: Neither.
5: Casa. Neither, but Casa.
1: Last one, Baltimore or anywhere else?
5: Baltimore. Yeah. For sure. Versus everybody. Yeah. Better believe it.
7: Okay. Mm-hmm. So listen, I'm going to ask one more question. If it's anything in the industry that you could change, what would it be and why? Excuse
5: me. That's a great question. I think that I would change the, dang, that's hard. I think that I would change the machine.
7: Okay.
5: And who is access to, you know, I would make sure that the resources aren't gatekept because that's all us as artists are missing. The industry and these labels, they have the power, the marketing. They can put you on the big screen. Mm-hmm. So basically they got the money. Mm-hmm. You feel me? They got the money and the resources to put you in certain rooms in front of certain people. I would change that. I would say that when you become an artist, when you sign up for whatever your distribution platform is, mm-hmm. it give everybody that equal opportunity for their music to be shared without having to put a whole bunch of money behind it. Mm-hmm. It just push it organically. You feel me? Like, because that's not what's happening. The stuff that we post on social media without boosting and all of that's organic stuff, you know, mm-hmm. and how that travels.
1: Yeah.
5: But I would just take the whole dynamic of putting a whole bunch of money behind stuff, and that's what creates the hits. I wish that it was just organic and good music that made the hits.
7: Okay.
1: Yeah.
7: Listen, we appreciate you so much, y'all. Make sure y'all tap in with Baltimore Bella, y'all.
5: Thanks for having me. Listen, I appreciate
7: she's
5: it.
7: She's so dope. She prettier in person.
5: Yeah,
7: I ain't gonna
5: she
7: lie.
5: Is. Like, hey, I get that a lot.
7: She cute on Instagram, but she is pretty and
5: beautiful.
7: Person, okay?
5: Thank
7: she's
5: you.
7: Beautiful. She will be at Noor tonight.
6: Yeah,
7: Noor Lounge from 9 to 2. Make sure y'all pop out and tap in with my girl. Y'all heard what she said about the features. Free features
6: under 18,
7: and then she got open book policy for everybody else. Just tap in with her. She's a great person, y'all. See, she dope.
1: Don't be shy.
7: She wear Baltimore on her back.
5: Yeah.
7: Okay.
5: I mean, why not? Anybody over that age range, 500 features till it get cold outside. Why not?
7: Yeah.
5: Till it get cold outside.
7: 500, y'all. We appreciate you so much. And shout out to Mommy in the building. We appreciate
6: right
7: you, Mom. Yeah.
5: Shout out to Mama Bella.
7: For popping out. And yeah.
5: No, for
7: we
5: sure.
7: Just
5: thanks
7: appreciate
5: for having
7: you.
5: Me, y'all.
1: Thanks for coming.
7: Thanks for coming.
6: Thank you for coming.
5: Hey, y'all be blessed.
7: You too.
6: Yes, God. Yeah. Once again, yeah.
1: Shout out to Titan Hicks. Thank you. All right,
6: see you later on.
1: What's your name? Nandi.
7: And what's yours? Let me get your Instagram real quick. Okay.
6: See y'all later on.
7: Listen, y'all.
1: I think we still here.
7: We still going to. Okay. We going to say it like this, yo. Tapping, like, it's nothing that you can't do. As y'all can see, it is so much beautiful blackness in Baltimore with talent and so many areas, y'all. Yes. Even with my hosting here right now, our cameraman, like, this is such a great opportunity and a great platform for all of us to shine and just continue to be great. And I liked a lot of things that she said about she really carried Baltimore on her back. And like you said, we
1: and
7: just did that.
1: She's a big supporter of
7: she's
1: other
7: a big
1: artists.
7: Supporter of other artists. Influence. And, you know, dancers, DJs, whatever, cameramen, like, that's the type of energy that we need to continue to have.
1: Yes,
7: and for her to be at that young age, you get what I'm saying? Like, it'd be a lot of different things that come with it. So I'm definitely tapping in, but I really appreciate that. She dropped some gems, too.
1: Definitely.
6: Say no more.
1: Well, shout out to Tight Knit, Miss Eartha. Shout out to With Love, Verge.
6: Radio 1.
1: Mm-hmm.
7: Thank y'all for having us. Yo, Verge is dope.
1: Yes. NFB Studio, TLE.
7: Okay, so I'm going to ask y'all real quick. Y'all ready?
6: Yeah.
7: Baltimore Edition. Would you rather spend every weekend at the Inner Harbor or every weekend at Ocean City?
1: The Inner Harbor.
7: Would you rather be stuck in traffic on 695 for 3 hours or never find parking in Baltimore again?
1: Never find parking in Baltimore again, because that traffic is crazy.
7: I hate it. I can't lie to y'all. I cannot.
6: Shit.
7: Would you rather never eat another crab cake or never eat another chicken box?
6: I had too much crabs growing up. I'm cool with chicken box.
1: I'm not answering that question. I don't want to put that on me.
7: I'm going to tell you something. Let me explain something to y'all. One thing about me, what you will learn, is I'm a big seafood girl.
1: Exactly.
7: Okay. I'm going to try to be a pescatarian one of these days. So the chicken can go away about his business. But I'm definitely eating a crab cake. I'm going to eat a crab cake for sure.
6: Once again. That was our time. Shout out to everybody here. Once again, my name is DJ Bats.
1: Nandi.
7: Diamond Fun Size. Y'all know who it is. Fun Size Del Monte on Instagram. Y'all biggest host in the city.
6: Yes, God. Make sure y'all tap in next Saturday, every Saturday, 1 to 2 p.m.
7: Yes, and the phone lines will be open 410-481-1010. So make sure y'all tap in. Talk to us. We like to get feedback and stuff like that, you know?
1: Mm-hmm. And see y'all next week.
6: Yes, indeed.
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0: Well, man, I'm doing great.
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0: The New York Times says he's not only the most important person right now in the civil rights movement, but the New York Times says you're the most important person in the Democratic Party.
1: Sharpton.
2: I am here, Reverend Al, with Dr. Glenda Glover at Tennessee State University, and I have the Tennessee State University leaders who all want to thank you for being our civil rights leader.
3: The Attorney General of Black America, Ben Crump.
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2: And I'm probably going to need your help on this legal fight. You know, they shorted the historically black colleges and universities to the tune of about $13 billion. And Tennessee State was the one they shorted the most.
3: Absolutely. Well, let me know. I'm on the next plane as soon as you holler. You know, when Ben Crump called, I don't even question it. I just head to the airport and get the details on the way.
1: Live from the National Action Network corporate headquarters in New York. Keeping it real. And now, America's number one civil rights leader, the Reverend Al Sharpton.
3: Real, keeping it real. I am your host, Reverend Al Sharpton. And we're back. Attorney Jennifer Jones Austin is our co-host. One of the things that I think Jenny has gone largely unnoticed in many of the so-called mainstream press, and I brought it up on my show, but I've not been able to get a lot, is other shows to do it, is to deal with the fact that Trump has blatantly not even attempted to act like he wanted blacks in any position of power or even influence. In the first administration, he at least had Omarosa in the White House. I don't know a black in the White House serving in any capacity of stature. And I think only the HUD guys on his cabinet, who I haven't heard anything from him since he was appointed the head of HUD.
4: Yeah, the only person who I can think of is this woman, Erica Schwartz. She was, I think, recently, I know that she was up and is moving closer to confirmation for U.S. Surgeon General. But she's the only person who I've heard about, and it reminds me of what they say about, you know, presidents in their second terms. You hear that, you know, or mayors and whomever, people when they're in their first term are essentially, they are working, they're doing the things that will get them a second term. But then when they get to the place where they will soon be termed out, then they do the things that they really want to do. Because they, you know, they have nothing to lose. They can't get another election, so they're not playing to the audience. They're not playing to the bleachers, and I think that's what you see with Trump. He doesn't need another term. He can't get another term. Legally, he can't get another term. And so he's going to do whatever he wants to do. And he doesn't believe that black people, as we see with, you know, his attack on DEI, you know, what he said last go round about African countries, he doesn't believe in the capacity, the competency, the capability, you know, like all that black Americans have done through the years, through the centuries. He doesn't believe any of this. He's trying to get rid of the African American Museum of History and Culture, in part because he does not want all of our achievements and contributions to this society to be recognized. So he's just, in not putting us forward, he's just evidence in how he feels about us.
3: Let's go to the phones. Let's go to Robert in Chicago. Robert? Is Robert there? I do not hear Robert. Let me go to Kendall in Cincinnati, Ohio, the buzz. Kendall? I do not hear Kendall.
5: Hello, Reverend Sharpton and Attorney Austin. How are you both? Great.
3: Good.
5: Hey, listen,
3: good.
5: I-

0: I really think that this Todd, the Attorney General nominee, I don't think he will be confirmed. I think that the Republicans have too much to lose. This is a terrible deal. This Trump dealing with himself, with him suing the IRS and then settling. And I think that any Republican that we have 33, I believe, in the Senate that are up for election, any Republican that will vote for this, if they're up for a re-election, they definitely will not win. This is a terrible deal. It should be illegal. And it just takes me from 0 to 100 degrees upward, because this is just terrible. And then for them to, on top of it, to say that the IRS cannot monitor or audit the Trump family, that I just don't understand how they could even do that. And then this Todd Blanche could sign off on that. So I think that the Republicans in the Senate will just send him back to wherever he came from.
1: Yeah, I think, thank you for your call. I think that he brought out the point of clarity that people needed, and that is that the two things that was in, I think, the demand from Senators Tillis and Cornyn was that he would not allow the 1.8, whatever it was, monies that Trump was to be given back from the government over his having to pay certain taxes. Mm-hmm. I'm trying to get it correct, that Trump had sued the government, sued the IRS, over his taxes and his civil suits and all. And then he settled the suit. It's like he's negotiating with his own government and settled it. And and they wanted, Tillis and Cornyn wanted him, Todd Blanche, to sign that he would not enforce that or go along with that. And I think that that self-dealing is too light a term for that. How's a president going to negotiate with his own administration to pay him back some money on his stuff? I mean, it's ridiculous. But that's what part of what they wanted. And they would not agree with that.
2: You know, sir, it's interesting. You often think about how low can you go? And it's like every time this administration moves, it shows us that there really is no bottom. And more importantly, they don't care. You know, a lot of people who, when they do their dirty deeds, they try to keep them covered up. This administration does not care. They don't care that they thumb their nose to law and decency and orderliness. They don't care. And the sadness of it, the sadness, I say this with all due respect to people, is that we've had too many people in the mainstream that let them get away with it. Like, not we, but people who voted for Trump, who voted against Kamala for no good reason, essentially what they said to Trump is, it's okay. Go set up that slush fund. It's okay. Go make billions for your family. It's okay. Put your cronies in every position you possibly can to further destroy our government, to essentially tear down any trust that people have in these institutions that have existed for centuries. They gave people who voted for Trump, gave him license to do what he's doing right now.
1: Exactly.
0: This is a bridge too far. I think they will say that this is a bridge too far, and they need to wake up. And it's just appalling the way this happened. But God bless you all, and keep going, keep pushing it on.
1: Thank you. Let's go to Keiki in Washington, D.C. Keiki.
3: Oh, and hi, Mrs. Jones Austin. Romanow, I just wanted to, first of all, say thank you for the attention that you and Mr. Crump and others, primarily you and the National Action Network, the light you're shining on Mississippi, on the Nolan Wells situation, because whether you realize it or not, it will come to light eventually that those people down there, those Caucasian people, are very well connected and they're very well protected. That it was just a matter of time that governor down there, Tate Reeves, were to make the remarks that he made. Number one, he wants to distract the poor, hardworking people. They don't want him. He doesn't want them focused on what's happening to this young man's family and all of the other families that something similar is or has happened to. Now, I think what has happened is you guys have gone down and kind of kicked the lid open a little bit on that Pandora's box that this governor and all of the other state representatives down there, that they're concerned about people knowing about what's really happening there. A little bit of it was shown when with the Brett Favre situation. Little by little, they are taking over Jackson, Mississippi, primarily. They want that city. They have disenfranchised the people of the whole state, but primarily Jackson is about 159,000 people in Jackson. The city of Jackson is about 82% black. They've allowed that city to just go to the dumps because eventually they're planning a takeover of that entire town. So there are lots of other cases that have happened there where people are looking for their loved ones. They've had to go out and put signs up. They found many dead young people hanging and shot down like dogs by police, but it's not come out. People haven't had the courage to speak up and speak out about it until now, and I'm grateful that you guys have gone down there and are shining a light on this place. I hope you will continue to shine a light on it. These people have a plan similar in my mind to that Project 2025. They're running the long game. They know what they want to do. They know that they want to take that city in particular over. And you look at, real quickly, I'll say, just look at the case with those three people that recently, and the city councilman who all pled guilty. 2 days after the DA pled guilty to bribery and whatnot.
1: Yeah.
3: Okay.
1: Yeah. Mississippi is like that. No, you're right. Thank you for your call. Let me take the break. We're in break time. Keeping it real. Shopton. Be right back.
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5: It's Sybil Wilkes with what we need to know. The White House is launching a new workforce initiative aimed at putting military veterans behind the wheels of commercial big rigs. President Trump unveiled the Freedom Haulers program alongside Treasury Secretary Sean Duffy, bringing together Departments of Transportation, Labor, and Veterans Affairs and Department of Defense. The interagency effort provides veterans with expedited commercial driver's licenses and test waivers as the administration steps up enforcement against non-English proficient commercial drivers. In true crime news, a new Netflix docuseries titled The Idaho Murders College Nightmare is revealing chilling details behind the 2022 killings of four University of Idaho students. The series features 911 audio where the surviving roommates reported friends were unresponsive, unaware a crime had occurred, alongside memories of hearing an unfamiliar male voice inside the home. The documentary follows the conviction of Brian Koberger, who was sentenced to life in prison, though Koberger recently claimed innocence and sought to withdraw his original plea. Out west, an extraordinary story of survival is unfolding in Montana. David Cifaldi slipped on a rock and was impaled by his trekking pole while hiking. To avoid the massive expense of a helicopter evacuation, Cifaldi and his friends walked 10 miles down the mountain with the pole still embedded in his body. Doctors did remove the pole after 7 hours, and Cifaldi, well, he returned to work a week later. Finally, Apple is partnering with buy now, pay later provider Klarna to launch a new device leasing program called Apple Upgrade. The collaboration allows U.S. consumers to lease their iPhones, Apple Watches, Macs, and iPads on flexible monthly installment plans. 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For all the news 24/7, go to NewsOne.com. 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

0: Keeping it real, keeping it real. I'm your host, Reverend Al Sharpton. Attorney Jennifer Jones Austin is our co-host. 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
1: Rev or Attorney Jones Austin, I'm wondering if either of y'all have ever seen that satire movie made by the South Park guys called Idiocracy. Have either of you seen that movie?
0: I have not.
2: I haven't.
1: All right. Well, you know the premise. The premise is about a future America where anti-intellectualism becomes so dominant that the loudest and least informed voices shape public life instead of experts. Lately, right? Does it feel to y'all too? It feels to me like that movie was the blueprint for so much of today's algorithm-powered podcast culture. I say that because I was looking at the polls last summer. Gallup asked Americans about foreign leaders, and only the Pope ranked higher than Vladimir Zelensky, who had a highest net favorability of any conventional political leader at 55% favorability with a net favorability rating of plus 18. And then, you know, I think Macron was after him, but it was like barely half of Zelensky's support. So today I was scrolling through social media and a really popular guy, a multimillionaire, I'm not going to dignify him by naming him here, but he lives in Los Angeles. He bought a property in New York, and he claims to be a Marxist. You know, he has millions of followers. He made the claim today that Ukraine is trying to start World War III. I mean, can either of you reflect? I mean, is there anything about Ukraine that y'all see as instigating World War III? Or I thought that was more like Putin and, well, what we're trying to do right now.
0: But I mean, what I don't understand. What is his logic?
1: You know, Rev, I didn't get that far. You know, I only have so many minutes in a day. And I just, when I hear what sounds to me like madness, you know, Ukraine is the country whose Jewish president, Zelensky, works alongside his Sunni Muslim defense minister, Rustem Umerov, to defend, you know, Eastern Europe's most religiously and ethnically diverse democracy. So I just wish the narrative, I feel like we've gotten so far off of the focus in so much geopolitics because of the madness that we have to deal with this Iran war, that I wish we would remember, at least in how I see it, that Ukraine demonstrates that Jews, Muslims, and Christians can unite in defense of democracy against authoritarian aggression. And that narrative never really caught on. You know, I'm just so frustrated. Thank you for letting me vent, y'all. I realize not Exhale Friday. Mm-hmm. But finally, Rev, I had mentioned this idea to Dominique yesterday that she seemed to dig. So if you would dig, if you will, this picture. What if National Action Network hosted a long-form conversation, not a shouting match, not really even a debate, right, between Democrats who fundamentally disagree on so much contentious stuff right now, Israel-Palestine, DSA, and the future of the Democratic Party, you know, the populist war on the establishment. I mean, Rev, I don't know anyone but you who is respected by figures as vast, you know, ideologically right now, as Van Jones and Richie Torres on the one side and Mamdani and Daria Lisa Chevalier on the other. And I couldn't imagine how meaningful and profound and hopefully beautiful a conversation, a long-form conversation between you and, you know, Attorney Jones Austin, if you wanted to join that conversation too. But, you know, I don't really trust many other people to have that conversation in media right now. But it would just be, I think it would be almost revolutionary to hear a man of your integrity, a woman of your integrity, to actually moderate a discussion about these very convoluted problems that are really, really, they're really hurting our coalition. What do you think about that idea, Rev?
0: I mean, I'm confused. Have a discussion with who?
1: Like a public discussion, right?
0: With who?
1: DSA. With let's say, Van Jones and Richie Torres and Mamdani and Daria Leiza, since they are so polarized and they're so there's so much animosity between what they call the populist left and the, you know, establishment moderate Democrats, right? And
0: yeah, but the reason I ask that is, you know, as you know, at our conventions we have a lot of dialogues. I don't know that. I don't know that if I am Mamdani or Darlisha, that I would agree with your setup, because I don't know that Van Jones is considered someone that leads an institution, an organization, or holds an office on the moderate side. Richie does. I mean, you'd have to get like matches in order to insist they do it. Otherwise, it looks like I'm just picking a friend of mine.
1: Yeah, see, Rev, I feel like you're such a force of kind of fairness and judiciousness that I don't, you know, I'm a big fan, right? I don't see a lot of your fairness and judiciousness in many other media figures, and I just feel like it would be a blessing to the Democratic Party.
0: No, I think you're right, but that's why people consider me fair, because I don't ask them to do something that they don't think is equal to where they are. And but it's an interesting concept. Thank you for your call.
1: Well, thank you.
0: I just want to drop, it just broke that Mandela Barnes has dropped out of the Wisconsin race. I was a little surprised at that one. But he's dropped out of the race, and we just had him on Politics Nation not long ago. But he's not running anymore in Wisconsin. And in face of this police killing in Wisconsin, I got to find out what's happening. Let's take a break. Be right back. Keeping it real. Shopton, Jones Austin. Be right back.
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13: PVA has brought me back to life.
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0: Attorney Jennifer Jones Austin is our co-host. Don't forget, Politics Nation with Al Sharpton live at 5 p.m. Eastern Time every Saturday and Sunday. And I am already booking some of the members of the Senate and the Congress and one potential presidential candidate to be on the show this weekend. You do not want to miss it. We're going to deal with a lot of this that has transpired this week, from what is going on with Dr. Fauci to what is going on with Todd Blanche and the Justice Department, but how it relates to us. And as important, if not more important, the inflation. One of the things I want to deal with this week is a lot of the progressives have made the issue of affordability front and center, and I agree with that. What I've challenged them on, though, and I'm going to have them on, is that affordability for whites and affordability for blacks is two different things, because the median income level for whites are higher than blacks. So they've got to put race in this affordability argument, or we have to, because let's not act like we're all on the same things in the upper class, middle class, or lower class. There's the distinct race. Even rich blacks don't have the same kinds of situations that rich whites have. They don't have the access to capital. They have access to investment dollars. So I'm going to deal with all of that this weekend. Make sure you watch Politics Nation with Al Sharpton live at 5 Saturday and Sunday. Then, of course, we'll be at the Saturday Action Rally. I will be there and looking for you 9 a.m. to 11 a.m. Thank God the the surgery went well. That's why I'm on the air today in the office, and we'll be tomorrow, and I'll be at the rally 9 a.m. to 11 a.m. at the House of Justice, 6 Hancock Place, which is really 124th and Morningside. And I might add, nobody's more responsible than our Vice Chairman, Attorney Jennifer Jones Austin, helping us get thus far. We are up and running. And, of course, you that are not in the New York area, you can watch it on Impact Television, on NationalActionNetwork.net, on YouTube/NAN, or on AME Zion Network. And lastly, the march. I'm starting to feel good about it. A lot of people signing up. A lot of our fraternities, the Divine Nine, most of our major civil rights organizations, National Urban League, National NAACP, and all have said they're coming. They're organizing people. It must be a huge collective statement about what they've done with redistricting and undermining the Voting Rights Act, what they have done in terms of DEI, which on top of the economy and inflation's problems has now eliminated blacks from contracts and from roles on board seats in major corporations and jobs. It's already cost thousands of jobs. But where has been our response? Where have we rallied? Everybody's marching and rallying but us. August 28th, be there. Yolanda Lattimore, yes. She says, is there an Atlanta bus? Yes, it is. Call 1-877-626-4651. 1-877-626-4651. 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All right, Jenny, let's go back to the phones. Let's go to Mitch in Brooklyn, New York. Mitch.
1: Good afternoon, Rev. I listen to your program every Saturday and during the week, whenever I can get it. I want to bring up something that's going on in Bed-Stuy. They're going to name a street over in Bed-Stuy after a rapper. ODB. What does it stand for? Old Dirty Bastard.
0: Can you really?
1: This is street after. This is going on. You got Malcolm X. You got Harriet Tubman Street. And now you're going to name a street after street.
0: Well, who sponsored this? Who? What councilman asked for this?
1: OZ, is that his name? The council person over there. How can you do something like that? You're going to kids are going to name you. Well, what street do you? Oh, Dirty Bastard Street. Huh?
0: This is the first time hearing that. I got to dig into that. Wow. Thank you for giving me that information. You're going to hear about that one.
1: Please. Yeah. Something about it.
0: Yeah, thank you, Mitch. Thank you. I really mean thank you. Wow. Let's go to Ricardo in Chicago, Illinois. Ricardo?
2: Good afternoon. This is Robert in Chicago.
0: All right. Go ahead, Robert.
2: Okay, yeah. Thank you for taking my call. I was calling in regarding the Nolan Wells. I know you've been discussing that all week. And I'm looking at this, and the racism is codified into government, into these laws. And what is going on is the Casual Killing Act is also has transited from when it began in 1669, and I believe it was in Virginia. And mass murder, ethnic cleansing is going on with these murders. We've gone through Trayvon Martin, Sandra Bland, here in Illinois. You have Sonia Massey in Springfield, Illinois, where the sheriff shot her on her knees.
0: Right.
2: And each one of these, when these killings go on, and then it goes on in the private settings also in society, like Nolan Wells. Those were not police officers, but he was killed by the major society or the mass society in this country, which are eliminating. And it's spelled out in the Negro in Chicago. You may be familiar with that. It was published in 1922 after the 1919 riot here in Chicago. And they identified the problem. It's an 836-page document, similar to the Kerner Report. But they identified the problem in that Negro in Chicago. They said, America's most pervasive problem is between whites and the Negro. All of the other immigrant races have worked their issues out except the Negro. And they gave four solutions. We tried many solutions to this problem. Sending 12 million Negroes back to Africa. They considered a caste system, a separate state. I'll go through them quickly. And number four, they said, we hope for a solution through the dying out of the Negro race. Listen, the Negro were those enslaved people who were brought to this country in chains. And they utilized, even when escaped slaves from the plantation, they utilized the Native Americans to recapture them. And they told them, don't bring the bodies back, just bring the ears. So we're going through a ethnic cleansing process, gentrification process here in the system of the Negro. And once they utilize that, those who assisted in doing that and eliminating the Negro, they're going after them next. So that is my comment, and thank you for taking my call.
0: Yeah, that's a strong comment. But, you know, Jen, I mean, you are well informed, and not only with your formal training, but growing up in the house of William and Natalie Jones, there has always been a scheme afoot on what to do with the Negro or the black or the African American after using him to build the country. It was almost like we made the country, made the United States the wealthiest nation in the world. Now what do we do with them? They did their job, and let's get rid of them.
3: Absolutely. Let's get rid of them because, you know, first we're labor. We, in their minds, we're free labor, right? And then when they realized they couldn't keep us as free labor, then they had to try to destroy and reduce us and always messing with our, trying to mess with our minds and our mental abilities. Then again, they started an easy ass, but then it became, okay, well, now let's make it cheap labor. And that's why, you know, when you were talking early and you were talking about how we experience, you know, the affordability crisis, in a more acute way, it's because we don't have the same levels of income on average, not because we're not as capable, because they continue to, you know, the powers that be pay lesser wages. We don't have as much wealth on average. I think the latest reports say that you may take the average white household, $10,000, in the bank or, you know, in mutual funds, whatever. And for the black family, it's less than $2,200. But it's always the game of, you know, like, we don't need them. Oh, but when we do need them, let's try to, like, essentially take everything from them and take everything out of them and exploit them as best we can.
0: Yeah. Let's go to Ray in Cincinnati, Ohio. Ray, you're keeping it real with Al Sharpton and Jennifer Jones Austin, Esquire.
4: Yes, sir. Thanks for taking my call, Ray. Jenny, let me ask you this. When it comes to Fauci, he pled the fifth, just like Donald Trump did. And here's my couple questions. Can Fauci be indicted for pleading the fifth? And once you plead the fifth, what'd you say?
3: No. Cannot.
4: Okay, once you plead the fifth, you can't answer any questions from any other senator and then go back to pleading the fifth once the Republican asks you questions, or once you plead it, you have to complete the plea throughout the process.
3: So let me just make sure first, I want to be careful about something. I want to make sure you clear what I'm saying. You cannot technically be indicted for pleading the fifth. That doesn't prevent you from being indicted for a crime, but you can't be indicted for actually. They can't say you are going to be prosecuted because you took the fifth. You can still be prosecuted for the allegations that they may be, any underlying allegations that somebody may charge you with. You understand what I'm saying? Just want to make sure you're clear on that. Okay, good deal. And now, I'm sorry, what was your second question?
4: I said, once you plead the fifth, he pled the fifth throughout the process. But the Democrats, they just made a statement. If the Democrats had asked him a question, would he have answered those questions, or would he have to plead the fifth like he did the Republicans?
3: No, he's entitled to plead the fifth whenever, however he wants.
0: Yeah.
3: He said that his main reason for doing it was because he knew that he would not get, you know, they wouldn't be fair with him, and they were trying to stick something on him that wasn't there.
0: Right. Thank you for your call, Ray. Let me thank all of you that called in, you that listened, and you that called in and couldn't and didn't get through. Thanks to Attorney Jennifer Jones Austin for co-hosting. And y'all stay tuned. We have big news over the next couple of days on Attorney Jennifer Jones Austin. I'll just whet your appetite, but I won't spoil the party. And remember, whatever you do, wherever you go, however you feel, tell somebody, tell anybody, tell everybody. Reverend Al told you personally, keep it real. Keep it real. Keep it real. I'll talk to you tomorrow.
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6: It's Sybil Wilkes with what we need to know. Federal military operations in the Middle East continue to dominate headlines following a new wave of American retaliatory strikes against Iranian targets. U.S. Central Command confirmed hitting dozens of military sites in response to Tuesday night's missile attacks on American installations. CENTCOM reported all incoming Iranian missiles were successfully intercepted following warnings from President Trump that the United States would retaliate forcefully. On Capitol Hill, congressional friction reached a boiling point over pandemic oversight. Senator Rand Paul announced he will move to hold former Chief White House Medical Advisor Dr. Anthony Fauci in contempt of Congress. This move follows a fiery Senate hearing where Fauci invoked his Fifth Amendment constitutional rights more than 100 times Wednesday to avoid potential perjury prosecutions by GOP lawmakers. Out west, an extraordinary firefighting effort is underway as more than 11,000 firefighters battled 30 major wildfires across Oregon. Emergency crews are focusing heavily on areas north of Bend, Oregon, where thick wildfire smoke created hazardous air quality in one area near the massive 300,000-acre Rogue Creek Complex fire. Transportation officials are urging truckers and motorists to check road closures before traveling through that region. And finally, some sobering new economic survey highlights widespread financial vulnerability among working Americans. Research conducted by workplace savings provider SecureSafe reveals that 55% of U.S. employees cannot cover an unexpected $500 emergency expense from their savings. The survey found that 41% of workers have been forced to skip necessary medical care, meals, or car repairs over the past 6 months due to severe financial strain. To subscribe to my free daily newsletter, please visit SybilWilks.com. For all the news 24/7, go to NewsOne. I'm Sybil Wilkes. Be informed. Be empowered.
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0: Happy birthday to you, to you, and of course you. If your birthday was this past week, happy birthday to you. This is where I tell you whose birthday is this day or yesterday as well. Happy birthday, at least yesterday, the 24th. Happy birthday to Barbara Love of the group Friends of Distinction, Jennifer Lopez, and Ann Nesby. For tomorrow, happy birthday to Betty Davis, Bruce Halls, Bobby Hebb, Brenton Wood, Darlene Love, Mick Jagger, Dobie Gray, and today, happy birthday to Rudy West of the group Five Keys, Daryl Banks, Verdine White of the group Earth, Wind, and Fire, who's on tour, by the way, Bernie Benjamin, and happy birthday to you, and of course you in the corner. If your birthday is today, happy birthday to you from the Radio Twins.
1: What day is it? July 25th. Today, Jay, National Wine and Cheese Day. Ugh, that sucks. Maybe the cheese part, but not the wine. Today is also National Day of the Cowboy. Also today is National Merry-Go-Round Day and National Hot Fudge Sunday Day. Say that one. And one last one. National Thread the Needle Day. I can't stand trying to do that.
0: I know. Anyway.
1: That sucks. And that is what day it is. All July the 25th.

0: make you blush like this. Good friends on when you hug like this. Nibble on your ear, touch your butt like this. We adjust like this. If God's a girl, then the God we trust like this. To be honest, love, love too. I got so with my bitch like I'm Young Thug too. Dumb lungs on you, spun the hair bun loose. Writing wrongs till they come with royalties and pub too.
1: Where you at?
0: At the house with it, watching sinners.
1: Who you with?
0: On the couch with my favorite sinner. Was about to, but you convinced us. Should I decorate her walls or log off to Pinterest? Never too late to meditate on emotional attachments. Even if I fall

0: When you hear this particular bit of music, you know I'm about to drop a gem on you. And what that is me giving you some history that you may or may not have known. Well, nothing changes. Here we go for July the 25th. George Boyer Vachon, the first black person to receive a bachelor's degree from Oberlin College, was born in Carlisle, Pennsylvania on this date in 1824. Garrett A. Morgan, inventor of the gas mask, rescued two people and retrieved four bodies from a gas-filled tunnel in Lake Erie near Cleveland, Ohio on this date in 1916. Frank L. Gillespie founded the Liberty Life Insurance Company on this date in 1921. It later merged with two other companies to become the Supreme Life Insurance Company, one of the largest black-owned companies in the nation. United States government officials finally admitted on this date in 1972 that blacks were used as guinea pigs in the syphilis experiments. This egregious act is widely known as the Tuskegee Syphilis Experiment. Last but not least, General Colin L. Powell dedicated the Buffalo Soldier Memorial at Fort Leavenworth, Kentucky, Kansas, on this date in 1992. If you didn't know, now you know, and no one's had the battle. From the Radio Twins.
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0: New and newsworthy.
1: Well, white pride rally. Jasmine Crockett hits back at Republicans targeting the Smithsonian Museum during a congressional hearing led by Republicans accusing the Smithsonian of, quote, rewriting American history, end quote, and attempting to, quote, reshape the past, end quote, through National Museum of American History. United States Representative Jasmine Crockett from Texas dismissed it as white pride rally.
0: Also, on Wednesday, July 22nd, the House narrowly passes massive annual defense bill. House lawmakers on Wednesday narrowly passed the $1.15 trillion annual defense policy bill, advancing the measure amid increasing tension over military spending and the war in Iran. The tally was 216 to 212, with 6 Democrats voting for the bill and 7 Republicans voting against the bill.
1: And Raphael Warnock, Georgia Senator Raphael Warnock, says that Congress should examine whether race influenced new voting maps. Me personally,
0: it did.
1: I believe it did.
0: Mm-hmm. Also, U.S. announces nuclear deal with Saudi Arabia that could enable kingdom to enrich uranium for U.S. politics as usual.
1: And that
0: was new and newsworthy.
1: From the Radio Twins, if you want to know more, go to theradiotwins.com.

fantasies turned into obsession. Reality TV is mud wrestling. Some sign checks I know better than. Beware of my name that there's delicate. You know I know where you're delicate. Crush you to pieces, I hum a breath of it. I will close your heaven for the hell of it. You think it'd be valor amongst veterans. I'm watching your fame escape relevance. We all in the room, but here's the elephant. You chasing a feature out of your element. And those lab diamonds under inspection. The question marks block your blessings. It's no tombstones in the desert. I know by now.

them with chains and whips. 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You're gasping for air now, it's beautiful. John 10:10, that's my usual. Mamas is falling out in funerals. And bomb and blow, they now fewing you. They never find a gun, but the sewers do. Bubba was sick, he need medicine. 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Richard don't make watches for presidents. 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

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I send you back to the cosmos.

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The two-time Gemini with the genocide. I'm generous however you want it. I'll be the gentle kind. Gentlemen and gangsters connect. The agenda of mine. Move the body here. The get gentrified. Heavy jeans like Genovese. I drop your Pentagon. Then show up at your gender reveal. And tell them give me mine. I son. I am the general. Wear my gin and juice. Every song in the book of Genesis. Let the sonics boom. Want the tea on me? Well, here's the ginger.

0: this is what we like to call the Twins trending topic for the past week. First, we want to say Wendy Williams, Guardian settles lawsuit with A&E over controversial documentary. I'm glad she won.
1: I am too.
0: Right.
1: Also, anybody that knows me knows that I love Marvel and DC comics and movies that are associated. Avengers Doomsday trailer hits 503 million views within one day.
0: Also, R&B singer Nivea reveals leukemia diagnosis, says faith carried her through the treatment. Oh, wow.
1: Oh, wow. Prayers go out to her. Also, if you're looking at the movie or want to go to the movies, The Odyssey is still dominating the box office, the massive kickoff of the San Diego Comic-Con, and yet still brings in the numbers big.
0: And if you want to know more, go to theradiotwins.com.

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0: 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Look for the tab that says Born to Win Store, which is B-O-R-N, the number 2, W-I-N-S-T-O-R-E, and it's a .com. If you go there, we've put some new stuff on there as well, and some new t-shirts. So I'm sure that you'll like it. Check it out. Also, if you want to follow us on social media platforms, we are on these social media platforms. They are Facebook, Fanbase, Twitch, TikTok, Instagram, Threads, Sparks when it comes out.
1: Yep.
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1: Most definitely.
0: Right. And we have a podcast. It's called The Radio Twins Experience. There we interview interesting people with interesting backgrounds.
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1: Tune in.
0: Right. So with that being said, love your loved ones today because tomorrow is never promised.
1: 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We only get one chance to make it right. Let's make it right, people.
0: I am JJ.
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0: 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Like that.
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0: am your host, Reverend Al Sharpton. It's Exhale Friday. Let's go right back to the phone. Let's stay in Cincinnati, Ohio. The buzz. Let's go to Jerry. Jerry, you're keeping it real with Al Sharpton.
1: Hey, Reverend Al. I'm glad you're doing better. Are you healed? It sounds like.
0: I feel healed. I went to the doctor after I left Morning Joe before I came to the office, and he says I'm doing fine, so I feel fine. I'm still taking a little bit of medicine every day, but I'm good. Thank you.
1: That's wonderful. Yeah, this one day at a time. Somebody said, the teat drop the teat, little by little, at a time.
0: I like that.
1: So, well, I just want to make a I want to exhale, and I'm not going to take up all your time, but I just want to get these points out.
0: Please.
1: I think you're doing an excellent job, and with Attorney Ben Crump, staying focused on this Nolan Wills case. See, the issue with white America, and some of them, we want to say the racism, is that they've always wanted us to be quiet, don't say nothing, everything has to be peaceful, seen and not heard. I'm not advertising nobody to get out there and tear up the nation, but when Trump called for the people to go up to Washington, D.C. and tear up and try to undo the election so he can get become the president, they did it. But I'm not telling us to do that. I'm just saying that we have to stand up. We have to be heard. Now, we do not have to tear up, and we don't have to go to prison and what have you. But there's times. I know you've been to jail standing up for marching for our freedom. So, and because of that, then we should not be afraid. We have a right to bear arms, and I think that we should, because in the Nolan Wells, and to me it's obvious. You know, they should already have arrests right now with the people that was on the boat. To me, it's obvious. Now, I don't know. I know you all have to say allegedly, and we're going by what we see. I'm just giving my point. You say Jerry said it. Reverend Allen said Jerry said it. And God said, if you knock, the doors will be open. And he's showing you. You know, you got the audio. I don't know what all everybody needs. But the white people is the one that they want to, I mean, you're dealing with Mississippi, a slave state, a lynching state, that didn't kill, I mean, that didn't arrest, and a lady went to her grave and had to apologize for Emmett Till when she admitted she lied. But the boy was drugged, and he was murdered. You know, you got Trump, who advocates violence. Everybody hates. And then you look at the Latino, we will vote for Donald Trump, and with Donald Trump, then he's sending them back, and they want the black folks to go, but they're the ones who are going by their skin color. Ever since I've known and been in social service program, you go to training, they want to identify with white. But then you get somebody in here to show you that you're not white, you know, and that's when you should be bonding with other groups. I applaud you for everything that you're doing. And don't be quiet. I don't want you to be quiet. If that's the case, then if you're scared, then don't be in the business of leading.
0: That's right. That's right.
1: So that's all I'm going to say, brother.
0: All right. Well, you said a lot, and I appreciate it. That's a real exhale. I appreciate you. I love it. Thank you for your call, Jerry. Let me go to Todd in Cleveland, Ohio. Todd.
2: Reverend Al Sharpton.
0: Yes, sir. You're a day late. I hope you ain't a dollar short. What's up?
2: I'm definitely not a dollar short. But I'm calling to get this off my chest, because I think we're getting to the point where D.C. is going to get treated a little bit better in the next 10 years. And I want to talk about the flaw of the 23rd Amendment and the value of Liberia becoming a state, one of the U.S. states. So here's the flaw of the 23rd Amendment. Implemented March 29th, 1961. D.C. gets three electoral college votes. Only states have electoral college votes up until that point, and none but D.C. has been an exception to have

0: and Electoral College votes. D.C.'s Electoral College votes are based on the population and how many they would have if they actually were a state. And they are prohibited from having more Electoral College votes through the 23rd Amendment than the least populous state. Correct. Today, Washington, D.C. would be the third least populous state. Wyoming, Vermont, if D.C. was a state, then D.C., and then Alaska being the bigger, more populous than D.C. So the 23rd Amendment flaw is that if you're going to base it on how many congressmen and U.S. senators you would, I mean, House of Representative members and U.S. senators you have, make the additional action and give them that, since you're making the exception that only them will have Electoral College votes other than the state. And then that would give D.C. a little bit more room to maneuver as citizens in this country. Now, that's a common argument. Most people know that. You agree with that. Where I take issue is that I don't want D.C. to be a state as much as I want D.C. to have two more states' rights, well, three more states' rights. I want them to have two U.S. senators, and I want them to have somebody in the House of Representatives. I believe the district should be, the seat of federal power should still be the district, but they could give them that if they could give them the Electoral College votes. Here's where I believe Liberia should come in. If Liberia, and we're talking about rational minds involved here, can look at the value of being a U.S. state on the African continent. Liberia has 360 miles continuous coastline on the Atlantic. Liberia has 43,000 square miles. Ohio has 44,000 square miles. It's the seventh biggest state in the country. Liberia has 5 million people today. Would you give them the same number of Electoral College votes as Alabama? And they would be the single holder of statehood on the continent of Africa, where the United States needs to be more invested. And no better reflection of an investment is being a state in this country. No better reflection of an investment. And in addition to that, this would be good faith for the rest of the continent that the United States is involved in healthy nurturing of the continent because Liberia became a state.
1: That's
0: and
1: right.
0: And with all those rails that are being implemented across the land in Africa, this will make Liberia a very good distribution center. It will be more cost efficient for Liberia to be a state if they want to do it, and the U.S. is going to be straight with them, okay? But we just
1: that's where you run into people like me questioning it. One, has Liberia taken even a position that they want to be a state?
0: No.
1: And
0: no,
1: so
0: I'm saying let's start the conversation.
1: So it's a non-starter if they don't want it. And well, second, if they did want it, under what terms and how would they be under? I mean, there's a lot to figure out. Would they be under this president or whatever president and this Congress? And how would you deal with the commerce and all taxation and all? A lot would have to be lined up. Okay.
0: I can answer all of that. It's not a non-starter because it hasn't come up in conversation. So we can't call it a non-starter. We have to put out the value of it first to the people of Liberia and the value of the U.S. citizens to Liberia being a state. And then we start from there. As far as the commerce goes, they be under the same restrictions of commerce that all the other states would be under. So that would be settled right there. And then there's the value of where it's located. You know, there's an immense amount of protections that come with being a U.S. state, immense amount of protection. There actually used to be a base in Liberia back in World War II. But, and if they come in with that protection, and we can get people to accept, now they're coming in with this protection, but they also coming in with two U.S. senators, and they also coming in with probably three congressmen, because they're about the size of Alabama. So I think Alabama has three people in the House of Representatives, maybe five, something like that. And once you're in, you're in. But more importantly than all the things that I'm mentioning, we are going to need to expand the issuance of statehood in order for this country to move forward into the 22nd century. And Africa is going to be the location. There are more African nations that will be coming in correctly, and I'm not asking for any more than Liberia. and be active, healthy participants in the United States way, then we'll want to consider China. And we should at least have a conversation. It's free.
1: Yeah, I think, all right, I think the conversation is in order, but I will tell you that I have serious reservations as to why I would want to see any African country, anyone else, come into the United States. But it's a conversation. I'll accept that it's something we can discuss.
0: Well, that's what I wanted to free my mind about. I hope some people listen. And, you know, let's just talk about it. Put a state on the African continent, and we got the best history with Liberia, 43,000 square miles.
1: Yeah, well, there was discussion in the 19th century with Lincoln was talking about annexing and sending blacks back to Liberia. There's a long history of talking about.
0: But he didn't want them to be a state.
1: No, that's right. He wanted to just get rid of us.
0: Yep.
1: And I don't know how you negotiate that now. All right, we'll see. Thank you for your call. Let me read on the message board when we come back. I'll be right back. Message board, more of you on the phones. It is Exhale Friday. Keeping it real. Shopton. Be right back.
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3: It's Sybil Wilkes with what we need to know. Maryland Governor Wes Moore is taking immediate action to assist the hundreds of students who are unexpectedly unenrolled from Howard University. Governor Moore announced that affected students will receive expedited transfer admission support throughout the public University of Maryland system, as well as an $800 state credit to reimburse non-refundable enrollment deposits. Students are urged to reach out to the Maryland Higher Education Commission to explore their options. Commemorative U.S. passports featuring President Trump's official portrait will now be made available at State Department application events across the nation. The special travel documents depicting the president leaning over the Resolute desk above his signature on the inside cover were introduced this spring to mark America's upcoming 250th anniversary. After issuing those passports to in-person applicants at the Washington, D.C. Passport Agency earlier this month, federal officials are now printing an additional 250,000 commemorative passports in direct response to overwhelming public demand. In municipal law enforcement, Seattle Police Chief Sean Barnes officially resigned following intense public scrutiny regarding his absence during a tragic downtown food festival shooting. The office of the mayor, Katie Wilson, confirmed that Chief Barnes stepped down after reports indicated he was asked to resign or face termination. The fatal shooting near the iconic Space Needle last weekend left three people dead, and Chief Barnes was out of state attending a convention. Recording artist Kanye West has formally concluded a two-year legal battle with his former personal assistant. Court filings confirm that Lauren Piscata reached an unconditional settlement agreement with Kanye West, paving the way for the complete dismissal of her high-profile sexual harassment lawsuit. To subscribe to my free daily newsletter, please visit SybilWilkes.com. For all the news 24/7, go to News1.com. I'm Sybil Wilkes. Be informed. 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
9: 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Tragedy thrives on that one bad decision, one unnecessary risk, one moment of believing that it couldn't possibly happen to me. There was a time in our past when our main concentration was on survival. Our elders were considered strict when they would not allow us to go to anyone's house before everyone in that house was checked out. They firmly believed that the company we keep in our youth will determine the outcome of our future, and they were bound and determined that every generation would do better than the one before. Oftentimes, when a young person's future is interrupted by tragedy, it serves as a wake-up call to remind us to accept the reality that we are uniquely different from other cultures. Understanding that difference obligates us to make certain that our young survive so that they too can experience a future.
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1: Yes, there I am, Rev. Oh, I'm so happy you're back. Oh, we have just grievingly had missed you so, and the audience has missed you, and people were calling in concerned, and I'm just so happy that you are back in one piece and sounding as strong as ever. That's all I can say.
0: Well, thank you.
1: Yes. You know, Reb, now, what my concern is about this man in the White House, you know, mm-hmm. I made a slip when I called his name on another station because I wanted to make a point clear about Trump being responsible for letting Netanyahu in this country, right? Isn't Donald Trump should be held responsible for letting him come in, giving him the red carpet treatment, and allowing Netanyahu to only try to manipulate, everybody in trying to get more funding so he can do further genocide activity. You see, that's all he wants. And there was
0: The legalities of if Netanyahu wanted to come in, whether it was from the UN gives him pass or whether he had to get Trump. But Trump certainly didn't try to stop him. And he welcomed
1: him. That's the truth.
0: And I think Trump will try to give him aid with no guarantees about this whole Gaza thing. I think that is absolutely true.
1: Mm-hmm. Yeah, because, I mean, he has not really had any real, he's had some minor, I think, quarrels with Netanyahu. But see, he's slick. He knows where to bend the cord and not to say too much in front of Netanyahu. Because see, he knows Netanyahu's, I guess he knows his power from those Christians in this country, those conservative Christians who back Israel to the core, even though they know Netanyahu has committed genocide against women and children. You know, men have died too, but, you know, I'm a little upset with men. I'm a little upset with them. Palestinian men, Anglo-Saxon men, and all the boards. I'm upset because they have the power. If they understood what their women and children mean to them, they would not go that far. So I blame the Palestinian men. I blame the Anglo-Saxon American men. You see, there's enough to blame to go around. And I think, Rev, you've made that clear on some of your analogies on that there's no side, I think you said on one of your, no side should be justified in taking innocent human life, right?
0: That's right.
1: So I'm just saying what you're saying, you know. And I mean, there's no side can justify, so Palestinian and Israel both, because I don't think in God's eyes that they look very pretty. I mean, right. I don't care if Israel thinks that they are. Again, the Bible said something about we're to respect Israel, but that's how blacks literally believe the Bible. I don't literally believe the Bible, you see, because I think man has tampered with the Bible. That is my belief, and from my father's belief. We're Jewish. I'm part Jewish, you see. And we don't take what black people as Christians take. See, they literally take this nonsense that somebody who's committing great sins against human life is supposed to be special. No, folks. Go and try to examine the Bible further. Because no side is justified in taking human life. I don't care if you're Jewish, Israel-oriented, these conservative people, conservative Christians in this country that back Israel to the heart, no matter what they do, no matter how many women and children are killed they back Israel. That God doesn't look at that very pretty, very nicely. So black folks, get away from the brainwashing techniques that Anglos have put on you. And Reb, I love you, and I'll call you Monday.
0: All right, I'll talk to you Monday. And again, the disputes in Israel, Gaza, and all is very complex. I believe in a two-state solution. I've been to Israel. I've been to Gaza. I think that it is clear that Netanyahu wants to prolong this war and does not, in my opinion, deserve to be trusted. All right, OG Kelly on our message board said, I had to check someone's ignorance today on the fact that Reverend Al Sharpton and Attorney Ben Crump are asked by families for their assistance in most cases involving questionable death. Well, OG, you can say for me in all cases that I and Nash Action Network's been involved with, the family asks for it. I don't solicit cases. We're not in the case business, but we're in the justice business. And if a family asks for our assistance, we respond. Many cases, we do not see an injustice. Civil rights, because we're not lawyers. We are a civil rights organization. Ben is a lawyer. You have other lawyers. That's their job. Ours is it a question of civil rights? And if the families don't call us, we don't interfere. There have been some cases we did not get involved in. And I agreed with the case. I saw the case maybe in the media or somebody sent it to me. I said, wow, this is a real violation of civil rights. But if the family don't ask us in, we don't come in. Once we come in at the family's request, that's why I ignore some of the stupidity that some people write. It's how you going to tell me how to do what a family asked me to do and do it your way. I'm going to do it the way that we know we can get something done for the family. So I'm glad you brought that up, OG. It gives me the opportunity to deal with it. Kevin Powell says, I would like to see the resistance the Trump administration would accurately put up if China decides to invade Taiwan. You know, that's a very good question. I mean, that's a deep one there. And don't think Kevin is just shooting it in the dark. Don't forget, Trump just went to China. His whole rollout, red carpet, champagne, all of that. And this whole question of Taiwan had to come up. I don't know that we'll ever know, at least no time soon, what the commitment is. And I think that it is very clear that if China attacks Taiwan, it will put Trump on a very, very serious dilemma. Because is he prepared to step in and help Taiwan, which gives him a face-off war with China? And can this country afford that? It's a very deep question. Very good question. Let's take a break. It's Exhale Friday, Exhale Friday, Exhale Friday. Be right back.
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0: Now, shop to this XL Friday. Don't forget, Politics Nation with Al Sharpton live at 5 p.m. Eastern Time tomorrow, Saturday, and Sunday. And among my guests, I will have Senator Alsa Brooks, one of the two black women U.S. senators. She's been in Mississippi dealing with the race down there, as well as she's on the committee that deals with the Todd Blanche situation, and she can tell us where that is going, as well as the Clayton confirmation, where he was given the votes to become the head of intelligence. I have Senator Alsa Brooks on. I have Congressman Stevens on, who's running for the Senate. We're going to have Chris Swanson on, who's a county sheriff in Michigan, running for governor. And, of course, I'm going to have on someone representing Abdul Saeed. I'm going to have on Representative Debbie Dingell. I'm going to have Gina Griswold, who's Secretary of State, AG candidate in Michigan. Doug Jones, who's the former senator. I want to get his perspective on midterms. And, of course, as I said before, Jennifer Jones Austin, who has been now selected by the mayor of New York to head the Civilian Complaint Review Board. I'm going to talk to her about policing nationwide and her new position. I almost dropped it out yesterday when she was on for her weekly policy day. But I didn't want to preempt the mayor and announce it in advance. But I'm glad she's there, but I want to talk to her. And she'll be on Politics Nation one night this weekend. You that are in the tri-state area, I will be with you in the morning at the Saturday Action Rally. I got a lot of people been texting and writing about my surgery. I've been back. I only missed one day out from the radio show, and I worked from the house that one day. So don't let nobody say, oh, he had a surgery, he won't be there. I'll be there in the morning looking for you, 9 a.m. to 11 a.m. at the House of Justice, 6 Hancock Place, 124th and Morningside, 9 a.m. to 11. You that are not in the New York State area, you can watch it live on NationalActionNetwork.net, on Impact Television, on YouTube/NAN, or on the AME Zion Network. And, of course, I'm checking the numbers. People are signing up to go to this march, getting the information they need. And I think that a lot of us really begin to understand we need to show force behind our complaining. Not complain. We need mass gathering. 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All right, let's go to Philadelphia, WURD, to Disco Brian. 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
1: Bless you, Rev. How I didn't ask yesterday, and I'm sorry I threw way too much at you, but especially after you got out of that surgery. How are your how's your meniscus? Is that right? Your meniscus?
0: Yeah, everything's fine. I did the surgery. I went today. I worked all day yesterday. I went today on my way back from MS now to here in the NAN, and the doctor says everything looks fine. He did a quick checkup, so I'm good. Thank you.
1: Well, yeah, you're my gym buddy. Even though I don't think there'll ever come a time when I wake up at 4, but you know, I'm there with you in spirit, Rev. I just wanted to comment, Rev. One of the panelists.
0: Wait a minute. One second. I got to announce this. My Alabama leader Sheila Tyson just texted, Alabama is bringing 5 buses to Washington. Wow. I love it, Sheila. I love it. Okay. Go ahead. I love it. Go ahead.
1: That's beautiful. 5 buses? Wow.
0: 5 buses that's from Alabama. All right.
1: Rev, that's beautiful. Rev, on MS Now, just a couple hours ago, on Steph Rule's show, it desperately needed Antoine C. Rice. They had a Democratic strategist on there who said he understands that, and I'm quoting him, the DSA label can be applied in a toxic fashion. But, he asked, you know what can also be applied in a toxic fashion? Democrats. Now, Rev, if you look at polling, and I've just done this, in every Senate race across the country right now, the same Senate that AOC has argued a few days ago should be abolished or part of it or something, his statement is patently false. The top 6 Democrats running where it matters in purple states, if we're going to flip the House, Ossoff, Cooper, Pappas, Turek in Iowa, Peltola in Alaska, and Brown in Ohio, all of them are polling ahead of the Republican, and all of them are running as proud Democrats. They're not running as anti-establishment or anti-Israel, but all of them are fighting for civil rights, voting rights, women's rights, LGBTQ, expanding the Supreme Court, holding big tech and crypto accountable, and Trump and the Kremlin, you know. But, Rev, that's not enough for DSA. And the problem is that they hate Democrats. And, Rev, here's where I just want to say something anecdotally about my experience. In all my 51 years of my white life, I promise you this. Okay, the people that I have known who've most despised Democrats are the same people who also most despise liberals. By the way, DSA hates liberals as well. And they have had voting records, these people I've known throughout my life, all my life, most closely aligned with David Duke and Tucker Carlson. Okay, Rev? They're not racist. They're going to assure you to your face, Rev, that their problem with all the blacks on all the Jewish-controlled media has nothing to do with race. But they're going to use their hatred of the Democratic Party and their hatred of liberalism to justify the racism of their voting record. And so I'd like to challenge the idea that we all just accept that the label Democrat is universally toxic. It's toxic to Tucker Carlson and the MAGA right, and it's toxic to the DSA and the Code Pink folks who protested Biden as Genocide Joe and have been following Kamala Harris around the country to continue accusing her of genocide.
0: So, Rev, how is the term Democrat toxic to DSA and they running people in the Democratic primary?
1: That's a great question, and I think that's a, you know what, Rev, I had queued up here an answer from a great creator who I discovered from the brilliant Zachary Kirk in Atlanta. Do you know Zachary, Rev? He was a big K-Hive Kamala supporter. This gentleman introduced me to another account, an HBCU graduate who lives in Harlem, apparently. He goes by Blue Dog Jeff. Blue Dog Josh. Spelled G-E-O-S-H. Anyway, his account's impressive. He says, the DSA, this is his quote, according to its own National Electoral Commission, is focused on building power independent of the Democratic Party apparatus. So, Blue Dog Josh suggests, let's help them. If their goal is independence, then Democratic institutions shouldn't be providing them with party resources, endorsement, funding, campaign infrastructure, or strategic support. Let them compete on their own political strength and see how popular their candidates really are. I like that idea, Rev. I'm really, as you know, I'm very, very concerned about the thing that you said, I think, a year ago when I started calling this sacred program, And you said you don't want to be, you don't want a different slave master to come in and, you know, I can't remember your exact phrase, but you said, you know, we've got MAGA and the right-wing white supremacists now. Let's not have another brand of tyranny.
0: Yeah, what I've said is that we're looking for freedom. We're not looking for better slave masters. Doesn't matter to
1: there
0: me whether slave master has a crew cut or long hair. Slave master is slave master. Now,
1: yes.
0: If we can power share, if we can yes. serve each other's interests, that's fine. I was
1: right.
0: on the In the Morning Joe this morning, and one of our colleagues at MS is in Chicago at one of the at the meeting of the DSA. They said about 800 of them on policy around the country, and I asked him. I said, "Find out how diverse they are. Are blacks and Latinos at the top of this? I mean, who runs this? I don't understand the process." And he said, "That's a good question." He's hearing it everywhere. So I'm not anti-DSA. I'm not anti-Democratic Party. I've registered as a Democrat, so I can run it and vote in the primaries. But I want to know what I'm supporting. And I think that you raised some very relevant questions. And if people are asking people to entrust them with power, they should not be concerned or offended when people ask them questions. I have a real problem, Brian, with people that say, "Well, why are y'all always asking questions? You're asking me to co-sign you getting power, some that directly affect my life and my family's life, and you get upset I ask you a question? Then why would I trust you with a position that could inadvertently affect my life and those I love?"
1: I'm worried that that rationality that you just gave us a nice, beautiful slice of is just so freaking rare in media now. And, I mean, you just holding people accountable, that's what you're supposed to do in media. You're not supposed to give everybody, you know, I don't want to be off color here, but, you know, a reach around basically every time you go step forward and you just have somebody worship you. I mean, that's what Fox News has been doing for, you know, 40 years is just, you know, just Rev, I just wish you would populate media with the brilliant, rational souls that National Action Network is building, like your daughter. I think Dominique Sharpton, I would watch her show more than I'd watch anybody else's show on cable news right now. I don't know. She's touched by your grace, obviously, but like, I don't understand why people cannot have, cannot confront one another about problems. We're never going to survive as a democracy if we can't do that. Right, Rev? That's all I'm thinking.
0: I totally agree. Thank you for your call. Let's take our break. We'll be right back. It is 1 hour left on Exhale Friday. Let it out, let it out, let it out. 1-877-532-5797. Sharpton, keeping it real. Be right back.
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3: It's Sybil Wilkes with what we need to know. A comprehensive new report from the National Urban League confirms what folks say they already knew. They are warning that the recent federal policy shifts under the Trump administration threaten decades of hard-won civil rights progress for Black Americans. The annual State of Black America report accuses federal administrators of weakening core civil rights protections, though the White House strongly disputes those claims, highlighting expanded economic initiatives and support for historically Black colleges. President Trump is convening a high-level cabinet meeting at Camp David today to address escalating military conflict with Iran following the sudden breakdown of recent ceasefire arrangements. With the midterm elections less than 100 days away, Republican lawmakers are voicing growing concerns over the prolonged warfare in the Middle East. Spain Spain is deploying military reinforcements to the Spanish territory on the northern tip of Morocco following a sudden surge of migrants. Spanish authorities report roughly 2,000 individuals crossed the border over recent days seeking legal status under Spain's new amnesty initiative for 500,000 undocumented migrants, with at least 20 people tragically perishing during that crossing. Streaming giant Netflix is facing a massive $105 million lawsuit after losing an unencrypted copy of an upcoming World War II feature film starring Nicolas Cage. The film producer filed the federal complaint after an associate producer dropped off a digital cinema package at Netflix headquarters, only to be informed days later the master drive was stolen. To subscribe to my free daily newsletter, please visit SybilWilks.com. For all the news 24/7, go to News1.com. I'm Sybil Wilks. 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
22: Reverend Al Sharpton joined the growing chorus of voices demanding accountability in Jordan Neely's death, drawing attention to two other men who appear to have played a role in restraining the 30-year-old.

I'm your host, Reverend Al Sharpton, and we're back. It's XL Friday. Whatever you have on your mind, whatever is in your heart, John McKinney is writing on the message board. I want to testify one more time. All right. I've been praying each morning, usually before sunrise. I've got a few blessings since I began coming here and doing a morning prayer. I'm not kidding. I know you're not kidding, John. That is my ritual. Every morning, I try every morning to do prayer and meditation before sunrise. I usually, very rarely am I not up by 4 o'clock in the morning. So I can do my prayer meditation, go to my desk, or if I'm at a hotel, go to the desk in the room, go through what I need to, you know, emails and all that, and then go down to exercise, to work out. Even with this latest health situation, I never stopped working out. The doctor told me just work on your upper body. You shouldn't do anything on your legs. You only aggravate the tear in your knee. So I've been working out, and that has set me for the day. I think everybody has to do whatever regimen works for them. But before sunrise workouts and early prayer meditation, that works for me anywhere in the world. If I'm in Europe, if I'm in Africa, if I'm in United States, different time zones, I still do the same habits. And it guides your day. You cannot have a reckless lifestyle and think you're going to end up with an orderly result. You need to have some order in your life. And that's my order. Now, because I work in various areas every day that is unpredictable, that's why you need to start. I need to start with something predictable. That's steady. So no matter what I face that was unexpected during the day, it's on a firm foundation. Because you got to remember, every day I wake up, I'm president of National Action Network. I'm hosting a television show, and I've got to work with that staff on the weekend shows, and I'm usually doing someone else, one or two other shows during the week, like I did Morning Joe today, and getting ready to do Nicole Wallace at 5 o'clock Eastern Time. But still got to do my shows tomorrow and Sunday. I got to work with the staff to get the right guests, approve this, don't approve it. So I got the TV show, Nan, and then the radio show 3 hours a day. And my other radio show Sunday morning. So I got 3 different staffs and 3 different responsibilities every day I get up. And that's if nothing else happens. That's if there's no Nolan Wells happening with Nan, or if there's no special happening with MS Now. So I do that because then it frames my mind and spirit to handle all that coming at one time. And I think I'm glad to be able to explain it, because a lot of people don't understand that you got to be alert to do stuff. And if you do what I do, 3 different major things every day with no emergencies. When emergencies, it only escalates. You got to be rock solid to be able to get through that stuff. And you got to remember, now with all 3 jobs, we have 3 different staffs. Their families depend on their livelihood to get paid. I got to make sure all of that. We got offices in Atlanta, Miami, Los Angeles, Detroit with Reverend Williams, 1 in Washington, and 2 in New York, corporate here where I'm at now, and the building we just bought. You got 7 offices, all staffed, over 50.

0: The three people on payroll. So a lot of folk pray and I get up in the morning for that direct thing. So that's why when I ask y'all to do, we know we can follow it and back it up because we have a staff that we pick that is doing some pointed stuff and concrete stuff and strategic stuff. A lot of people just think activism is just emotional reaction, and they just, you know, until the anger runs out, they're the activists of the year. But then when it gets time to institutionalize and take care of these families and deal with these legislators and help to write the policy and make sure it gets through, they're not around for that. And I think that it is absolutely crazy. All right, Akeem Smith is saying, Pauline, NBC News reporting that Trump defends IRS settlement as he attacks GOP holdout on Todd Blanche vote. Well, if that's what he's answering with, it shows that he's not willing to make a compromise. All right, let's go to Bertha in Cleveland, Ohio. Bertha, you're keeping it real with Al Sharpton on Exhale Friday.
1: Good afternoon, Reverend Sharpton. My name is Ron Bethay, but I'm not Bertha, but I appreciate your work, and I want to thank you for getting this Jerome Johnson, the Democratic nominee from my home state, South Carolina, on your show, Rev, because his name is not ringing in the flat country. I'm from right near Myrtle Beach, and I just spoke with my cousin who serves on the council there, and I asked him, did he vote for this brother in the primary? He said, no, I don't know him. I said, well, what about folks in Florence, Marion? And you got 13 counties now from the South Carolina line. I'm from Dillon County all the way to Charleston. Well, he's not known very well by the common folk there. And he has everything to gain there because we're working with Tim Scott and Leslie Graham. And what he's done for black folks, I asked my cousin, I said, well, how many news reporters have talked to someone from the black community about the passing of Leslie Graham? And my cousin said, well, the only people they talk about is Tim Scott. So I'm going to leave it there on that, Rev, but I really appreciate you having that brother on your show and giving him that exposure this past weekend, because I was trying to get in last Friday, couldn't get in, and that's what I was texting. Rev, please get this young brother on, because we really need to get the information out on him. And his selection for lieutenant governor is a young man that worked for a white guy who worked for John Lewis. And he has been real big on renewable energy. And we really need to get more of our companies and our folks involved in that arena, being that I serve as president of the National Association of Blacks and Solar Board of Directors. I'm looking at New York, where it is community solar is exploding. New Jersey and New York leads the way. New York's built over 8 gigawatts with renewable energy. Well, and they're putting it on building tops, of rooftops of the buildings. And it literally blew my mind when I found out New York State has just put legislation up to put a moratorium on data centers. So New York has, and Colorado and New Jersey have been very progressive in that, and I don't think that people get their credit around this thing, but we need to get our people to sign up for this community solar piece because it's free. It's in 15 states in the District of Columbia, and they don't cost a dime. But people have to know about it, and they have to sign up to lock in their rate, because we just got hit with a $16 billion electricity rate hike.
0: Wow. Well, thank you for the information. That was worth hearing. Thank you very much. Let me take my break. Let's take a break. We'll be right back. Reverend Charles Williams will be joining me. Exhale Friday. Shopton, keeping it real. Be right back.
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3: It's Sybil Wilkes with what we need to know. A major diplomatic proposal to disarm Palestinian militant groups in Gaza has been revealed by the president. Writing on his social media, President Trump outlined a 15-point agreement negotiated in Egypt calling for the complete decommissioning of all heavy and light weapons held by Hamas over 6 to 8 months. Under this framework, Hamas members would receive amnesty and remain in Gaza, though Israeli officials expressed concern the group seeks a tactical reprieve. In space news, a 5-ton piece of American space debris is on a direct collision course with the moon. Astronomer Bill Gray confirmed the upper stage of a discarded SpaceX Falcon 9 rocket launched in January of 2025 will slam into the surface of the moon at 5,400 miles per hour on August 5th. Scientists expect the high-speed effect to vaporize the rocket, creating a fresh crater near the Einstein crater on the moon's western edge. In federal court news, jury selection in the death penalty trial of Buffalo supermarket shooter Peyton Gendron has been pushed back. Federal judge announced the jury questioning will now begin October 13th to allow for additional pretrial motions. Gendron is serving a life sentence for the racially motivated 2022 murder of 10 African Americans at a top supermarket in Buffalo. Finally, President Barack Obama is continuing a favorite summertime tradition by sharing his annual reading list as well as his music playlist. The diverse collection of music features over 40 songs spanning hip-hop, R&B, jazz, and rock, showcasing artists from Doechii and SZA to Marvin Gaye, Nina Simone, Earth, Wind, and Fire, and don't forget, A Tribe Called Quest. 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I'm Sybil Wilkes. 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

0: Keeping it real, keeping it real. I'm your host, Reverend Al Sharpton. Let's bring in our co-host every Friday to close out the shows for the week. Senior pastor of the historic King Solomon Baptist Church of Detroit. And, of course, the head of National Expansion, Michigan State Chair of National Action Network, the Reverend Dr. Charles Williams II. Reverend Williams, I'm going to have on a few people that are running for office in Michigan, where you're based and pastor as well as run NAN. Michigan's going to be a critical state. What are you hearing? What are you feeling? What is your predictions, if you have any? A lot of attention on the Senate race. Some attention on the gubernatorial race. Where's the black community on all this?
1: Always good to be with you for another XL Friday. Rev, I tell you, the race is heating up as we get ready to whirl into the primaries, on into the general. We met and talked to, we had a lot of folks come by the Saturday rally. Of course, Haley Stevens, of course, Abdul Sayed, both of them came by and have talked to us and talked about their agenda. Of course, Secretary of State, who's running for governor, Jocelyn Benson. And we put a invitation out to the brother who's a Republican, who's running, John James, who's running for gubernatorial, running for the governor. But I think it's very clear. People know that the stakes are high in Michigan. We cannot play around with one issue candidates. We got to have a candidate that understands the issues domestically and international, and understand that you cannot paint yourself into a corner where you can't effectively legislate. A lot of folks, a lot of energy around Haley Stevens, who's running for U.S. Senate. Of course, personally, myself, I think that is the best and the better candidate for the times that we're in. And of course, Jocelyn Benson, we personally, myself, have had a long-term relationship with her and look to see her cross the line and on into the general. But I think the biggest concern, Rev, which is why I believe our march is so important, is the fact that we've got a president who called Michigan out by name in regards to how he's going to challenge and wants to challenge and has a challenge in place for the absentee ballots that are usually taken into account for during our elections. He seems to think that they are fraudulent. And so we're telling people, if you got to vote absentee. But more importantly, this is the reason why we've got to have the John Lewis Voting Rights Act, one. And two, this is the reason why we got to organize and marshal our forces to Washington, D.C. to protect the vote. So we've got folks who will meet us this Saturday who are going to be part of protecting the vote. We got folks who will be out who have made sure they educated folks about the voters. I mean, I think it's what people know is that we cannot play with idealism. We've got to work with what's real, and what's real is the fact that our Senate race could be a toss up in the general, and it could be that if we don't have the steam that we need to pick up independent voters and moderate voters, that we will not win in Michigan. And so we're moving and educating folks, preparing for Washington, D.C. with voting rights on our lips and continuing to keep the fight for justice, peace, power, and prosperity going.
0: Yeah, I'm here.
1: So, you know, I will say this, and this is very important. And that is that we are preparing for challenges. That's the number one issue.
0: Challenges to the results, or challenges at the voting booth?
1: Challenges to the results. There are going to be challenges to the results. The moment that the Senate race don't go the Republican way, or any of the House races don't go the Republican way, the moment we can expect that the November and December is going to be hot because the president is going to be trying to do all kind of crazy stuff.
0: Oh, yeah. I agree with that. All right. Let's go back to the phones. XL Friday. Let's go to the Sage of the South, Brother Jihad. Brother Jihad, you're keeping it real with Shopton and Williams.
2: Hey, good afternoon to both of you. Rev, I'm going to be real quick because I know it's kind of close. But I think I owe an apology to the young man on Monday and also to the brother from Philadelphia who just spoke with him a few hours ago, the white guy from Philadelphia. Excuse me for saying white guy, but I can't remember his name.
0: Brian, Disco Brian.
2: Yeah, because, but I like, let me say this first. I listened to the co-chair from the DSA on that particular interview that they referenced. And Rev, she's crazy. To be honest with you, she's crazy. You know what I mean? And however, I'm going to also say that the DSA and the Democratic Party is toxic to the Republicans, both.
0: Right.
2: You know, both of them, there's no choice between, like, if we got rid of the DSA, the Republicans are going to be happy with you and,
0: right.
2: and not consider you toxic. So.
0: Right.
2: What we have is a situation where we have to, that is the normal Democrats, would have to just keep the DSA and those that are extreme in their party in check.
0: Right.
2: And that both parties have people in of extremes. Now, what I would say is that the Republican Party has allowed Miller and all of their extreme characters to become in power.
0: Right.
2: You know what I mean? They gain influence and power where they affect policy. But I don't think that the Democrats will let the young lady that I heard ever get in power to exact policy. You know what I mean? And so that's what I wanted to do. I want to apologize to them for the not knowing, but after I heard her, I could understand the concern, but I think that we can manage the concern where we don't have to divide each other. You know what I mean? And harm our effort to gain the power in the House and the Senate or whatever we're trying to do as Democrats. And I'll end with this, Rev. Where you're concerned, you know what I mean? I understand your position on the criticism that these fools are giving about you and Attorney Crump. But to be honest with you, Rev, after I thought about it, I said, who wouldn't want somebody to feel wrong and have the ability to address it or help correct it, and they don't come without even being asked?
0: Right, that's true.
2: You understand what I'm saying? Without even being asked. You know what I mean? And these people are talking like that up until it's them or a relative from them, and then they would want somebody to come to their aid. But what happens also is we must have more revenants and more qualified Benjamin Crumps so that we can address these magnitudes of issues that keep coming up to affect our rights, you know what I mean, and to affect injustices. So I understand your position, but I also would say that if you saw it and you are capable of helping, help. You know what I mean?
0: Yeah, you're supposed to do it.
2: With no apologies.
0: Yeah.
2: You understand what I'm saying?
0: You're right.
2: With no apologies. And also, who would want to put, you know, these people are so powerful, they had a bill, to my knowledge, to combine the United States military and the Israeli military. And that thing was operating without our knowledge, without the common people's knowledge.
0: Yeah.
2: You know what I mean? So who would vote to put our military soldiers under Netanyahu's command or splitting where he has part command and Trump has the other part? Who would suggest that in America? So I think we're really in some real tough, you know, strange times where that even came up and the American public wasn't even aware of it. I mean, we're in dangerous times, Rev, to be honest with you.
0: Very dangerous.
2: But I thank you very much for listening.
0: All right, thank you.
2: Y'all have a good weekend. Okay.
0: Look forward to talking to you Monday. You know, Rem Williams, he's right. We have lost a moral compass when a lawyer, civil rights attorney, and a head of a national civil rights group have to explain why they're coming to somebody's aid that asks them for aid because their son is dead. And if they came to their aid, if they didn't ask, what? Why would you object to somebody helping somebody need help, however they got the help? I mean, that's how crazy we get. So let me get this right. Nolan Wells, 18 years old, is gone. No one can definitively at this point say what happened. The parents say they want justice and fairness. So you got three boys that were with him that we still have not heard their explanation. Parents are saying all kinds of stuff, but they have not said anything. And you got some people on the island saying something that was on that island. But you ain't mad at none of them. You mad at Chopton and Crump. That sounded to me like you want to avoid the issue. Let's take a break. Be right back. By the way, I ain't going nowhere. I'll be staying in Mississippi as long as we need to satisfy these families' quest for justice. Keeping it real. Chopton Williams. Be right back.
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0: p.m. Eastern Time on MS Now. Among my guests this weekend, I'll have Senator Angela Alsobrooks. I'll have Congresswoman Haley Stevens. I'll have Chris Swanson, all talking about the Michigan race, talking about Senator Alsobrooks talking about the hearings that stopped the nomination of Todd Blanche being permanent attorney general and where they're going from here. I have Debbie Dingell on. I have Doug Jones on Alabama. I'm going to have on, of course, the newly appointed chair of the New York City Civil Complaint Review Board, Attorney Jennifer Jones Austin, our Thursday co-host and the vice chairman of our national board. All of them in the next 2 days. Make sure you watch Politics Nation. It impacts you. You that in the New York, New Jersey, Connecticut area, meet me in the morning at the Saturday Action Rally. People say he had surgery this week. He won't be there. I'll be there. I've been on the air the last 2 days, done two TV shows. I'm on my way to do Nicole Wallace now. I'm working. I'll be at the rally in the morning looking for you at the National Action Network's House of Justice, 6 Hancock Place, which is really 124th and Morningside Drive. You that are not in the New York area, you can watch it live on Impact Television or www.nationalactionnetwork.net or at YouTube/NAN or at AME Zion, excuse me, Network. 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And that's a working sister there. She's bringing 5 buses. Sign up. We got a bus near you, or we'll help you organize a bus. 1-877-626-4651. 1-877-626-4651. 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Reverend Williams, what's going on at Detroit National Action Network in the morning?
1: You don't want to miss Saturday Action Rally in Michigan tomorrow, 10 a.m. at the historic King Solomon Baptist Church. 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So join us tomorrow, historic King Solomon Baptist Church, 6114th Street. We got a lot of messages, Rev, from national media all over the country who want to be there tomorrow to see that operation lift off and want to hear what folks are talking about. So we plan to have a good Saturday Action Rally tomorrow. So join us tomorrow.
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2: Thank you, Reverend Dr. Professor Al Sharpton, for that grandiose introduction. To our Midwest region, Director Reverend Dr. Charles Williams II, where the Midwest is the best. Reverend, there's a song entitled "You Fight On, Oh You Fight On, Keep Your Sword in Your Hand and You Fight On." Reverend Dr. Professor Al Sharpton, I came by to tell you to fight on. Radio listeners, let's understand that there are naysayers and haters, and it goes along with the territory. National Action Network is a movement working within the spirit and tradition of the late Reverend Dr. Martin Luther King Jr. There were things said and there were acts committed. Reverend Al, thank you for your willingness and actions on behalf of us for justice. Not just us, but for justice. We stand in solidarity with you. Man was created and God has sent us as foot soldiers to be the wind beneath their wings. It's a must that we continue to lift our leader of National Action Network, lift him up in prayer, send words of encouragement to our founder and the families he's representing. He is representing a multitudinous of families. And we thank you, Red. Come on, Bishop. Reverend Al Sharpton is strong enough to hold the mule today.
3: Dr. Al Sharpton.
0: Yes, sir.
3: Dr. Charles Williams.
1: Yes, sir.
3: Hold my mule, my brother.
1: I got you, Rev.
3: My brothers and my sisters, the Judeo-Christian decree of our Creator, Jehovah God, mandates not 10 suggestions, but 10 commandments, three of which are in vogue in America today. They are number one, thou shalt not lie, not bear false witness. Number two, thou shalt not kill. And number three, thou shalt not steal. The corrupt, collusive, convicted Donald J. Trump and his racist, bigoted, white, nationalist, supremacist administration is guilty of all three. Convicted Donald Trump is recorded as having told 35,553 lies in his first 4 years. Lord wow. knows how many since then. Probably the most egregious and deleterious lie is the one of promising the American people that he would, as president, end forever wars, make life affordable for the American people by lowering food prices, gas prices, end spiraling inflation, increase health and child care, in essence, vowing to focus on making America great again. But instead of concentrating on these noble goals, this lying, convicted president did just the opposite, the antithesis of this, and plunged this nation into an unnecessary, ill-planned, and unprovoked war. 18 soldiers have died, hundreds wounded, and the world has turned upside down. The U.S. Constitution declares that the Congress shall declare war, but this wannabe king, dictator, arbitrarily and capriciously initiated this ill-advised atrocity without any power or advance from advice from the Congress. Convicted felon Donald Trump's lies continue to inflict harm on the American people. For African Americans, to whom he promised to give a fair deal, he has dealt them the worst deals that could ever been imagined. His first executive order was to eviscerate and obliterate diversity, equity, and inclusion. He is doing everything in power to deny the rights to vote, to live the American dream. To this day, he is trying to make this nation less black and much whiter. Vice President J.D. Vance's lie that black people were eating people's dogs and cats confirmed him as a vicious liar. And Drunken Pete Hegseth lied that it would not be proper for the world to view a black woman standing next to the President of the United States. It's terrible. Thus, he has ceased all promotion of black service members, including generals who have merited their way to higher rank. Check the record. While this vicious crew has brought nothing but shame and disdain to this great country, they have cut taxes for millionaires and billionaires, spent millions and billions of taxpayers' dollars trying to build golden ballrooms, Trump renovating the reflective pool, unqualified contractors, always getting undercover narcissistic help. Everything associated with this conflicted man is about money. Trump's family has netted $3 billion in new cash investments and enterprise value tied directly to his presidency. His illegal emoluments have gifted him $13.6 million in his first term alone, not including the second term. He states that he does not care about your and my finances, but you bet he cares a carload about his and his family's finances. My brother and my sister, this power grab, this money grab, is too long for this one segment, Dr. Sharpton. So I tell you, this is to be continued next week, this power grab. And I will tell you, I approve this message.
2: Ditto.
0: All right, that's wonderful, wonderful, wonderful. And I think, you know, I love having him on at the on the show. You know, I've added now, Ayanna Pressley is going to be on also this weekend talking about this vote in holding up Haley, holding up Todd Blanche. So I just got text from Ayanna Pressley, the congresswoman from Boston. Many of you know her. So we got a lot going on this weekend, both at NAN, Saturday Action Rally in New York and Detroit. And, of course, we got a lot going on Politics Nation. This is no time for drop out. If there ever was a time to stay in tuned and stay above and beyond the call of duty, it is now is the time. So I think that we all need to get some work done. I'm sorry I couldn't get everybody on the board, but I definitely want to thank Reverend Charles Williams. I want to thank, all of you that called in, listened in. I want to thank all of you that prayed for me this week as I went through surgery. I'm fine. Went to doctor today. I'm mending well. Let me again wish happy birthday to Dominique Sharpton, my oldest child, and my substitute host when I'm unable to do the show, among other things, on her own, stands as a great artist and entrepreneur and one of the leaders of Huddle. Happy birthday, Dominique. And remember, whatever you do, wherever you go, however you feel, tell somebody, tell anybody, tell everybody, Reverend Al told you personally, keep it real. Keep it real. Keep it real. Talk to you Monday.
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5: It's Sybil Wilkes with what we need to know. Maryland Governor Wes Moore is taking immediate action to assist the hundreds of students who are unexpectedly unenrolled from Howard University. Governor Moore announced that affected students will receive expedited transfer admission support throughout the public University of Maryland system, as well as an $800 state credit to reimburse non-refundable enrollment deposits. Students are urged to reach out to the Maryland Higher Education Commission to explore their options. Commemorative U.S. passports featuring President Trump's official portrait will now be made available at State Department application events across the nation. The special travel documents depicting the president leaning over the Resolute desk above his signature on the inside cover were introduced this spring to mark America's upcoming 250th anniversary. After issuing those passports to in-person applicants at the Washington, D.C. Passport Agency earlier this month, federal officials are now printing an additional 250,000 commemorative passports in direct response to overwhelming public demand. In municipal law enforcement, Seattle Police Chief Sean Barnes officially resigned following intense public scrutiny regarding his absence during a tragic downtown food festival shooting. The office of the mayor, Katie Wilson, confirmed that Chief Barnes stepped down after reports indicated he was asked to resign or face termination. The fatal shooting near the iconic Space Needle last weekend left 3 people dead, and Chief Barnes was out of state attending a convention. Recording artist Kanye West has formally concluded a 2-year legal battle with his former personal assistant. Court filings confirmed that Lauren Piscata reached an unconditional settlement agreement with Kanye West, paving the way for the complete dismissal of her high-profile sexual harassment lawsuit. To subscribe to my free daily newsletter, please visit SybilWilkes.com. For all the news 24/7, go to News1.com. I'm Sybil Wilkes. 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
10: Hi, I'm Elton John. 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Thank you.
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express to you the joy I felt when I realized that I had found the perfect man for me. The man who could make me feel all the things I felt a woman should feel. I said, darling, I want to be the perfect woman for you. I got myself a 3-year subscription to Essence magazine. Read it from cover to cover. You know I wanted to be perfect for him. I said, black is beautiful. Just keep getting up. Together we can make it. It's gonna be all right. Forget about what society says is or isn't, or what can or cannot be. Keep getting up. He quit his job. Came home one day with 14 mirrors. Some Afro sheen, some Afro clean, some Afro fluid, some Afro do it to it. Go and sit up in the room and look at the black beautiful. Check out the boy, mother's love, mother's love. I said, well, my darling, I hate to get in your business, you know what I mean? But, I mean, what about a job? I mean, what about the gas and the electricity? And well, not that I am equating a job with your manhood, you understand? But, I mean, you did have a choice in this. He said, I got to get myself together. I'm tired of working for somebody else. I made me take out a small businessman's loan and open up a head shop. I said, but that's not bringing no money in. I mean, he said, you working, ain't you? Get off my back. I don't know. I you see, I wasn't raised like that, y'all. I mean, I figure if I got to get up and go to work every day, then every able-bodied in the household's supposed to get up and go, at least looking. I know it ain't easy out there, but I said, now, for some reason you feel that you can no longer be the man that I thought you were at the beginning of our relationship, then I got this one thing to lay on you, my sweet.

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Ow!

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I know your moves now. What did

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